0: blaming them for that, because the prediction was for low to mid-30s on Saturday. That didn't eventuate, so maybe there might have been a bit of overwatering. And the inside was a no-go zone. Jockeys reported kickback, but as the day progressed, it was centre or wider. Lim Shivano's an ex-Singapore galloper, had his first run for Kelly Schweder. Came in, I think, pretty well forward. Had three barrier trials, but the run was good. Even though they ran 57.35, that's a good gallop on a soft track. And I think second up, he's a second up winner in Singapore. 1,200 to 1,400 next time out, maybe 1,200, is his go. And he's still a rating 70, so he's on a nice mark. And Tis Worthy, a former Victorian galloper, now with David Van Dyke. First run for the stable I thought was plain or just, but a lot better on Saturday. Gave them a starter and ran home well. It won't be long in winning a city race. Tis Worthy out of race number 9.
1: All right, perfect. Gentlemen, thank you so much for Punters Postmortem today. Have a good week ahead, and we will chat throughout the course of this week in spring.
0: Thank you, mate.
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11: 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Sydney Smithfield Truckers Roll, Cumberland Highway, northbound at Woodpark Road. Now, traffic is delayed going through there. Double Bay, they're clearing a crash on New South Head Road at Knox Street, and Brisbane Kangaroo Point. Main Street looking pretty good inbound the Story Bridge. 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Visit Jayco Sydney today and get summer ready. Hurry, ends September 12. I'm Ian Wallace. That's traffic on Sky Sports Radio.
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1: And it is time to talk with Tim Ryan on this particular Monday morning, mate.
12: Yeah, morning, Dave. Morning, punters.
1: How was the weekend?
12: Wasn't any good, Dave. We were tracking to have not a bad Saturday. Things were looking good most of the way through the day, but then late afternoon, we just had an hour to completely forget. We dusted it, I'd say, around about $2.5 million in the space of an hour. It was Tempted. We took on Tempted. That was terrible.
1: Can I ask why? Why as a group did you take on Tempted? What was it about her you didn't like?
12: I thought she was vulnerable first up at the 1,000 meters. I was wrong. She was great there. We bet even money about her. She ended up starting 190. She was heavily backed. Biggest loser of the day. So we dusted plenty there. Not long either side of that was Evaporate down in Melbourne, which was one of the better backed runners all day down there.
1: And they would have been probably a double.
12: Lots of multis. They were probably the two most multied horses of the day. And there was a race up in Brisbane, Precise Star, which was absolutely smashed. So between those three, more than $2 million we dusted in the space of an hour there. So that just ruined our Saturday. So well off budget Saturday, punters finished on top.
1: Yeah, right. So then we saw Ka Ying win yesterday.
12: Yeah.
1: From what you've now seen of the top two in the market, you can't get away from him at 140.
12: No, well, I've been promising everyone that I wasn't going to turn the 150 off. I thought, you know, he'd found his place there at 150. He probably couldn't get any shorter, but it's not often you see a $1.05 chance win more impressively than you expect. He just smashed him. He's run the time. So we had to react. Well done to the team for turning him off yesterday, because I left instructions. Look, he's going to win. Don't just leave the 150. He's expected to win. You don't have to turn him off. But they used their initiative to turn him off. He was phenomenal. And punters had expected him to do that. There was a lot of money for him. All last week, it was good money for him. I think we got nearly 20,000 out of him on Saturday at the $1.50. So we made him 140. There's been good support for him at the 140 since then, 10 or 15,000 out of him since winning yesterday. So, he just looks unbeatable off that performance. I guess he's got to travel. He's got to get the right circumstances on the day, like a drier track. Maybe a wet track could bring him undone. You wouldn't think so, though. Tempted was very good, though. We firmed her up 9 into 8 after Saturday. She stays at 8. Guesthouse, still the $11 third pick. Ninja was confirmed in his slot, the Fairway Thoroughbred slot, $15 unchanged for it. Small firm for Headwall on Saturday, 26 into 21. But he looks to have the Tab Everest at his mercy. The one, I guess, positive for me is I'm in a lot better situation with him than I was this time last year. This time last year, he was a $1.50 chance and I had him for $1 million. I probably got him for a quarter of that.
1: How much is in multis is going through?
12: Lots. And we've got to ride the multi train. I was looking yesterday evening about what kind of multis we've got coming up. And I noticed there's one, he gets 150K worse if Nick Dacos wins the Brownlow medal. And I saw Nick Dacos is a $1.01 chance to win the Brownlow medal. So he's a man.
1: Does he just win it? Oh, don't. Is he?
2: Yeah. This is his year. He's been so close. He's probably robbed last year. And I think this year he's got it.
1: So hang on, are you saying?
12: Well, he's a $1.01 chance.
2: Yeah, he should be dominant.
12: So Kane's going to get 150K worse when Nick Dacos wins the Brownlow. So we're riding the multi-train. There's a lot of through the Panthers, some through Brisbane in the AFL, and lots of other horses as well. Through She's Alibi on Saturday. She's a $1.50 chance in the Maccabi Diva. So we're riding the multi-train, but he's not as bad a position as he was this time last year when he was a $1.50 favourite. Now 140, that's the shortest price he's ever been in the Tab Everest.
1: What about from Saturday with some of the other runners? Chell Wolf, have you seen much money there in whether it be Cox Plate, King Charles's, etc.? Have you seen much money around two for Bangkok Hottie in a Flight Stakes?
12: We made Bangkok Hottie the $6 equal favourite in the Flight Stakes. No huge interest post-Saturday, so she's equal favourite there with Global Goals, $6 each of two there. Queen's Gamble was a big firm in that market on Wednesday. She was impressive winning at Warri Farm, ran fast time, so she had been as much as 26 into 8 in that Flight Stakes market, but now that's a little bit quiet. KO Wolf, he's an $8 chance in that King Charles market. Autumn Glow firmed in the King Charles yesterday. 160 taken, 150 taken. She's now 140. And that was off the back of news that Peter Moody's a little bit cold about maybe coming to a King Charles, worried about the travel. She's a real homebody. She's Alibi. She likes her Pakenham setup. So when she does come to Sydney, she comes up, floats up, runs, floats all the way back. And he's wary about floating it to Sydney to run in the King Charles, going back home, and then coming back for the Golden Eagle 2 weeks later.
1: Right.
12: So he's worried about the travel. So she'll run on Saturday in the Maccabi Diva.
1: What do you think? Are you just going to follow the money? Because it was the whole Wink Stakes thing. It's sort of...
12: Yeah, I know. He leaves you guessing, but that's his prerogative.
1: Yeah.
12: But I, yeah, All I can do is react off the money. We laid

0: Autumn Glow yesterday, 160 to 140. Kaya Wolf, he's $8 in that market, looking for three in a row. There had been a few suggestions that maybe Kaya Wolf should target a Cox Plate instead of a King Charles. Maybe he could run in both. He's a $15 chance in the Cox Plate. He was so good on Saturday, getting back to last on a slow pace. They absolutely walked in that race. Lindemann got a picnic in front. Lindemann had been well backed early in betting. There was good money for Fangirl late, so he kind of got out of Lindemann. It wasn't a terrible result. But yeah, Kaya Wolf was a real eye capture there. Speaking of Joe Pride's runners, I thought Attica was good.
1: Attica was enormous.
0: In the tramway, he's just kind of getting ready for a Tab Epsom. He's an $8 chance in the Tab Epsom. Few moves in that Epsom market. Well-written one in New Zealand, won the Price Here Plate.
1: Impressed?
0: Was odds on. Look, not overly. We actually left the 450 there, but after she won, we laid 450, we laid four. She's into 350. I think she's too short for a Tab Epsom at 350, but the money has dictated us be that price. The other interesting horse in Tab Epsom betting is Autumn Boy, who had been into $4.50 equal favourite, or $4.50 favourite. And then the suggestions were he was going to be on a Cox Plate campaign. He went to Melbourne for the Memsey. So off the back of that and laying well written, we actually moved him back to $8. We laid $8 on Friday. Some good bets at $8 and $6. I got Greg Radley to ask Chris Waller what his plans were for Autumn Boy on Saturday. Greg was talking to Chris about his runners in the Run to the Rose on Saturday, St. Goddard and Tron Bolt and the like. I got him to ask about Autumn Boy. And Chris told Greg that Autumn Boy will run in the Maccabi Diva on Saturday. So he's still down in Melbourne, where he's an $11 chance in that Maccabi Diva. But after that, they would hope that he would get James McDonald's weight in a Tab Epsom, so he'll likely come back. So he's 450 second favourite, good support for him last week. Personally, I think Autumn Boy should be favourite, but the money at this stage is dictating well-written's favourite. So 350, 450, Attica $8.
1: Really, from what you saw first up with Autumn Boy?
0: I'm not too worried about first up. I'm just going off what he did in a Doncaster behind She's at Alibi. He was great there, smashed the others. Back to Sydney, yeah.
1: And do you think, would you have Autumn Boy and Attica closer together though?
0: No, I think I'm happy with where they are at the moment. I'm happy with where Attica is, $8. He was good on Saturday, not a suitable race for him. I'm sure Joe will make a gear change come grand final day with him. But we'll learn a bit more about the Epsom on Saturday. We'll have the Theo Marks.
1: Richie's into you, by the way.
0: Yeah.
1: He broke Autumn Boy's story last week in column. He just texted
0: me. Okay, did he?
1: You didn't read the column. Racenet.com.au. He's got the new podcast out too.
0: I'll have to get him to send it to me.
1: It pops on every Monday. I think he's on the program. Is he on the program later? Is he still getting back to you, Adrian?
2: Richie's going to get back to me, but we're hoping to get Richie on because he's hosting the trials tomorrow.
1: He's got the trials
2: set of trials tomorrow.
1: I don't know what's happened to Gattis. Is Gatfield not well? Because usually Gatfield hosts all the trials.
2: Big guns come out for the big trials.
1: Well, I think Gatfield is a big gun. Jeez, I'll let him know you.
2: Richie,
1: righto. And the podcast too. Have you seen the podcast at all?
0: No. I'll have to get Richie to send it to me.
1: Richie, send it over. Tim, he needs some more content to be just looking at all the different markets. There is a text on the text line here for the Sir Rupert Clark. You've really firmed up Headley Grange there.
0: Yeah, we laid Headley. What price did we lay? I think we laid $8. He's into $6. He's equal favourite there. Not really sure what's lining up. Do they go there? Joe Pride, after the race on Saturday, suggested maybe an Alan Brown might be Headley Grange's target, but the money dictated that we firmed Headley Grange up. So he's $6 equal favourite with 60s, who's been best backed in that market. There was money for Gold Coast Bell last week, 15 into 8 there. So Lady Shenandoah, $8 in that market, I think is going to run in the Scirocco on Saturday over 1,200. So whether or not she heads there, probably doubtful. But yeah, not sure about the Rupert Clark. That's a tricky one to assess.
1: And what about the Golden Rose? So now we won't see Guest House this weekend. we see him just next start in a Golden Rose. I see he's 280.
0: Yeah, both favourites firmed over the weekend for the Golden Rose. So 3 into 280 for Guesthouse, 5 into 450 for St Gotthard. Wasn't by anything that they did on the track. It was just money related.
1: Sorry to interrupt. Joe Price just sent me a text message. Hedley Grange will not go to Melbourne for that 1400 metre race.
0: Okay, we'll take him out. Thank you, Joe.
1: Joe, for listening, and thank you, Joe. And it says, Joe, it says sent with Siri. So I can just imagine Joe standing somewhere in the stables going, he will not go. Send. I like it. Technology these days.
0: Beautiful. It's very good information. Thank you very much, Joe. Yeah, so both Guesthouse and St. Gotthard firmed over the weekend, money related. It's interesting. Guesthouse is going to be second up, 1100 to 14 in a Golden Rose. Does that make him vulnerable? That might make me want to take him on come Golden Rose Day. But okay, we'll learn more on Saturday. We'll get to see St. Gotthard. We'll have a market out for the run of the Rose after noms this morning. St. Gotthard will definitely be favourite in that market. It'll be a pretty hot run of the Rose, though. I think we're going to have Central Europe there, Tronbolt, Warwoven, Under Focus, possibly Fireball, maybe even Steel Wheel, Castillo King, Cormier. It should be a great run of the Rose. So looking forward to putting together that market later today.
1: And while I've got you, because it's prevalent with Metrop, so Matt Smith's runner, $4 favourite, Ethel Wolf. Another message here in relation to who do you think the TAB are going to pick for the Everest. So we might touch on the Metrop first. Can you get away from Ethel Wolf, who's, what, $4 favourite now?
0: Yeah, not at this stage. He's a $4 favourite. Of course, we had the news last week with the Kieran Master coming out of that race. What was his name? King of the Sea. He's out for the spring, so it came out of the market. King Pedro firmed into 5. There was money for Mr. Monaco at 6. A couple of movers on Saturday in that market. Stars in Her Eyes had been as much as 51 into 11 before his run on Saturday. He stays an $11 chance. He wasn't disgraced there. Had to bank a big, long, wide run first up the mile, so he was very good. And the other eye-catcher out of that race was Pinhole. Has been 51 into $15 for a Metrop. So there were a couple of firmers for the Metrop on Saturday. Where were we at? Talking about TAB Everest, were we?
1: Yeah, so, I mean, we've spoken about this. I know that you guys went pretty hard to try and get Autumn Glow.
0: Yep.
1: That hasn't eventuated. We're now in a situation where he comes out and runs that extraordinary time. Tempted is locked up, no doubt, by Godolphin. Where do you turn to? Where do you turn to? And there'll be a deal, no doubt, because it's a different type of year. But what horse do you suggest they pick?
0: We're waiting and watching. We will learn a little bit more on Saturday. We'll be very interested to see.
1: What are you waiting for? Are you waiting for the three-year-olds? Or what about the horse from Melbourne? I'll live another day.
0: You've got to wait for the three-year-olds. Well, we'll see the horse from Melbourne, I'll live another day on Saturday. He's going to run in the Bobby Lewis, I believe. So he'll have another test. That'll be down the straight, 1,200 metres. So we can have another look at him. He's a $26 chance. We'll get to see St. Gotthard on Saturday.
1: Yep.
0: Now, Coolmore already have Guesthouse. Maybe they might be open to giving away Guesthouse or St. Gotthard. Yep. Do they want to run two in the race, Coolmore? I guess we've got to have a look at that. Bivak is under consideration. He's going to head towards a Manicato. Could often have Tempted, so maybe they might want to give us Bivaked. I guess you've got to pay some attention to Headwall after his run on Saturday, but he's going to meet Tempted worse off at the weights and whether or not he's as good over 1,200. But look, he wouldn't be out of place in an Everest. Outside of that, there are a few that kind of disappointed on Saturday, had been spoken about as Everest contenders. Pembrey was disappointing. Natural Fling, I wouldn't say she was disappointing, but maybe she just didn't quite live up to the hype. She was a well-backed favourite there in that Moyer Stakes. So, look, we're not in the ideal position in finding a runner for the TAB slot, but there's still a lot of water to flow under the bridge.
1: If you had to pick one right now, considering all the ties that are done, like we know Tempted Godolphin, we know Guesthouse Coolmore, we know that, those horses will be selected. If you just had to pick from what's available, what would you pick for Tim Ryan Racing?
0: So what are we saying that's available? Vivac, Headwall, Jimmy Starr, Living Out of Day, St. Gotthard?
1: Yes.
0: Maybe I'd take the risk with St. Gotthard. Or maybe think about Bivaked.
1: So you don't want All of Another Day?
0: Oh, definitely not saying that. No, he's under consideration.
1: Is that a Sydney bias in terms of you've seen these horses, you don't know what his ceiling is, you don't know who he's racing against? Is that sort of your train of thought there with going?
0: Yeah. I think he's got to go to another level. I guess so does St. Gotthard as well. Yeah, look, I don't know, Dave.
1: The marketing department would not be very happy at Tab, I know that, because they want to be able to spruik this horse.

0: Vexy, which I thought was a winner for a little bit there. But yeah, it was a very nice win. And the overall time's real strong. Those splits are proper. I think it was a quite a firm track there on Saturday, but it would have been at the softest at this point in time, wouldn't it?
1: Do you reckon that'd be right?
2: Yeah,
1: because there wasn't that much wind around earlier, although it was hot.
2: It was hot, but it wasn't that much wind. The wind picked up, I'd say, from the Concord on. Like, the Chelmsford was proper windy. Like, Chavel's broken 33 home, but albeit that was just a jog shot. That was barely a race, the Chelmsford.
0: Yeah.
1: How was the track on Saturday? Were they all out there? There's a couple of yard watchers out there, isn't there, Adrian, that come through that you've regularly... So they're regulars, aren't they?
2: Yeah, so Rob, myself...
1: Who else is there? Who's the people that watch the TV that dissect it hard? Are they son and father?
2: Who are they? I don't know.
1: But they watch it intently,
2: intently, and they are yard watching as well.
1: Yeah.
0: The punters on course that go in and, study the replay screen for four or five.
1: Yeah, they're the ones.
0: In a row.
1: They're proper,
0: those people.
1: And they stand and watch and... have the opinions and they blow up, like, if they're watching. What about at each other? They blow up at each other.
2: So if you
1: say, oh, that was a good run here, and they disagree, they'll say, oh, well, and have a bit of banter.
2: Yes, I'm the one for confrontation. I kind of just sit in the back and
1: who what do they say? So give us an example. I love this. This is what we need. The cameras there. A Netflix series.
2: The Aliana one. One person was making a case to say Aliana was okay, and he was like, no, that was terrible. She was terrible.
1: Right. And this is like a minute after the race.
2: It's like a minute. It's like 2 minutes after the race. Everyone runs to the replay screens if they haven't watched the race.
0: If they're proper punters, sometimes it's just like your own mental health. It's like you missed the putt, but you don't want to go like, you weak, gutted dog.
1: Yeah.
0: You want to say to yourself, oh, I hit a good putt, just a bad read.
1: Yep.
0: Hit a good putt. So you might be saying, he's given that nothing. That should have gone a lot closer than it did. You're betting well, Jack. Keep going, mate.
1: So it's all about,
0: Someone will come over your shoulder and go, mate, it's had every possible and it's offered nothing. Horrible bet. And you don't want that sort of noise. So if I got that sort of noise, I'd return serve with something pretty vicious. Leave me alone. I'm trying to feed my family. But everyone's different. It is one of the best parts of being on track. You will learn which areas and people to avoid. You know, there might be some old timers there that are good for a laugh with that sort of stuff. And if you're having a bit of a boring day, you go and seek them out and get them going and fire them up. And you'll know what triggers them. And if you can get them going, off they go, Like Adrian, get this one. If you go to the right old timer and go, oh, did you see Wallace Horse came into the yard for 2 minutes straight out on the track? You say it to the right old timer and off they go.
1: What does it say?
0: Oh, disgraceful, it's not bloody good enough rules for some. How are we supposed to bloody look at him and make a decision? What about the punters?
1: Does that happen, Adrian?
0: That sort of stuff.
2: The Rosehill yards are getting shorter and everyone's blowing up.
1: Oh, they're getting shorter. There was
2: 13 minutes, now they're 11.
1: Who's timing them?
2: Everyone loses it, so. But still, you get about two or three laps of them and then off they go.
1: Off they go. Oh, that wasn't
0: good. Some people will blow up about the PA over the top, I don't want to bloody hear that. I want to just concentrate on
1: that's,
0: me.
1: Yeah, because that's right, because you might, they sometimes take, the what do they call it? The low, the local audio from Darren Flynn.
0: If they've got Radley over the top, that can trigger someone. And they still might love it. You know? So you've got to prepare yourself to perform.
1: The punters.
0: If Radley triggers you, take some massive headphones, maybe.
1: Have a good day, Jack. I love it, mate. Thank you very much. And mailbag, the mailbag, that's where you can hit the website, all the information on the team doing good things. Good on you, mate.
0: Bye for now.
1: We're going to get to Chris Barsby very, very shortly. Chris, before we get to mobile rolling, do they have a replay screen at the trots with the local punters on track and they all run over and go, well, what was he doing? Why didn't he,
3: Yep, absolutely. Absolutely. Oh. I think it's a must for all tracks. They've just got to watch it straight after they've watched it live so they can just critique, pass on their advice and... things to be better next time around.
1: Did you ever get a situation, sometimes if you're racing at midweeks, I've noticed, there might be a bit of, banter thrown over the fence at a jockey, what were you doing there and whatnot, and it's all, water off a duck's back, but do they get that much...

0: Look at Albion Park. You get some punters down the front saying, what were you doing, Dixon? What were you doing, Pete?
1: There's a good story at Albion Park right now, Dave. We've got this guy that comes in and he is just 100%. He is a pure fan. He turns up with streamers. He turns up with his own cardboard signs. What? And he loves Pete McMullen, but more so Tom Callaghan. Yeah. And he will stand there as they're parading and he'll wave his signs, his streamers. And he's been lucky enough to have a pair of goggles thrown by Pete McMullen that he turns up wearing to the races, so that the actual goggles, rather than having a pair of sunglasses, he wears these goggles and he is just 110% committed and he loves his drivers. So he's a big fan of Pete, Tommy, Nathan Dawson. And when they win, he makes a lot of noise. And given that, you know, crowds at the moment, we're in the off-season with our harness code right now coming off the Winter Carnival, if he's not there, it's a very quiet night. But you know he's there because he makes a lot of noise. And he actually seconded some young people there on Saturday night to shout out for a horse in particular that Tommy was driving for. So he had a full backing group behind him as this horse was going through her warm-up on Saturday night. And it duly won, so he was thrilled.
0: Fantastic. That is a good yarn. Mobile Rolling's coming up. You've got some guests joining. I'll hand over the reins to you, mate.
1: Thank you, Dave.
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1: And thanks for joining us for another edition of Mobile Rolling. Coming off another massive weekend, there were some real star performers across the weekend. What about Lacasso on Saturday night at Menangle? First up, 149.5. The three-year-old, 49.5. He zipped up the home stretch there at Menangle in 25.9. Captain's Knock, another victory in 48.8. I Got Jules was able to score. Looks like he's bound for America. Fern Connell was a late scratching on Saturday night from Albion Park. Looks like he's gone to North America. We had a big night, the Vic Brett action, Friday night, Saturday night at Melton. Vibici still unbeaten, 6-for-6. Phoenix Rex got beaten, so he got beaten there on Friday night. Bumper Crop still unbeaten, the very good two-year-old trotting filly. We had Fade Away, so he's getting set for a Eureka campaign. He was able to score first up in 51-7 sitting park. Saw a really exciting two-year-old produce, winning the last race on Saturday night. Prince Nassim for Chantel Turpin and Pete McMullen, 54-7. The Lazarus Effect and Mighty Logan taking the features at Addington on Friday night. So another cracking weekend. But the horse that I want to focus on first and foremost, we go back to Menangle on Saturday night. The feature mare's race was the Rangie Bill, and it was taken out by this wonderful mare, Luxaturna. Ricky Ulchin, trainer and driver, she was able to take this feature and for the first time in her career, broke 50. She stopped the clock at 149.8. She's got several placings in sub 50, but it was a special moment for all concerned, going sub 50, 49.8, taking that feature. Rosario Lespina, he's about to join us, representing the Lespina family. He's online with us now. Rosario, good morning. Congratulations.
3: Morning, Chris. Thanks very much. Pretty exciting stuff.
1: Well, the first time she's gone sub 50, so that's a big deal.
3: Well, it's exciting, but I actually have to say, as a two-year-old, if you cast your mind back, in the Breeders' Challenge final, I think she did go 49.9.
1: Yeah, you're right. Yeah.
3: So I think she's still the fastest two-year-old in the Southern Hemisphere.
1: I think she's the only two-year-old filly that's gone sub-50.
3: I think so. I'm trying to think of what. I know Fade Away, I think he went 50 or they've gone around there. But anyway, it's whatever it is, you know, fractions, but it's exciting and we just love her. She's our champion. We just absolutely adore her.
1: Well, 57 career starts now, 24 wins, 12 minor placings, earnings at $775,000. She just keeps on keeping on. And as you said, she was running these unbelievable times as a two-year-old, and to keep producing season after season, it just speaks so much about her great will to win.
3: She has an amazing constitution, and as Ricky has always said, and, you know, a fabulous job by the whole team, Ricky, Alchin, Rexy that works for him, and Ash DeLoach, the whole team down there have done an amazing job keeping her on the track and happy. And she's had a few ups and downs, but, you know, especially in a three-year-old season, but she's got an amazing constitution. She travels so well. You take her anywhere, she puts her head in the feed tin. As soon as she arrives, she drinks up. She's, she's one in a million.

0: So the big target now, is it breaking that $1 million barrier?
1: We'd love to. I think it's going to be hard when you've got, you know, Captain's Mistress running around who's just a freak. And, you know, they've got to stay sound. They've got to stay in the form. But, yeah, that would be a dream. But she's done more than enough. I mean, it's sort of pretty well, you know, known that, oh, I would have been happy to retire her. Dad loves watching a race, and I think it's great. She's racing well, and we're going to pull another embryo from her. So, yeah, we'll have a crack at it, that's for sure. So we'll see how we go.
0: All right. Oh, I wanted to go down that path. So you've got to have that conversation. Do you keep going? Do you do that embryo transfer again? You've got some big calls to make.
1: Yeah, well, we're going to keep going, and we've got her booked into Sweet Lou, so we're going to get her scanned in a few weeks' time, let Ricky look after all that. He knows a lot more about that than we do, but we've got a Better's Delight that should be dropping in the next month, I think, off the top of my head. So we're pretty excited about that. And, yes, as I said, she's booked into Sweet Lou, and we'll keep her going, and we'll pick off whatever races Ricky thinks she's suitable for.
0: I'm sure you just want a healthy foal, but is there a preference? Do you want a colt? Do you want a filly?
1: Oh, I'm always on the filly side because I always think of the future. I do like filly, but yeah, they just, as long as they're healthy, four legs pointing the right way, that's the main thing.
0: Yeah. With that race on Saturday night, it was always going to be a good competitive race. There was good quality opposition there. I Keep Smiling, who you've raced so many times. Bella Danza is a very capable mare. In running, did you feel confident?
1: Well, the first 200 metres, I was actually a little concerned that she wasn't quite going to get across. But when she got across and was able to sit behind the leader, and then she loves following speed. She could follow any speed, and she travelled so well in the run. And I just thought, hopefully that early burn didn't take too much out of her. And, you know, Bella Danza has been going great. And, you know, you've got I Keep Smiling, who's a champion there, on your back. So you're never too confident, but she was travelling. And Ricky, I know he did say he's been, you know, so happy with her over the last sort of month and a half. So, when she turned for home and she pulled out, she really knuckled down. And, yeah, we were screaming at the TV. It was a good night.
0: Yeah, she was strong through the line too. Like, she was running away from those mares in the end.
1: Yeah, she had no trouble going through the line in a sub-50, and, she's just in a really happy place at the moment, and hopefully she can stay there, because while she's like this, she's very, very fast, and, she can match it with, she's proven she can match it with pretty much any of the female paces in, you know, in Australia.
0: Yeah, absolutely. So is there anything short-term coming up for her that you're sort of focused on?
1: Well, Ricky's always having a shot at me about, you know, I mentioned Perth just off the top of my head, only because I thought I had a couple of mares races, and then he's had a go at me about that. And I said, well, why wouldn't I? If you don't take a mare like her, then who would you take? But jokes aside, he's the boss in that department, and if he thinks we're better off keeping her at home, then that's fine. But she's so well gated. That's one of the things. And having been to Perth before with, you know, taking a horse over before, that's what you've got to have. You've got to have gait, manners, and they got to be able to travel. And I think she's going to probably stay close to home. And as I said, we'll just leave that to Ricky and pick off whatever races. I think they've got a race every month or every 3 weeks there for mares for good prize money. And then maybe if there's something at Melton that might suit her, then she can duck down there if it's suitable.
0: Was it Caesar Augustus you took to Perth?
1: We did, and we ran a fourth and a fifth there, and, you know, it's hard because you get a bad draw, and he didn't draw the best, and we bumped into Alta Cristiano, you know, who wasn't going to be there, and that's why we went. The next thing, he's turned up after 8 weeks' work and was just, too good. But, she's better gated than him, and, I don't know. Again, you'd want to rely on draws. You know, there's a lot. When you go to Perth, there's a lot to, and the cost, of course, it's a big expense, but, I think if you're able to duck over and then come back, it'd be okay. But as I said, it would work out. Yeah, you know, Ricky would need to work that out. And but if not, we're happy, more than happy to chase whatever you think suitable.
0: All right. Well, I found my notes, and you're right. She was a 49.92-year-old, and that's a record. She won her first 9 starts as well, Rosario. Not that I need to tell you this. Do you remember her first defeat and what horse got you for the first time?
1: Yeah, I think it was a freakish mare of Emma's down in Melbourne. Very pretty.
0: Yeah, that's the one.
1: That I think came off her back and nailed her. And, she was sort of a nemesis

0: got to be there, because if she hadn't have been around, I think we ran second in the Oaks in Sydney. I think we ran second in a, there was a big race in Melbourne. We ran second to Very Pretty as well. So she, her prize money would have been probably, you know, without her around, over 900 or so thousand. But
1: yeah,
0: you know, it's a privilege when you, when you've got a horse racing in that company, you just sit back and enjoy it.
1: Yeah, your dad's raised and bred so many great ones, but as it stands right now, Luxa Turner, is she pride of place? Is she number one?
0: I think so, yeah, she'd have to be. She's just such a gorgeous, I mean, anyone that sort of comes into contact, she's got personality, you know, she's a beautiful mare to do anything with, and when we bring her to Brisbane, the last couple of times, Greg Franklin's looked after her, you know, and a shout out and a thank you to him, he's said how lovely she is to watch. But yeah, she'd be at the top. But then you go back to a horse like Caesar Augustus. He was, we never saw the best of him. He was incredibly tough and very fast.
1: Yeah, yeah. Am I right in saying Tardelli could be a chance of making a return?
0: Hopefully, it would be nice. It's going to be tough. Yeah. He's had his issues. He's having a, we just, this time we've just given him whatever he needs, over a year, year and a half off. And he's so lightly raced. He's definitely one we haven't seen the best of, but he was, Yeah, it'd be nice if we could get one campaign into him.
1: Mm.
0: But again, that's up to his, you know, his leg, say if it stands up or whatever. But it'd be nice because he has, he was another one, fast, tough, and that family's produced so many nice horses for us.
1: Yeah, yeah, too right. So the passion and that desire for your dad has never wavered, has it?
0: Loves it, absolutely loves it. Yeah, he doesn't. He'll be at Redcliffe for a Monday night. Watching Jive Master go around, and just loves it. Yeah,
1: I saw him the other day, and I just saw it. I didn't expect you to see Alf here tonight, but there he was, and he was just, you know, making sure that I think he had one run there, and might have even just been trialling or educating. And I thought,
0: he's nearly 85, and he just, he lives for it, and he loves it. And you know, he's my dad, but he's, I think he's an unsung hero of the trots because he's, he fronts up, you know, for so many years. And, we all do. We all love it. We all get behind it. And, yeah, we just love the sport and we love the animal. You know, it's a pleasure to be involved.
1: Yep, absolutely. Yeah. Absolutely. And I totally concur. I think he is one of the unsung heroes. The amount of time, effort, money that he's put into this sport, it's unbelievable. For you at the moment, are you travelling? Have you been travelling?
0: I just got back from Melbourne. I had a run of shows down there and about 2 to 3 weeks time I'm off to Venice. I've got some shows over in the opera house over there called La Fenice, which I think translates to the Phoenix Opera House. Well, it got burnt down about 30 years ago and I've had to rebuild it. But yeah, that's my next trip to Italy. So I'll actually be away if we're in those Breeders' Challenge or those type of races, which I'll be trying to, you know, log on and watch from overseas.
1: As you always do. But you'd be looking forward to the work ahead though, wouldn't you?
0: Yeah, no, it's good. It's good. It's been a good year, and there's some nice things coming up. So, yeah, I'm not getting any younger, and they're always sort of, you know, people want to, you know, the younger and fresher people that they want to, you know, use in different companies, and fair enough. But, somehow I keep doing enough to have people interested in wanting to hire me for these shows, and happy to take it and very grateful.
1: Where's the best place you've ever performed at?
0: The Sydney Opera House is always special, but standing on the stage at the theatre at La Scala in Milan, that was pretty spectacular when you think of people like Pavarotti standing there singing and Placido Domingo and Maria Callas and, you know, just star after star. So having stood on there, I did have to pinch myself a couple of times and sort of remind myself where I was. It was pretty exciting, nerve-wracking, but exciting.
1: Yeah, I could imagine. Yeah. So it's really cool. It's really cool. I really appreciate the time this morning. Luxa Turner, she's a star. She's one of everyone's favourites. There's no doubt about that. So two sub-50 wins. I'll correct myself there. I shortchanged this. So she's gone 49.8. She went 49.9 as a two-year-old filly. Extraordinary stuff. Well done. Pass on my regards to your dad, Alf, and we'll talk soon.
0: Absolutely. No worries. Thanks, Chris. And great job that you do too, mate. Love the calls. We all do.
1: I appreciate it. There he is, Rosario Lespina joining us, Luxa Turner. So that was career win number 24, taking the Ranji Bill there on Saturday night, and she went 49.8. But as Rosario said, 49.9. She won her first 9 starts as a two-year-old filly going into that three-year-old season. So she's been remarkable from day dot. Speaking of horses that
2: were remarkable across the weekend. As I said, we had a lot of Vic Brit action Friday night, Saturday night. The Trotters on Friday night, the Pacers on Saturday night. This guy was a standout performer on Saturday night. His name is Le Cardinal. He was able to take out one of those semis for the three-year-old Colts and Geldings, and he really announced himself with this performance. He was devastating. He had a wide draw, the outside of the front row. Speed was strong early, no question, but just the speed that he let go with over the last 600 metres, it was phenomenal. Trained by Matty Craven, driven by his partner Amy Day. Matty joins us now. Matty, good morning. Congratulations.
3: Good morning, Chris. Thank you very much.
2: That was stunning.
3: The race was run to suit. Initially, when we looked on paper, we were really concerned that it might be a really tough ask to just to qualify for the final. So, you know, we needed a few things to go our way, even just to qualify. And we're probably lucky or fortunate enough that a few of the more favoured runners in the race did a bit extra than they probably needed to, and he was able to capitalise it. And, you know, he was good in doing it, but he had the luck go his way.
2: 28-4, 28-8, leader to winner on the way home. Have you got any sort of individual data for your guy? What sort of numbers he's recorded?
3: To be honest with you, I haven't looked at the sectionals this week. I know his sectionals when he won at Kilmore were very good, and I'm sure, you know, it was another sort of pretty good sectional-wise win again the other night. But, you know, the lead time and the first quarter sort of really brought him into the race where, we, you know, prior to the race, we were really concerned how that was going to pan out.
2: You're keeping a lid on this, aren't you? You're not getting too far ahead of yourself going into this final next week.
3: Well, he'll still need a lot to go his way. He's, you know, probably not the horse to make his own luck. He sort of, he's got exceptional speed, and you know, he's probably not a horse that can do over amount of work, but he can capitalise on it if you know, the better ones do a bit too much and he's sitting there quietly just off them. So it'll be really interesting going into Saturday night. You know, hopefully we can have a good week with him. We haven't used up all our luck, but he's come through the run really well. The only thing is, you know, you're taking on the juggernaut of Emma Stewart and Clayton Tonkin, and a couple of the more favoured runners didn't qualify Saturday night, and that might come against us in the final. We'll just have to wait and see.
2: Well, I wanted to ask about that. Some of the notable names that missed out, I jotted down Soho Charmer, Neptunite, Soho Trump. Is there others there that I missed?
3: Well, you know, off the top of your head, you know, they're sort of three horses that actually are pretty positive in the race and, you know, really take it up to their, you know, some of the other more favoured runners. So that might be interesting how early part of the race pans out this week.
2: Okay, so most exciting. He won the other semi-final. He looked really good. You beat the night shift there on Saturday night. He was third behind Le Cardinal and Mount Barker Boy. How did you grade his performance?
3: Oh, he went super, really. I mean, he moved when you thought the tempo was going to come out of the race, and all of a sudden, you know, the race was still on, and he was just out wide, you know, for a lot longer than he would have anticipated. And, you know, he's still brave late, so he went really well. And he's obviously a quality horse, and Luke has, you know, a good opinion of him, so you got to respect that. So a lot of it will come down to barrier draws and how it all pans out. I mean, you know, most exciting was terrific, but Al McDonald's horse, he's run two terrific races and just gone down both times. If he happens to, you know, lead again or be just thereabouts without having to do too much work, he's going to be really hard to beat as well. So it's going to be a really tough final, that's for sure.
2: Looking forward to it, no doubt about it. Now, you've been a big fan of this guy for a long, long time, so much so you were trying to get him up here for our carnival back in July. He didn't get a start, believe it or not. He was left out of those races. But looking back, has that been a blessing in disguise?
3: Well, it was just one of those things that didn't work out. And, you know, it was just probably he was emerging, but he didn't have the form against probably a lot more of the other runners, against, you know, the really strong opposition. And we knew he was really good. We knew he was more than capable of being there, but he was probably yet to show it on paper. You know, his two wins were only against Lesser Grey, even though he'd run some really good races, you know, running seconds and thirds against really good horses. Just probably just kept him on the outskirts of getting in those big races. It's one of those things that didn't work yet, and both times when we went to take him, probably wasn't 100%, so in the end, you know, we're able to refocus on the Vic Bred. You've got plenty of races down here for the rest of the year that we can concentrate on. But I would love to have taken him. He would have done the world a good just to really help bring him on and season him up as a racehorse. Just didn't pan out, unfortunately.
2: Okay, so that being said, you've got the Vic Bred final coming up next week, the Vic Derby just around the corner. Here's the other race that I wanted to sort of throw up at you this morning, just to get a vibe to see where he sits. And it's all going to be form dependent, no doubt about it. The Eureka. He's only a 3-year-old. Do you consider it if someone comes knocking to say, hey, we want to do a deal and we want your horse to represent us in the Eureka?
3: Oh, we'd all love to have a horse in the Eureka. And I'm sure he would be competitive. You know, he's just that type of horse that, you know, doesn't make his own luck, and you would have to drive him, you know, appropriately. And if he happened to be sitting quiet on the fence, there's no reason why he wouldn't be more than competitive in a race like that on what he's shown. If someone come knocking and he was in good order, I think he would take the opportunity. But, you know, there's a lot of really good 3- and 4-year-olds around, and you know, you would be thinking it'd be a tough ask to get a spot. And yeah, you just have to see what he does over the next month or so. But you know, that would be really dreaming to think that we would get a spot in the Eureka, but you never know.
2: You never know, that's for sure and certain. He's yet to travel outside of Melbourne, but he looks like he'd be tailor-made for that big track in Sydney.
3: Yeah, I would love to. Yeah, you know, we've toyed with the idea a couple of times to take him even to Sydney just for a trip away and just give him a look at the track. Cause, you know, we have our sort of eyes on the prize down the road as, you know, future goals for him that he'll be really suited to, you know, those races next year as a 4-year-old. But, yeah, I think he'll handle a trip away, no worries. He's sort of a horse that does put a lot into his races and they do take a bit out of him, but as far as, you know, how he is and even his trips here in Victoria, I think he'd appreciate a trip away. He's the one really appreciates the one-on-one attention, especially, you know, that's why Amy drives him. She's got a really good association with him. He really responds to her way of going about things, and just a trip like that, I think, you know, he would really grow with something like that.
2: Well, you seem like the perfect team right now, trainer, driver and horse. Now, tell me, we look forward to the final, but his younger brother, which is pretty sharp as well, Take the Mickey. We haven't seen him since Bathurst, since that Group 1 feature there. Has there been a little setback with him?
3: Just a minor setback. He sort of worked up to look to go to Brisbane as well, and we sort of felt like he just hadn't come back as good as we'd like. He just had a little niggle that we couldn't quite get on top of, so we just elected just to put him back in the paddock, and he's run around the paddock like an absolute idiot at the moment. Looking forward to having him back in the stable shortly.
2: All right, well, that's good to hear. Hey, great job so far. You've got one big hurdle left to go this coming week with that Vic Bred Super Series final, but as I said, he was stunning there on Saturday night. Job well done. Good luck with the barrier draw. Good luck in running.
3: Thank you very much, Chris. And hopefully we can have a good week and be thereabouts again Saturday night.
2: I'm sure you will be. There he is, Matty Craven, the trainer of Le Cardinal, who was stunning there on Saturday night at Melton. So we look forward to those Group 1 features coming through this weekend. It's going to be another big weekend down there in Melbourne with all of these finals taking shape. News coming through from Alibar Stud, that Bay of Biscay, of course, he's just had that little bit of a setback. So they're taking the opportunity to stand him this coming season. So the fee has been set. $3,960. If you want to find out more, contact Alibar. But Bay of Biscay, who's been a wonderful horse, superbly bred horse as well, by Sunbeach Somewhere out of Nike Franco, now available to breeders for this coming breeding season, standing at Alibar, $3,960. That is Mobile Rolling for this Monday morning. We'll have plenty more coming up tomorrow.
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9: Yeah, g'day Steve, how are you?
10: Well, good morning to you, Dave. Good morning, everyone.
9: You got an update on Cyril Small for us?
10: I have, of course. Cyril Small, best known for his deeds on the bold front runner Vaux Rogue back in the late 80s into the 90s. Cyril is aged 66. He rode his first winner at Tabulum back in about 1974. So basically he could ride before he could walk. Cyril Small, we're all very worried about him because a couple of weeks ago, it was actually back in July 11, he suffered a massive stroke. And I thought I'd text his wife, Lindley, and just get an update this morning. And this is what she had to say, that doctors are happy with Cyril's progress. He is now eating. He's in rehabilitation and learning to walk again. She said he is truly the strongest and most determined and resilient person I know. He still has a long way to go, but is slowly ticking off goals. So, look, it's fair to say that's somewhat positive news re Cyril Small from wife Lindley this morning, Dave.
9: That is great to hear, mate. And I'm sure a lot of people out there would be very encouraged by that news. What about Pembrey?
10: Yeah, look, fair to say she was flat, wasn't she? Simple as that. In the Furious on the weekend, she was a well-backed, even money favourite behind Bangkok Hottie. We all expected her to lead, and that was the case. Of course, Tommy Berry taking over from James, given James had that commitment on the Coolmore runner. But look, if you go back to her last preparation, she did something similar. She won brilliantly at Eagle Farm in good time, won by margin. Then she, of course, went to the Sweet Embrace where she was favourite. I know they didn't lead on her that day. They did take a sit on her, which many thought was detrimental to her chances. But that was second up, worth noting, last campaign. Look, Tony Golan told me this morning she'll have 2 weeks rest at Kiora to freshen up. And her next assignment will be at Flemington down the straight in the $2 million Coolmore Stud Classic. So that's when we're going to see the speedy filly Pembrey again, and that'll be at Flemington on the VRC Derby Day.
9: Beautiful. We go to Belly Hungry, who's absolutely flying at the moment.
10: Oh, you're not wrong. I followed this young girl's career very closely, particularly given, of course, her dad is such a well-known figure, particularly in Queensland, but Australia-wide is one of the best weather forecasters on the Nine network, Gary Youngberry. And his daughter, of course, Gary was a huge help to Bella early on, driving her to various tracks, managing her, helping with the gear and all that sort of stuff. And she rode her first winner at Thangool. This was only sort of back April, May of last year. So she's taken some giant strides, and she's had 854 rides for 126 winners. But in particular for Tony Golan, like, she's only had 22 rides for Tony for 9 winners. And I see she's got a few for Tony coming up this week as well. And Tony will keep supporting her, a bit like he did with Angela Jones and Emily Lang. And, you know, obviously it's a no-brainer to just keep following Bella Youngberry, because she's just going to knock up riding winner after winner.
9: She certainly is, mate, and has great balance as well.
10: Yes.
9: Gets the most out of the horses. I mean, that's the big thing with the apprentice, you know. They get that weight relief, but they've got to be able to be, you know, strong and be at one with the horse, and that is something that Bella is definitely showing that talent. Rothfire, he wasn't too bad. I know he was beaten, but it's not like he ran last.
10: That's right. And basically, you summed up what Rob had to say to me this morning via text, Dave. Look, he was satisfied. He said, look, they just went too quick for him on a soft seven over 1,000 metres. He is a nine-year-old now. But look, Rob was satisfied with the performance. He said, look, he'll go better. He hopefully will. In the Manikado Stakes, that's where he goes next in 3 weeks' time. But he certainly pulled up well, which is the important thing with him, given his well-documented problems. But and it's worth noting, too, he was $31 on the weekend, Roth buyer. So he goes to Manikado. And just on Grafterburners, he trialled brilliantly, I thought, last week. And I did text Kelly to find out what's happening with him. He said, look, the owner's away. He just wants him to come back. Then they'll have a sit-down or a chat to find out what his path is going to be during the spring. But you may well see him in Sydney. But did he trial well, Grafterburners, last week?
9: Yeah, he did. He did trial really well. There's, speaking of trials, big day tomorrow at the Gold Coast.
10: I think it is. Look, I'm just waiting for these fields to come out because I just wanted to go through them. I'll start with a little bit of information read the Gold Coast trials. We're going to see one of Queensland's best tomorrow, Yellow Brick, step out. He's heading your way. He'll run the Sydney Stakes, of course, on Everest Day. Then he'll go to the Russell Balding a few weeks later, and then he'll have a bit of a freshen up. We'll see him at the Gold Coast in that big QTIS race come January, Yellow Brick. But we'll watch him closely in those trials tomorrow at the Gold Coast. Spicy Martini, the Stradbroke winner, heading to the shorts down your way in a few weeks' time. She'll have another hit out. I dare say she might have a pretty solid hit out as well at those trials tomorrow. Spicy Martini. Angela Jones, this is really important. She texted me this morning to say that she's been approved, given that fall. Obviously, there's a few sort of hurdles she had to jump over just to get license or, you know, the tick of approval from stewards to ride in trials, and that's been the case now. So we'll see her ride in the trials tomorrow, Angela Jones, and she may be back around Wheatwood time. Now, that's on the 26th of this month, the Wheatwood Toowoomba Cup. So great to see Angela back at the trials tomorrow.
9: And we're chatting with Steve Hewlett. What about the return of Bobby Alyssa?
10: Yeah, look, I just thought it was worth mentioning, given Bobby, prior to Saturday at the Gold Coast, he hadn't ridden since 2021 when he suffered that neck injury at the Sunshine Coast. And one of his mounts on the weekend was very heavily backed, trained by Tony Gollan, called Draw Attention. Things just didn't play out exactly for that particular mare in the run. They went a bit slowly. She's back on the fence. Went a little bit keen. But I'll tell you what, I think she's very close to another win. She's only won the one, Draw Attention, but I thought she ran really well, particularly with maybe a view to a little bit further. But she ran a brave third, but Bobby had the three rides there, just wasn't able to ride a winner. He said, look, he's pulled up well. He'll ride again at the Sunshine Coast meeting on Friday. He's actually looking after a steward at the moment. He said, a former steward, I don't know if you remember, a guy called Bevan Turner, but he's gravely ill in hospital at the moment, and Bobby's been seeing him and attending to him in the hospital and keeping him company, so to speak, Bevan Turner. And Bob's working hard, writing work for Chris Wallace Stable up here, Tony Gollan, Chris Munson, also the Annabelle Nisha operation. So I think it'll only be a matter of weeks before we see him in the winner's circle again, Bobby Alyssa.
9: And what about Todd Pollard?
10: Oh, look, this guy's just had an incredible start, hasn't he, to his training career in his own right. I mean, he earned so much respect when he was running that satellite operation for Annabelle Neesham in Queensland. And we know he came through the Godolphin Flying Start program. He worked with Steve Marsh in New Zealand. But he only took out his license in his own right back on the 20th of March. And according to my tally, he's had about 70 runners for 14 winners. He was in the winner's circle with Kintyre and Brizzy on Saturday. He trained another winner yesterday. He's trained two listed winners in a Group 3 in Kintyre, who, as we know, Gary Portelli did a great job with him, and the owners just thought he might be better placed in Brisbane. And he had a wind up, Todd was telling me, that horse. And, you know, who knows? He's going to run Saturday week, by the way, the big Pink Ribbon Day with the Gold Coast in a 1,400-metre open handicap Kintyre. But, yeah, he's just doing an incredible job. You couldn't have wished for a better start, Todd Pollard, at the moment.
9: No, that's right. And what about lastly, Tegan Harrison, a name I haven't heard for a while?
10: Yeah, look, Tegan Harrison, there is no doubt she is one of the most popular jockeys in Queensland. Just such a likeable figure for so many years, Tegan. And she rode a lot for Tony Goddard. I don't know if you remember Temple of Boom, Dave. She had a great rapport with him. She had over 7,600 rides for about 752 winners, and she hasn't ridden since that Grafton fall back in the dry carnival in 2023. She suffered head injuries, and look, it's an ongoing battle. And just a message I got recently from her partner, Ben Hull, he said, look, Steve, she's doing well. He said she still gets very fatigued, but she potters around the

0: She actually took one of his ex-race horses to the Brisbane show recently called All's Fair, and that horse won its category. Ben Hull said he had to leave the horse in, but she came out for the day. He said it was a good experience for her. He said hopefully she can get back to the races sometime in the future for a day out. And, we'll have some other news as well regarding Tegan Harrison in the future, but I just thought it was important we just bring listeners an update on a young lady whose career, like Leah Kilner and many others, at Grafton Carnival some years ago, Dave.
1: Yep, no, very good stuff. Hey, Steve, have a good day, mate. Thanks for joining us.
0: That's an absolute pleasure. Thanks, Dave.
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1: 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Cole Hodges at Dubbo.
10: Good morning, everyone. Well, they're racing at Dubbo today. First of my best two comes up in race one. It's number four, Saman City. Now, this horse has only been with Michael Mulholland, the Dubbo trainer, for two starts, formerly raced in Queensland, and both the runs for Mulholland have been quite good. It ran third at Bathurst on a heavy eight, fourth on a turn. Bit of money for it that day, $26 into $21. Then in next start, it went to Tamworth, over 1,400 metres. Sprinkle of money again for it, $8 into $7. Seventh on the turn and was beaten about a length and three quarters in the race won by Always Around. I'm banking on the fact that Michael Mulholland improves these horses quite dramatically as he starts to put them over more distance. And I think this up to 1,600 metres today is going to suit. So I'll make it race one, number four, Saman City. Then go to race seven, number two, Zariza Tycoon. He's a giant of a horse, this fellow, and I think he's probably the best horse in our area when he's right. He's only very lightly raced. He's had 10 starts for 5 wins. But, you know, it's been very well spaced, his runs. Things seem to go wrong with him. He won the country championship qualifier over at Orange in February 2025. He only had a couple of starts since. Ran in the championship qualifier at Mudgee back in February this year. Ran a very good 50, spelled again. Came back and won a 5-horse trial at Narromine. Only won it narrowly, but he picked the leading two up pretty easily right near the finish. So I'll make it race one, number four, Saman City. Race seven, number two, Zariza Tycoon. That's the best two at Dubbo today. And for the Quadrilla, race four, the first leg, 9-2-1-8. Second leg, 1-7. Third leg, 5-3-1. And in the fourth leg, 216. So good luck to all punters at Dubbo today.
1: Thanks, Colt. Now, we were going to go next on the final word to Terry Spargo, but we'll go to Goulburn Harness Live and get to Brandon Cranborg in here before the running of the first. Brandon, what's the best in quaddie?
8: Righto, Dave. Hello to you. The first race is only about 4 minutes from kicking off. The best is race 4, number 2, Satellite Simba. The form looks pretty ugly on paper, but the classic Beesmack form ties quite okay. He's a much better proposition when he's out in front. Will Rixon aboard is no hurt at all after a sojourn to America. So just forgive most of what we've seen the last few starts. He's been drawing the back row. That's not where he's best. Out from barrier 2 today, he should be going very, very close. Race 4, number 2. And I thought Carpentier, the local, was a really good chance in race 8, number 4. He's currently $5. Matt Atkinson to jump aboard. And I thought that his second to Arundel last time out was very, very good. Drew the second row. He's going to start from 3 with the scratching of slicks here. If he doesn't get the breeze, he's still tough enough to run a really good race from outside the leader. So race 8, number 4, and race 4, number 2. The first race is not too far away. And I think that One Pine Vale Hill's the chance here. Best tried should be a Barker, $5. Down to 360. I'm with One Pine Vale Hill, and we're back shortly.
1: Good stuff. And Goulburn coming up soon on Sky Racing 1. Terry Spargo's at Grafton.
9: 7 races for the Clarence River Jockey Club at Grafton today. The track was rated soft 5 at scratching time this morning. A chance to strike early, not fancy odds. In race 1, Latin Lights was narrowly beaten here 3 weeks ago in a race that was produced some decent residual form. That was her second run for the new stable, and she appeared suited getting up in trip. She stretches out further here today as the rails draw, can race on the speed, and comes to this with the best recent record. At a bit better odds, Occupation in race 5 comes out of a small field maiden at Mwollumbah on Cup Day. That came on the back of some previous good form. He dominated his opposition at his latest, should relish the mile today, and can be very competitive with the step up to Class 1. Race 1, number 7, Latin Lights. Race 5, number 2, Occupation. The quaddie starts with race 4, 2, 6 and 10, in 2, 1 and 2. The third leg, 3, 5 and 8. Final leg, 10, 13. Grafton gets underway at 20 past 1.
1: Beautiful. Thank you for that. Let's go now to the next cab off the rank. We've got Paul Langham at Dubbo Greys.
11: Good morning, Dave. Good morning, everyone. And here, our Dubbo Greyhound coverage today. We have 10 races on the card. And our best comes up in race 8, and that's number 1, Hot to Test. 2 wins, a second and a third, and it's past 4 runs. Excuse the background noise, I'm just down at the shops.
1: I was going to say, where are you?
11: I just went down at the shops and I thought, I'll bring the form guide with me. I'll find a nice quiet corner, which I did, and the little kid came along and wanted to get on the playground, which I didn't even notice. Anyway, we're sweet now. Mum's taken the little child away. Now, we're talking about Hot to Test. 2 wins, a second and a third. It's past 4 runs, which have been all at the Dubbo track, with the 2 wins being over this 318-metre trip from boxes 1 and 2. His track and distance best time of 18.37 is the fastest of any of his arrivals. So he certainly looks the one with the inside draw here. That's race 8, number 1, Hot to Test. And I did have one as a bit of value, and that comes up in race number 2, and that is Greyhound number 8, Just a Glance. This is a very wide betting event. Many could win this. This Greyhound I've chosen, number 8, Just a Glance, has been placed 3 of her past 4 runners, and certainly looks good each way, value at around $8. So that's the value, race 2, number 8. We wish everyone good luck with those Greyhounds at Dubbo today, with the first kicking off at 3.27.
1: Okay, thank you for that, Paul. That is a Dubbo Greys. And we've got Tim Edwards with Globe Derby Harness.
12: Here we go, harness racing in South Australia at Globe Derby today. It's a beautiful day in South Australia, and we've got a 6 race program there at Globe. And I think the best way of getting some money out of today's meeting, there's a few shorties going around, but I think we can all up a couple of them that can win, and we can hopefully get some money that way out of the program. So the best bets are race 3, number 1, Splash of Paint. Now, he's a horse that used to race here in South Australia, and he had a really good time of things when he was racing here in SA. He went up to Queensland most recently, and look, he's been racing at Redcliffe at Albion Park. He comes back first up for the Ingrid Smith stable here, gate number 1, Michael Smith booked to drive, and look, I couldn't find any public trials for him, but look, his his best is by far away better than most of the others in the race. So, and he does have gate speed normally, Splasher Paint. So I'd expect him to lead here over the 1800, and I'd expect him to win. So race 3, number 1, Splasher Paint, the first of two good bets. And I think we can all up that winnings into race 6, number 5, When I'm Ready. A horse that, look, he doesn't win out of turn. He's only won the one from 25. But look, this is a race he can certainly win. He's only been in South Australia for a short time. He's been racing over the border at

0: Cranbourne and Albury and Maryborough. The last time he won a race was back in May, and that was at Shepparton when he was able to sit behind the leader. So he does have gate speed when I'm ready, and his run last start at Globe Derby was certainly full of courage. So I do think he's ready to win when I'm ready. I think we can win the last race with him on the card. So I'm going to all up the pair of these two today, and hopefully we can get a result. Race 3, number 1, Splash of Paint, and race 6, number 5, when I'm ready. My two players for Globe Derby today.
1: Okay, beautiful. That's the final word done and dusted.
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6: Over to the Apple Isle we go, because it's time to talk Tasmanian racing.
1: It is time to talk some Tassie racing, and Duncan Dornoff joins us. G'day, Duncan.
7: Yeah, hello, Dave.
1: Now, from a gallops point of view, you want to start with the longest yard?
7: Yeah, claimed the Golden Mile in Devonport last Wednesday. It was a good win too, sort of back near the tail in the six-horse field, and finished off best once finding clear room at the top of the home straight, going on to score by three parts of a length over fellow backmarker Garçon d'Espoir. The longest yard was ridden by Jet Stanley and is trained by Glenn Stevenson. Glenn's won the last three Devonport Cups, and the longest yard's now gained ballot-free entry into that race in January. He did finish fifth in the Cup earlier this year, so he'll have a run over the Cup trip of 1880 metres in Devonport this Wednesday, and then he might have a freshen up before being targeted for the Cup on January 7, I think it is, this next year.
1: Yeah, right. Okay, so was that an expected win like that, or was that just a real dominant?
7: It was an even field. Certainly one of those legs of the quaddy, you know, despite it being a field of six, it had to play wide. But, you know, Glenn Stevenson's always hard to beat on his home track. And, yeah, it was a dominant win in the end.
1: What about Mark Ganderton?
7: He's been stranded on 199 training wins since mid-May, but after a run of minor placings, he finally broke through to join the 200 win club. He notched that up with a horse called Bell Sprout, who won the 1350 metre Class 2 last Wednesday. And 8-year-old Gowden, who was first up from a break, had won a couple of trials in the lead-up to that assignment, jumped straight to the lead, and was one of the two winners on the day for Chloe Wells. So well done to Mark for notching up the 200 career training wins.
1: Yeah, right. You've got Alkira, who broke through as well.
7: Yeah, a large ownership group, including Sky Zone Jason Witham, was able to break through for a maiden victory. Was defeated as a $1.40 favourite on debut, but was sent out a $1.26 on Wednesday. Craig Newitt took the ride. And look, they did a little bit of work to hold the lead, and yeah, she was dominant late. Trainer Barry Campbell said post-race expects there to be a bit more improvement. And sort of looking at some three-year-old features during the back half of our summer carnivals, they certainly one to keep an eye on our Kira going forward.
1: Now, harness racing, Tammy Langley, she's leading the state trainer's title.
7: Yeah, Treble yesterday puts her on top. One of the winners, Horatius Speculo, is one to keep an eye on going forward. There's a progressive type in the open class ranks now. Was first up off a break yesterday and was over the 2579 metre trip and won with ease. So certainly going in the right direction, and I reckon there's a feature race for him during the summer. I should also note Chris Howlett moved to third on the Trainers Premiership with a double yesterday. He has a 31% winning strike rate this season, and one of the top horses in his stable, She's All About Love, is engaged in the heat of the four-year-old Big Brad Mares series at Kilmore on Thursday night. So certainly I'll be watching her with keen interest.
1: And big racing at tonight's Launceston Greyhound Cup.
7: Yeah, the Breeders' Classic is the headline act there. We've got six heats of that series. A few short price favourites, a few fair starters, and a few having their first look at the Launceston track. So certainly going to be an interesting night. It should, this series always produces a greyhound that, goes on to the top company here in Tasmania. So there'll certainly be a lot of interest across those six seats. The Cheryl King Ladies Bracelet's another feature on the program. Jamie Brazendale, who's the leading greyhound trainer in Tassie this season, he's on 95 winners this season, and he's got the top three in betting for that Ladies Bracelet tonight. So, certainly looking forward to that race. I've only got the one special tonight for you, Dave. I know we try and end this segment with a winner. Tapper Danwa, race 4, number 1. So his first look at Launceston under race conditions, but has good early speed, and I expect can hold the front and might take a little bit of catchy for race 4, number 1.
1: Beautiful. All right, well, mate, thanks for joining us, and good calls tonight.
7: Thanks, Dave.
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1: It's that time on a Monday. It is time for the Super Duper Mega Quiz. So if you'd like to give us a ring, please do so. 1353 53. That's 1353 53. Call now. Nathan's he's got this quiz questions sorted. 10 questions. Wasn't there a new rule, Adrian, for the quiz? Didn't you bring in a new rule, or am I not?
13: Yes, so the new rule, so I'm rewarding early people that call and do right. The hard yards for the slackers that come in late and swoop
1: the
13: for
1: the slackers.
13: Prize. Yeah.
1: Okay.
14: But what do they get rewarded?
1: Yeah, what do they get rewarded? Yeah,
13: they get the prize pack as well. They just don't get the $50 voucher from one.
14: How many questions do they have to answer?
13: I would say at least six.
1: At least. Why don't you make it a case-by-case situation. Just how you're feeling, Adrian. If you feel like giving away a prize pack, you can. And what was in the prize pack?
13: We've got the golf towel, the stubby holder, the hat, and the black book as well with the Racing HQ logo on the front.
1: Beautiful.
13: So that'll be delivered straight to your front door.
1: Straight to the front door via Australia Post. It'll lob on a Friday, hopefully, and you'll be able to sport it and get involved at the local. Maybe you could sport it this weekend at the Blamey. Saturday, if you're keen for a shenanigan, the Blamey Hotel in Wagga Wagga. Call right now, 1353 53. Let's play the Super Duper Mega Quiz.
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1: How are you feeling with these questions, Nate?
14: Good. Kept the early questions pretty easy, so someone might be able to pick up that second prize today, Dave.
1: Righto.
14: Half racing, half sport, as per usual, and I like to keep them pretty topical. US Open questions, Kosciuszko questions, NRL

0: Yeah, okay. What's your bet? What is your best like catch?
1: I just think snapper, bit of brim.
0: Beautiful. Gee, that sounds good.
1: Yeah.
0: That sounds like a bloody beautiful afternoon. All right, question one. Who won this year's FIFA World Cup?
1: Argentina.
0: Not Argentina. I reckon he was put off, Nath, because there's no thinking music. No Eddie Maguire thinking music.
2: I just remembered that. Sorry.
0: You just remembered the Eduardo.
2: Still on Sunday mode.
0: That's all right, Jason. Your mate, even though you haven't got the question right, you're going fishing this afternoon at Palm Cove, mate. We're not. So you're winning. All right? You have a good arvo.
1: Thank you very much. Catch you later, buddy.
0: Thanks, mate.
1: Thanks, boys.
0: Dave's on the line from North Lakes in Queensland. G'day, Dave.
3: Boys, how you going?
0: Good, mate. What do you got planned this arvo?
3: Oh, not much, mate, to be honest. Just having a bit of a mosey on round, mate.
0: Just cruising.
3: That's about it.
0: Yeah, beautiful. Did you have a big weekend? Because when you have a big weekend and you have a crack, at Mondays can be a bit, you know...
3: Mate, I'm on holiday, so it's always good, mate. I'm having a crack every day, mate. It's
0: beautiful. I like that. I like that. Nathan and I are a bit... We're a bit slow-moving today. Where'd you go yesterday, Nate?
2: The alarm was rough.
3: I'm sure you had a good day yesterday, mate.
0: Oh, so mate, yeah, I was at the Leichhardt Bowling Club.
2: I'm still recovering from Saturday.
0: Still recovering. Yeah. What happened Saturday night, Nate?
3: First question, boys.
0: Here we go. So, who won the this year's?
2: Stop asking me questions. Move on with the quiz.
0: Who won this year's FIFA World Cup?
3: Spain.
0: Correct. Question two. Who won the Concorde Stakes at Randwick on Saturday?
3: Ooh, tempted.
0: Correct. How many wins in a row did Ka Ying Rising make it yesterday?
2: Got a clue?
3: No, I'm going to be high. I reckon, I'm just thinking this one out. I heard 14 a while ago, I'm not too sure.
0: Okay.
3: That probably made me sense.
2: Might have to put you on the clock unless you want a clue here.
0: You're going with 12?
3: Yeah.
0: Not correct. But that's all right, Dave, you're on holidays, you're going to the local lady, you're living the dream. Let's go to John. G'day, John.
4: Hey, how you going, mate?
0: Good, mate. Where are you, John?
4: Cairns.
0: You in Cairns as well?
4: Yeah.
0: Jeez, what are you doing this arvo?
4: I'm just driving around the truck at the moment.
0: Beautiful. And then do you go for a cold one this afternoon or just cruising?
4: Going for a Texas.
0: Beautiful, mate. Beautiful. Yeah. All right, so...
4: Happy horse went there last week at the Randwick Rose Hill.
0: Oh,
2: what horse?
0: What horse?
4: Plagiarism, I got it.
0: It's got a 2.5% share in plagiarism, Adrian. It went to the front and was enormous for Waterhouse Bot.
5: Won the up and coming. And is he running in the Run to the Rose on Saturday, or are you going to the other one?
4: What's the tip? I think they're more interested in Run to the Rose because it's 1400.
0: Yeah.
5: Yep.
0: Well, John,
4: you reckon you get our way to on the other one?
0: Get on the Sky Scanner, mate, and book the flights down. You'll have to come down if your horse is racing in a big race.
4: Mate, I went to the
0: Millennium. Yeah, you went to the Millennium, and then what if you're in a Group One this time? You got to come down.
4: Oh, the Golden Rays are already pulled apart from dead.
0: Yeah, you've said, listen, I'm going. I like it. Okay, so here's your question: how many wins in a row did Ka Ying Rising make it yesterday?
4: I'm gonna bugger this. I know it's one or the other. 21.
0: You decide.
2: I'll give it to you.
0: Oh, you're going
2: to
0: give it?
2: Said 21
0: nice.
2: First.
0: Nice. Giving it to him. Jeez.
2: He sort of broke out the second one, so I thought he stopped.
0: Feeling generous today. All right. Question four. Who won the NRL and AFL minor premierships this season?
4: Penrith and Fremantle.
2: Correct.
0: Question five. Who rode My Gladiola to victory in the Moyer Stakes at Sandown on Saturday?
4: Damien Moore.
0: What's umpire Sigletano say?
5: Give it to him.
0: Give it to him.
5: Because he had the last name. He knows the jockey.
0: Okay, righto. All right, Adrian.
2: Stepping on my toes here.
0: Mate, this is like, you know... Every kid's going to get the Happy Meal prize this time. Is that what they do these days? Remember that was ruthless?
2: Participation awards now.
0: Everyone gets
2: quiz.
0: A participation award, Sigletano's house.
2: Not good.
0: All right.
2: It was Jamie Mott, by the way.
0: You're on a roll here, John. You're on a roll. You've got him in a good mood. Question six. Which horse won the 2025 Cosy Oscar?

0: clear thinking.
1: Yeah, correct. Question 7. Who has the most all-time runs in the Ashes?
0: All-time runs in the Ashes.
2: Got to put you on the clock here.
0: Ricky,
1: another
0: clue.
1: Oh.
0: I've got two in
1: my
0: mind.
1: Oh. All right. Well, I'll give you a clue. I'll give you a clue. It's not Ricky Ponting.
2: Yeah.
0: I'd say
2: gotta put you on
0: Queenslander,
1: the clock.
0: Hayden.
1: Not Hayden. It's not Matt Hayden. Now, are you feeling generous, Adrian? What are you going to do? Are you going to give him a participation prize from Cairns?
3: I'd send a Sky hat.
1: Okay,
3: like the branding.
1: Hold the line, John. You might just get a little hat you can wear down to the local on the weekend. We'll go to Mark from the Riff. G'day, Mark.
4: Hey, boys. How are we?
1: Very good, mate. Mark. So, who has the all-time most runs in the Ashes?
4: Don Bradman.
1: Don Bradman is correct.
2: Donald, yep.
1: Question 8. Who won the 2026 Coleman Medal for the most goals in the regular season?
4: Oh.
2: Got a clue.
4: Give me a clue.
1: All right, I'll give you the clue.
2: Caused an upset victory on the weekend.
1: There you go.
2: Got to put you on the clock here, Mark.
4: Not Jeremy Cameron.
1: No, not Jezza. All right.
4: Thanks, Paul.
1: See you, Mark. Thanks, Mark. Let's go to Kurt. G'day, Kurt.
5: How are you going?
1: Good, mate. Who won the 2026 Coleman Medal? Most goals in a regular season.
2: Do you need another clue?
5: Clue.
1: Okay, I'll give you the clue. Used to play for Carlton. Put the foot down.
5: Was it Tim Cook?
2: Who?
1: No. No. Sorry, Kurt.
2: Steve Cook. Who's that?
1: He works at Apple. Let's get to Todd. G'day, Todd.
6: Steve Cook. Oh, Dave.
1: How are you, Toddy?
6: Going great, champion, but not as good as the Sydney Swans, mate.
1: Yeah, you know this one. Who won the Coleman Medal for 2026?
6: Dave, Michelle called up Adrian on Wednesday.
1: Yep.
6: And absolutely declared Hawthorn.
1: Yep.
6: And an old mate here turned around and shot it down and said Fremantle were going to win.
1: Oh.
6: And then he turned around and said that the Lions were going to belt the Swans.
1: Mate.
2: Ruined our multi putting in Collingwood the other week. Can't all be right.
1: I tell you who's got away scot-free this morning.
2: Robert from Lidcombe.
1: Robert from Lidcombe rang up Todd and said, we were all no good. We couldn't pick any winners. He was really critical of the Queensland team, of the punters panel, saying they were no good. They should be dropped. And what was the leg that failed us?
3: Mahuna.
1: Robert from Lidcombe. Robert, waiting for your call to say sorry to the Queensland punters team. Or are you getting the shakes when you go to dial the number 1353 53? You're nervous, Robert. See what happens at any time you make... No,
2: I owe Dave a pub meal at the Regent. I got the Brisbane Lions completely wrong. But it was great, though. Worth it.
1: So, Todd...
6: And I'd also like to say that Collingwood lost because we couldn't kick a goal after the siren. Just missed.
1: You had your chance, though. You did have your chance to beat them. It shouldn't have come down to the last... That last
6: and the
1: kick.
6: other three selections that I've given out throughout the year have all won, so I'm 90%.
1: Yeah, Nathan
2: well
1: Patel. Right,
2: well
1: so
2: done.
1: That Coleman medals person is that question?
6: Oh, yes, of course, Mr. Carlton/Sydney Swans, Charlie. The medal is named after him, Charlie Curnow.
1: Correct. Question number 9. How many winners did Tony Gollan train at Eagle Farm on Saturday?
6: 3.
1: Correct.
2: Wow, that's good, Todd.
1: Here we go, Todd. Have you ever won before?
6: I backed all of them. That's why I know, because I backed all of them.
1: Have you ever won before?
6: I've never won, but I have got to this stage.
1: All right. Well, Todd, you can win the mega prize here and the $50 voucher at the Toronto Hotel.
6: No pressure.
1: And Wayne might even throw in the honeymoon suite as well for you and Michelle. Here we go. Question 10. Who were both men's and women's singles winners at the 2025 US Open Tennis?
7: Oh, my God. Okay.
1: So who won, who won it last year, men's and women's, at the US Open?
2: No Googling.
7: Sabalenka.
1: Yes.
2: Correct.
1: That's one. Who was the who was the male?
7: I believe the male. I don't like him. So I believe it might have been, I can say certain words about him, but Sinner. No. Oh.
2: Oh my God! The
1: you
2: last
1: were so
2: hurdle.
1: Close.
2: The literal last hurdle.
1: You were so close, Todd.
7: I'm getting close. I'm getting close.
2: Next week. Close.
1: Oh, I thought you were going to use your clue too. You didn't.
7: Yeah,
1: you just.
7: I should have. Yeah,
1: that's all right, mate. That's all right. There's always going to be next week.
7: Thanks, guys.
1: Thank you, Todd. Let's go to Sean. G'day, Sean.
8: G'day, Dave.
1: Now,
2: one of the all-time swoops.
1: Were the both men's and women's singles winners at the 2025 US Open Tennis?
8: Well, Toddy said Sabalenka.
1: Yep.
8: I'm going to say, is it Carlos Alcaraz?
1: Yes. The Spaniard.
8: What about that, mate? Oh.
1: You've just come from nowhere. I mean, our talk topic was greatest underdog story in sport and racing.
2: Sean in the quiz.
1: Sean, you've just come from nowhere. You're Chautauqua, like Nate said.
8: I was going to ring you up about that because my underdog one was Andrew Lloyd.
1: Yes.
8: I can't remember what it was. It's some long race that he was about 100 metres behind a big Kenyan and he stormed home over the top of him.
1: Yes.
8: The Commonwealth Games.
1: That's right. That is right. And I saw that actually in a package before this year's Comm Games. They wheeled that out. That was unbelievable.
8: Right,
1: yeah. No, very, very good.
8: He looked like Cat Weasel.
1: Yeah, he did. Exactly, he did. Hey, where are you driving, Sean?
8: I'm going from Wagga to Collyambly.
1: Perfect. Well, drive safe, mate. How's the weather? Is it dry down there or you had a bit of rain?
8: Oh, mate, she's a little bit overcast, but, you know, it's God's country down there.
1: All right. You're going to be around Wagga on Saturday?
8: No, I won't be going to blame you, though. But you have a good time,
1: mate. I'll be going. Yeah, no, I'd be very good. Why do you like to... Where do you go? Do you like to go somewhere quiet and just... have a little fun.
8: I like to go to lots of places. We went to the RSL on Saturday. We had a big punters day there.
1: Yeah,
8: there's 10 of us in a syndicate that all sort of pretend we know what we're doing and love a drink. So
1: did
8: we're
1: you
8: all
1: win?
8: That. No.
1: A thousand seconds.
8: We're back.
1: Yeah,
8: but had a ball. Had a great time. Got full of ink and strength.
1: That's good. That's all you need, Sean. Hold the line. And Adrian will get you details. Mate, drive safe, all right?
8: All right. Thanks, Dan.
1: There we go. There's Sean on the line. And I tell you what, nothing better than getting with your mates and trying to back some winners. I like this text. There's a mysterious network outage in Lidcombe today.
2: Robert.
1: Otherwise, Robert would be calling. Where's Robert?
2: Call.
1: Have you got his number? I reckon Adrian's got his contact number.
2: Definitely.
1: If he can't, you know, own up and ring in, well, we can hand Robert.
2: Yep, we'll call you.
1: I think we should try and get him
2: left,
1: on the
2: Dave. Surely we can get him on the airwaves
1: and just say what happened.
2: Yep.
1: You know,
2: Mahuna.
1: Yeah.
2: Strange decision.
1: What was going through his mind? Is he with Mahuna? Because all the other legs across the country got up. We'll take a break, return shortly, but Robert from Lidcombe, where are you? Call right now, 1353 53.
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1: We're going to Goulburn for race number two. The four here is your favourite. It's $1.60.
14: Time out at Bathurst. He's one of the nicer three-year-olds going around. Obviously, there's one in the Central West that is a clear standout three-year-old gelding from the Bernie Hewitt stable, but the between decks form line has taken a good scalp in the form of Cohen the Red. So Rocket Ralph being beaten 6 metres by it is no laughing matter in this race. And of the rest of them, they're very, very soft in the market. Sweet Bella Rose, the third pick. It's got the Gibbs form line. Gibbs was a winner at Young in a very messy race, and Sweet Bella Rosa drew four on that occasion, so barrier three might be better here, and I think it is one where you've just got to follow barrier draws and follow the right pilots. Jive and Whisper's pretty consistent, it must be said. Four placings from its last five. It was a third to Shady Tree a couple of starts ago. Shady Tree's been close by at a few attempts recently. Okay, so the mobile is coming back into position. I think we're all full of fuel. I think the arms are ready to go, so it will move straight into position. And they'll call these straight up. 150, Hey Charlie. As I said, with that Neptunite form tie, it looks very hard to beat this three-year-old daughter of Tall Dark Stranger out of Hey Tara. So it'll be this time around. The starter's calling them up. I can even hear him through the second story plate of solid glass in the broadcast box here, so the others will be able to hear him trackside pretty easily. Highway 399, the first to come forward. It's making its way up now. Sweet Bella Rosa comes up. Hey Charlie moves forward in the hands of Neil Day today, as he has been pretty well right from day dot. I Am Ravishing at $34 is the last to come forward, with Warrawee Shout in the BPM bloodstock colours, and we're nearly right to go. First race taken out by One Pine Vale Hill. Second race about to be run. For the Post House Motel, the 0-1 lifetime win horses. Stand by for a start. 17-10 ahead of them, ready to go. Signal. Racing. Jive and Whisper from the inside was away okay, but not as fast as Sweet Bella Rosa, who's got the neck in front early. They get 7 or 8 metres on Summer Punch, and up on the inside is Rocket Ralph. Finding a spot, one off the inside, Wicked Legend, I Am Ravishing. Trapped three deep is I Am No Stranger. Back behind those is Hey Charlie, Highway 399, and last of all is Warrawee Shout. The lead time was 6.6, and getting to the inside was Sweet Bella Rosa, but the retake was on, and Jive and Whisper's going to go clear and lead the race. Third spot is Rocket Ralph. 7 metres in the field, I Am Ravishing, and Wicked Legends cast off the inside, but does have cover now as they run to the 1200 and beyond 30 and 6, the first section of the last mile. Warrawee Shout is going to go up on the inside following Highway 399. Next in the field is Hey Charlie, and the last pair are I'm No Stranger, and now Warrawee Shout decides it wants to go to the outside. So as they run to the Hume Motorway side, they have 900 metres left to go, and it's Jive and Whisper that's leading the way, 5 metres, Sweet Bella Rosa, and now off the inside, Rocket Ralph has parked without cover. Highway 399 in a good spot, 3 markers on the inside of Summer Punch, and even 30 for the second quarter, and 60 and 6 the half. Hey Charlie's now snookered away, 4 back on the inside from I Am Ravishing, I'm No Stranger, Wicked Legend, and last of all is Warrawee Shout as they're midway down the back. Jive and Whisper put to the sword by Rocket Ralph, who goes a metre clear. Under heavy pressure is Jive Jive and Whisper try to respond. Summer Punch, the inside, Sweet Bella Rosa. I Am Ravishing gets off the inside at the right time. Hey Charlie starting to work into the race, but it's at least 15 off the lead. 27.8 the quarter. The runs are trying to come from the back now. Wicked Legend, Warrawee Shout head the remainder. Plenty of live chances. Four across the track as they swing the final bend. On the inside, Jive and Whisper tries to lift. Hey Charlie's about to get into the race from Summer Punch and between runners Rocket Ralph. But Hey Charlie laid on, drawing away, has the ascendancy now. And Hey Charlie too good for Summer Punch. Third, it'll be Rocket Ralph. And then Jive and Whisper, Wicked Legend, I Am Ravishing, Sweet Bella Rosa. They were followed by Warrawee Shout, I'm No Stranger at Highway 399 at the end. Hey Charlie's going to be too good for Neil Day and justifies the short quote. It was hemmed away four on the inside at one stage, so it wasn't a particularly easy position to navigate, but Hey Charlie shows her class to chase after them pretty strongly and win at the short quote. Interims are 4-2-9-1. Interims 4-2-9-1. That mid-race burst of 27 and 8.
1: Really, so it is Hey Charlie 150-110, summer punch at 4:40, and Rocket Ralph at 1:40 also. So that wraps up Goulburn race two. It's 4-2-9.
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1: So we've got Heelsville coming up in 4 minutes' time. A big show lineup tomorrow, and on a Tuesday, we're introducing a new segment with James Jordan and Simon Denopoulos.
3: Yeah, so a new segment just after 10 o'clock, Dave, for Radio Tab and Sky Sports Radio listeners called The Form Factor. So Simon Denopoulos and James Jordan, two of our decent, very good, talented form experts. They'll be dissecting all of the latest racing performances from Tempted, Kai Ying Rising. We'll talk about the Caulfield Guineas. We'll talk about these Epsom weights as well, which I'm eagerly awaiting. So that segment will start tomorrow from 10 o'clock. We'll chat to Peter Snowden as well, Dave Barron, and Baron Gary's trainer, Joe Ibel, who was fantastic on the weekend. Hopefully we can get hold of Richard Callender as well, his column. Full of good things this weekend, especially those ums.
1: Yeah, exactly right. And from a sporting point of view, Nath, what is the current prices, if you can pull them up on the Tab, for the NFL this Friday? So we've got the two teams in town. Tab is supporting that particular event. There'll be a lot of promotion. I think the Big Sports Breakfast are actually there on Friday morning, broadcasting from Melbourne. What have you got for us?
2: Super Bowl rematch on Thursday morning at 10:20 between the Seattle Seahawks and the New England Patriots. The Seahawks were the champions last year, Dave, and they're $1.55 favourites. New England, $2.45. We'll have a sports multi opening up on Wednesday at about the time that it will go Thursday. So about 10:30 Wednesday, we'll have that offer. It'll be a $6 multi, which I'm very keen on, which we'll chat about on Wednesday. And then the historic game, the first ever regular season game of the NFL in Australia. The LA Rams play the San Francisco 49ers on Friday in Melbourne. Pretty incredible, Dave, that a game's happening over here. But we're not only a game. These are two of the best teams in the NFL, and the LA Rams are currently the favourites to take it all out. They're at $5. So they should be too good in this game. $1.52. San Francisco, $2.55. But San Francisco, they're coming over here a bit earlier. LA Rams only spending about 30 hours, Dave, in Australia. So maybe some punters will jump into San Francisco later in the week when they know that information about the Rams. But two great games to start the NFL, Dave. I can't wait to be there in Melbourne for that second game of the NFL season. And then we get the Super Bowl rematch only in a few days' time. So a lot to look forward to this week. Mackay Beaver Stakes on Saturday as well. And the run to the Roses here in Sydney. We've got a feast of footy and a feast of racing coming up, Dave.
1: We certainly do. And at Healesville, we're about a minute 50 away from this eighth event. We'll be back after this break. On the other side of Healesville, Simon Harrison to steer you through your afternoon on the pun.
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22: Think he can win the final, catch some rays if he gets it inside alley. Just got to navigate a path from box number 7. Yeah, with the value of mile a minute off the inside draw. If he can jump well and just hold his place off the inside, I think he can run a really big race here. He's currently at 460, so he's the valued runner. I think Catch Some Rays has just had a real stinky run of box draws. If he gets anywhere near the inside, he is an absolute machine up the straight. So expect him to run well. The format will suit the four-dog field. Just he's going to have to navigate from 7 down to that inside rail. Mama Easy, she's near faultless away. Such a fast breaker. She's at 220, give it a good chance. And $11 for number 3, Elite Intention, who's up against it here. It's just a really, really deep race. Heat number 4 of the Emerald. Not necessarily the best heat in the sense there's no smart as you in this, but it's clearly the deepest heat. And the runner's about to be placed in. So into 210 now, Mama Easy, best back. The current leaderboard, thanks to the Healesville Greyhounds Facebook page. Cumulate 16.522 leading by over 2 lengths to Comanche Jack 16.664. And Ring, currently, who was defeated in its heat, is the third quickest at 16.712 at this point in time. But you get the feeling as we get to the halfway point, this is the fourth of the 8 heats of the Emerald. A few big guns out to play, in particular in this heat here. I reckon they might sharpen up the clock a little bit here. 210 now for Mama Easy as they move up the field of 4 for heat number 4 of the 2026 Sportsbet Emerald Series. They're all in. And the green light switched on. Stand by for a jump. Away and racing. Mama Easy step fast. Straight over to lead from Catch Some Rays. And Mile a Minute's now driving through against the rail. Elite Intention a length away. Here goes Mile a Minute. The old boy put them away. Went 3 lengths clear from Elite Intention. Mama Easy, Catch Some Rays came together. It's all Mile a Minute. Trouncing them at the end. Mile a Minute. The old boy back with a bang. Mile a Minute by 4 lengths. Too good for Elite Intention. Third Catch Some Rays. No luck. Mama Easy up on speed. And the big guns are out to play now. 16.46 for the veteran. Down to 16.43. That's a fast run. Mile a Minute. He's home in 9.91. Jump well. Held the inside out. And he has put them away with ease. Number 1 first. I think people forget how good he is. Still got some life left in those old legs. What a great performance. Great training effort too. He's 4.5 years of age. And he's just come out with a 16.43, which will cement his place, I'd say, in the Emerald Final. There'd have to be some big performers now. We're halfway through and he is the clear leader. Not just the leader, but he's 3 lengths clear at the top of the tree halfway through. Mile a Minute. David Burke for the Campbell Rogers Syndicate Superior Panama Media Paso has sped away to beat the 3 Elite Intention. Runners up for Tom O'Neill. Shimmer Shine Idolize. Number 7, Catch Some Rays third. Aussie Infrared Quick Pause, Justin Booker. The draw was the awkward point for him and he found plenty of trouble with Mama Easy, a few of the big guns back in the field. Four lengths by two, and it's a red-hot gallop, 16 and 43 after race eight. And that was the fourth heat of the Emerald, and we have the now number one seed, the clubhouse leader, Mile a Minute, 16.43. More in a moment, 1.375 on race number eight.
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13: This is the National Racing Service with Simon Harrison.
19: And a very good afternoon. Lovely to have your company on this Monday. We do have Maryborough Harness Racing on this afternoon. Their first of a nine-race program is due in 2 minutes to trot us down at the start. This is a stand start over 2,690 metres. And with a field of seven, the current favourite with the tab fixed is Antonov at $3.70. In fact, it was favourite, but now one free marks Peggy off the front tape is the favourite at $3.30. Antonov at $3.70. Distant Sun is at $4. And I Dream of Millie at $7. Healdsville, it's all clear. 1.37 and 5. Mile a Minute paid $5.70 for the win. That was race one there from Healdsville. Race nine from Healdsville is due in 9 minutes. And we still have galloping action to come from Grafton. Their first on a soft five is due in around 24 minutes. Dubbo gallops are on today on a good four. Their first is due in approximately 44 minutes. And Victorian Racing is at Tatura. They're on a soft seven. Their first race is due in 33. In just a moment, to Dan Malecki at Maryborough.
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19: Let's head to Dan Malecki now for race one, Maryborough.
24: Good enough race. The Outsiders are at $11, numbers 4 and 6, which are Romantic Nina and also Maestro. Favourite for the race, now equal favourites, are 1 and 7, Freemarks, Peggy and Antonov. It's over the long trip, the 2,690. Freemarks, Peggy in good form. Nick Youngson prepares, has had a good season. So is James Herbertson, number one equal favourite with seven Antonov. Antonov now just displacing it. So seven is now at 360. Beck Bartley trained gelding, who races well here, gets opportunities here and races well. Liam Older drives. He's driving well. Two Distant Sun, Tyrone Abello prepared Distant Sun. Kyle Marshall and the Sulky at 440. So it's right in commission as well. I Dream of Millie's had some support now into $6. Now they're just about right, a bit over 2.5 laps. And away they go. They're on their way. Distance, Sun El Conqueror on the inside, Freemark's Peggy. They all began pretty well and dispute the early lead. After 100 metres, though, the inside, it's Freemark's Peggy, El Conqueror. Probably got its head in front as it tries to press forward. Now, Distant Sun's galloped there. Distant Sun was right amongst it, but has gone for a gallop east to the outside and loses ground. El Conqueror leads. Second is Freemark's Peggy. And then up to third is I Dream of Millie. Makes its ground quickly from Maestro back in fourth spot. And then came Romantic Nina as they make their way around the turn. Then the back Barker Antonov, the favourite. It's tacked onto the group and about 10 metres away, Distant Sun, who broke within the first 150 metres. Along the front straight, a bit over two circuits left to travel. And El Conqueror leads. I Dream of Millie went up to put a little bit of pressure on it. Couldn't slot in anywhere, so it's without cover. And Freemark's Peggy gets a good set. It's behind the leader. Then Maestro, who's the stablemate of the leader. It's three back the inside. I Dream of Millie is without cover. And then in fifth spot is Romantic Nina from Antonov, and Distant Sun after the early era has tacked on. Into the back they head, and they're about to complete one circuit. El Conqueror is on top with Tristan Larson. Leads out 5 metres to Freemark's Peggy with a similar gap to Maestro in third position. Lead time in 124.6 as they trot their way down the back, about a lap and a half to go. Four back the inside, Romantic Nina, and then around it is I Dream of Millie, tracked up by Antonov, who's on the outside of Distant Sun. Off the back straight, and with about 1,300 left to travel. On top is El Conqueror, leads from Freemark's Peggy, who enjoys that nice sit behind the leader. Then three back the inside is Maestro. Around it, I Dream of Millie has been without cover most of the trip so far as they trot past the 1,200, the first quarter in 31.1. So El Conqueror leads Freemark's Peggy and I Dream of Millie. Antonov is in the 1-1 spot, so it's in a good position, the fave with a lap to go. Maestro three back the inside as they bunch up a bit more now. On its outside, second last is Distant Sun with Romantic Nina last of the seven. 900 metres left to travel, and they're making their way out of the straight and through the McPherson's Printing Group bend and past the 800 with the second quarter 32-4. El Conqueror trying to go the majority of the way. In front it leads 3 metres into the back from I Dream of Millie. Freemark's Peggy the inside. Then came Antonov. The inside of it was Maestro from Distant Sun, Romantic Nina. El Conqueror, though, starts to stoke it up. Picks up the tempo off the back and led 6 or 7 metres. Antonov gives chase. It gets up alongside Freemark's Peggy and then Maestro as I Dream of Millie dropped out. They hit off the back. 28-1 was the third quarter. El Conqueror tries to open up the field. 6 metres in front as they turn from Antonov, Freemark's Peggy and then Maestro. Into the straight they hit. It's El Conqueror, Freemark's Peggy. The outside is Antonov. Maestro runs on. It's El Conqueror tackled by Antonov and Freemark's Peggy. Freemark's Peggy, Antonov has hit the lead. Antonov from El Conqueror. It's Antonov in front near the line and Antonov will win it. About 4 metres on the line. I think Maestro might have grabbed second right on the post from El Conqueror. Won't be much in it. Then Romantic Nina. Freemark's Peggy looked a real good chance. Didn't quite finish it off. And then came Distant Sun and I Dream of Millie. And the final quarter was 30.2 with a mile rate to come off the stand. It's not a bad effort from Antonov. Liam Older had it perfectly placed throughout and it's been able to pick up strongly. After El Conqueror rolled away off the back in a 28-1 quarter, they've come home in 30.2. Mile rate was 22.5 off the handicap mark. Off the 20 metres, 22.5 mile rate. Number 7 is the winner. That's Antonov. 6 gets second. Maestro right on the line. And El Conqueror, who gave a good sight, runs third. 7.63. Antonov, Beck Bartley train, raced by C. Bartley, a 7-year-old gelding by Kadabra out of October Rain, and Liam Older, the driver. He's built up a good record here. Seems to get plenty.
19: 7.63 Antonov for Liam Older, paid 370 and 230. 6 Maestro second, 8 El Conqueror third, and 4 has run fourth Romantic Nina, 7.63.4 to race 1 from Maryborough. At Goulburn, all clear race 2 on 4.291. Their third event is only 10 minutes away. Our next race will be race 9, Healesville Dogs. This one's due in 2.5 minutes, and it's heat 5 of the Emerald.
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7: The Jockey Challenge markets are up and running for Grafton. Ben Lucas $1.65, Archie McCollum at $5.50, Andrew Mellion $6, and Dylan Turner at $7.50. At Dubbo, Aaron Bullock is $2.80, Clayton Gallagher $3.10, Jacob Stiff $8.50, and any other jockey at $9. And at Tatura, Billy Egan is $2.40, Ben Allen, any other jockey are both at $5, and Neil Farley at $8.50. Shortly we'll head to Terry Spargo and take a look at that first race, Grafton, and it's due in around 14 minutes. But for now, here's race 9, Healdsville.
15: In the last handful of starts, but she comes into this with a very, very good chance of running well. I think Alston could really suit this format. He's drawing box number 3. You have to tip something to run last, but at $21, he's probably not the worst $21 chance. Favourite, though, 155 impetuously. I think this format's going to suit her. She's a fast beginner. She's a hard railer, and she's drawn on the inside of Dundee Sky, which I think is going to be a real plus. They came together, drawn the other way around at Sandown Park a couple of runs ago. So they move in, heat 5, last one placed in. Favourites in yellow impetuously, green light on. Set heat 5. Away and racing, impetuously began well, wanted to crash down to the inside but had the speed to cross and lead Dundee Sky. A length away, Alston, and Patriot Burst, very slow to go, now starts to get busy. Impetuously led, a length and a half, Dundee Sky. Patriot Burst is thumping home from the back but impetuously draws clear and impetuously gets home by a length and a half. Will beat Patriot Burst, who flashes into second, third Dundee Sky. Last of the four, Alston, the time 16.65.
7: And at Healdsville, 5 impetuously for John Barbera, pay 140 for the win. There's no place. Pull 1, 2nd Patriot Burst and 7 Dundee Sky. Let's take it to Grafton Gallops. They're first in 12 minutes. Terry Spargo, good afternoon.
16: Good afternoon to you, Simon. It is a fine afternoon in Grafton on the Clarence River. Some smoke haze about. There have been bushfires over the past couple of days. It's left some smoke haze. It has lightened as the morning and early part of the afternoon has gone on. There's a wind change expected to blow it away a little later. The track rated a soft five. The rail is true around the entire circumference of the course. It was 3 metres, the entire circumference at the most recent meeting here 10 days ago. Smallish fields and some shorties, including the first, Latin Lights. A mare comes to this with the best form in the race, placed here at a most recent start, $1.35, Latin Lights. So Sane at $4.60 on the second line. Fabulous Fiano at $9.50, an easing third pick. Play It Cool, $13, down from $15. Turpin's Torment, $13. Lady to Atara, $41, firming from $51. And Fox Wedge Arrow, $51, firming from $61. But the favourite is short, Latin Lights at $1.35. It's $4.60 away, the first of seven in 11 minutes.
7: And recapping in the Jockey Challenge, Ben Booker is the $1.65 favourite. Let's take you to Goulburn Paceway, and here's an update for race three with BK.
0: Good afternoon to you, Simon. We're two down and seven to come, including this third race in 5 minutes. Achy Breaky Arc is our new favourite, $4.60 down to $3.50. Pete's Big Jim, $8.50 down to $4.20. Parallel, $3.90 out to $4.20, with some early bias that we've seen with both leaders being rolled. Prince of Peace is $7.50 into $5.50 off the second row. It'd always be Brendan, $6.50 in solid. I'm with Parallel, but off what we've seen in the first two races, those leaders have been pretty pedestrian, so just keep that in mind. This will be a much better indicator, though, because Parallel is a much better chance than those first two leaders were. So race three, number six, but we'll learn a lot about the meeting off this run, due to go in 4 minutes.
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7: We do have a race from Los Alamitos here, the quarter horse Los Alamitos event over the 503 metres. Win Happy's $1.70. We'll take this race and then to BK for race three at Goulburn.
3: Pick four. That makes it into a pick four with those two singles.
4: I'm in agreement with you, Eddie Willis, Justine Kleber, I Am Candy in race number six. Race number seven, Jose, you know what time it is.
25: Oh, it's late daily double time and that seventh event. I do like Went to London, but also like the other Sky Willow Trini, that is Miss Happy. She's got ability. 350, she likely wants 400. But I like that Peinado got to know her back aboard last time out. I like that he stays aboard. Miss Happy to me is an interesting 6-1. She would be in all my tickets.
4: I know this is a tough spot to come back against winners.
7: They're running very late there, so we might post a result of that one, and we could pick up some coverage on Sky Central heading into the mounting yard for the first at Grafton, taking a look at three Fox Wedge Arrow in the yard here, and about to move on to the saddle cloth of number five, which is Turpin's Torment.
26: If anything, his best form's here at Grafton. He races better here by far.
27: Especially at this distance too, Gary, and he's been a little bit unlucky, this bloke, quite a few times. He's been in fields that are quite big, and he gets back a long way and, you know, finds trouble. Maybe today's smaller field could suit him. He'll be back in this field, and if he gets to the outside, he could finish off strong and run well.
26: Lady Churitara is a six solid Brigley ride. It's another one from the Stephen and Jordan Lee stable. Lightly raced mare. He tipped her straight out. She had a lot of growing and developing to do. She's had three runs back. If you want to be a little bit picky, the coat could be just a little bit better, but she is improving in the yard.
27: Yeah, she doesn't look too bad. I just thought all three runs, his preparation have been fair. I just like to see her put in one good run where you could say, okay, she's nearly ready to go, and I don't think it was the last start that said that to me, but she's probably another one I just watched again today.
26: Latin Lights, a 17-injury man for Matt Dunn. Like I said, she was a former Victorian. She ran second at Geelong prior to Maddie getting her. That was back in January. She went to the Gold Coast, run off her legs at 1200, second up at 1430. He beat the link beyond Sunset Trail. Lovely quiet mare, and fit as a fiddle, that little girl. Got a beautiful coat about her too.
27: Yeah, she's very forward in the condition today. Like you said, Gary, her coat looks excellent. She's going to look awfully hard to beat. Like I said earlier, the 1700 is going to be no issue for her. She'll either lead or sit outside the leader, and I think they'll be struggling to beat her today.
26: Boy, this mare looks really healthy. So in the 8 minute look, rides Ethan Ensby. She has had 16 starts. She has been placed 5 times. She's had 3 runs back. She knocked up first up at Casino, backed it up with a good second at Moolumbar behind Occupation, and then run second here behind Divine Mandate. But honestly, that mare is absolutely absolutely glowing in the coat. You would not see a mare any more healthier. She goes from 55 to the 57. She looks outstanding.
27: Yeah, she does. I just thought with her, Gary, that her last couple of runs have been quite good. She's very tricky to ride, so Benny will have to just watch the speed with her today. If he gets it right and the race is not run too slow, she could run well.
26: I know, he's in the yard now. Thanks for that, Johnny. Play it cool, the four. Archie McCombe for David. Matt, I don't mind this horse. He's sleepy fella. He walks around. He hasn't got any worry in the world in the yard. I thought he's running it 2 runs ago was good enough behind Tagger Smile, and then he just didn't pick his legs up on a very, very heavy track. He has had 12 starts, and he has been placed a couple of times. He's got a lovely gate. He's got a lovely claim for Archie. And like I said, he's just one of those sleepy fellas in the yard that nothing worries him.
27: Well, he's a very fit horse, and he's come from the 1900 back to the 1700 today, and he didn't handle that heavy track there last start. He'll probably get back in this field, and if they don't go too slow and suits it up for the front runners, he could finish off strong.
26: Okay, that's a look at him in the yard. 7, 8, 5, and 4. She's hard to go past Latin Lights. She's really neat, mare. She's not over big, but she's well built. She's just very, very fit, and looked an absolute treat. But I must say, Sane was just outstanding. Honestly, her coat was gleaming in that yard. Like, she has had a few chances to win one and hasn't been able to get the job done. Different with Turpin's Torment. I mean, if you looked at him in the yard, you'd go away and say, nah, that's him, buddy. He's out in the cold country at Armidale, and it is still cool out there at the moment. He just sports the winter coat look about him. And look, I'm leaving him there, play it cool, because he's a really cool horse. He is. He walks around, not a problem. I think he's going to appreciate getting to a better track today. 7, 8, 5, and 4.
7: Yeah. Thank you, Gaz. They're scoring up Goulburn.
0: Hollingworth Crane Hire Service paces next. 390 each of 2 Achy Breaky Arc and Pete's Big Jim. The massive drifter is parallel out to 420 off the 350 quote about 15 minutes ago. Ready to run, race 3. So we're just about good to go in this 50 event. Stand by for a start. Ready? Signal. Racing. Conor McGregor from the inside was away okay. Sir Knight didn't get involved, zipping across Pete's Big Jim. So Pete's Big Jim's going to lead from Always Be Brendan, Conor McGregor, and just tucking in behind those is Sir Knight. And Letty's Reason is caught out in No Man's Land 3 wide in the early stages, now pushing on. Prince of Peace parallel, and the last pair of Achy Breaky Arc and Trouble in Heaven at the end. 25 covers them. The lead time was 6.8, and potentially looking for some cover is Pete's Big Jim. Sidling up alongside is Letty's Reason, but there's no lead available, and Pete's Big Jim's going to try and cut a big mile from the front. Third on the inside is Conor McGregor. One out and one back, Always Be Brendan. The inside parallels made up a lot of ground. It's been covered by Sir Knight. Now working 3 wide is Prince of Peace to put itself in the race. 31 the quarter. Second to last is Achy Breaky Arc, and last of all is Trouble in Heaven. A bit more pressure put on up front as Pete's Big Jim tries to repel Prince of Peace from the front and is going to be able to for the meantime. So Conor McGregor's still got that perfect trail behind the leader, and one out and one back is Letty's Reason. Parallel, Always Be Brendan, Sir Knight, a gap of 7 metres, Achy Breaky Arc chased along, and last is Trouble in Heaven. Second section, 30 and 1, 61 won the half, but they look like they're really rolling down the back here. Pete's Big Jim leads ahead. On the outside is Prince of Peace. Conor McGregor's starting to struggle, so a clear third is Letty's Reason. Then comes Always Be Brendan, Sir Knight parallel. Second to last still is Achy Breaky Arc, and Trouble in Heaven is last. 400 metres left to go. Third section was 27 and 9, so they were rocketing down the back. Pete's Big Jim leads a metre. On the outside is Prince of Peace. Getting going is Always Be Brendan, 3 wide. And back behind those is Letty's Reason. Parallels picked its way through the field. Sir Knight's not improving, but still in front is Pete's Big Jim. About to try and get to it is Always Be Brendan, Letty's Reason. Trying to get through the middle is parallel. They've got to Pete's Big Jim now with Always Be Brendan, who's forging away the last little bit. Always Be Brendan, too good. For second, Pete's Big Jim. Jim Lenny's Reason, Parallel, Prince of Peace, and they gap the others. Trouble in Heaven, Achy Breaky Arc, Conor McGregor and Sir Knight last in 158-2.
7: That's Goulburn Harness, race 3, and three always be Brendan for George Lee, paid 680-230. Second to 5, Pete's Big Jim. Third to 4, Letty's Reason. What we might do is head to Grafton now, and John Powell's about to catch up with Ben Looker. In this race, he rides number 8, So Sane.
26: 25 now, $1.33 this morning doing the preview or today. So Sane's $5 into $4.80, back out to fives, and Fabulous Fiano $7.50 out to 11. So let's hear more from So Sane's jockey in Ben Looker.
27: Benny, you jump back on So Sane today. It's a little bit of a difficult ride, but this small field might suit you.
5: Yeah, hopefully. I feel if she settles and gets that middle part of the race right, she'll be very hard to beat. Look, she settled okay at Grafton. Oh, admittedly, it was 1,400. She does step to the 17, but look, if she begins well, I wouldn't hesitate to just roll forward on her. I just feel you've just got to try and get her in that rhythm, and if she can get that middle part of the race right, she'll be hard to beat.
27: Race 3, you ride Aurora Effect. Massive run the other day in the 2,100. Steps up to 2,200, no issue for it.
5: No, I don't think so. Obviously, it had them couple of runs. She obviously won here over the Carnival over 17, and then the next couple over a mile. Obviously, stepping up to the 21 last start and in a 66 grade. I thought she went really good. That'll tighten her up a lot for today's event, and I just feel with scratching, she's going to be very hard to beat.
27: Race 4, Miss Trump, pretty impressive winning a couple of weeks ago. What do you make of her?
5: Yeah, look, she was good. Obviously, it's very hard to go from a maiden straight to a 58. Obviously, you've got horses like Dizzy D that have won 6 and 7 races, and you've only won one. But her work's been nice at home. She seems like she's settled down a lot, which was sort of her downfall early days. She just wanted to rush and get things over and done with, where she's settling now. She's drawn a nice soft gate. She's going to land into the right spot. And look, if she's taken good improvement from that maiden, she's going to be hard to beat.
7: Well, so say it is at $6.50. The shorty, Latham Lights, $1.28 into $1.22. Goulburn Harness on the third. It was 3, 5, 4, and 6. Ran fourth, Parallel. Here's Terry Spargo for Race 1 Grafton.
6: So Sane was led forward. She pulled away. She's drawn in gate number 5. On the tab fixed board, Latin Lights at $1.25. Two others under double figures. So Sane at $6.50. And Fabulous Fiano at $9.50. A maiden to start the day. Now Ben Looker has dismounted from So Sane. She's drawn gate number 5, gets up to 1,700 metres, narrowly beaten here at the meeting 10 days ago over a shorter trip. She's in now without the jock, and Ben climbs into the stalls to remount. Lady Tuatara, orange cap, to distinguish from Fabulous Fiano. Lady Tuatara is 6, the stablemates in 7. And that's it. The gates are back. Racing, Turpin's Torment, Lady Tuatara slow to move. Turpin's Torment last onto the course proper. Fabulous Fiano came out quickly and will lead. So Sane is closer to the rail with Latin Lights third. A break of 2 lengths to play it cool on the inside of Fox Wedge Arrow. Lady Tuatara second last. 3/4 of a length away is Turpin's Torment. Fabulous Fiano is able to dictate the terms, and at the 1,200 metres mark, leads by 2 lengths. So Sane in second spot. A length and a half to Latin Lights. Another 2 lengths away, play it cool, inside of Fox Wedge Arrow. Lady Tuatara second last on the outside of Turpin's Torment, 900 metres from the judge. Fabulous Fiano just loping along, a length in front. So Sane has closed the gap. A length and a half to Latin Lights. 1 deep, play it cool's on the fence. Fox Wedge Arrow is 3 wide now. Lady Tuatara's second last, and still Turpin's Torment whip them in as they travel towards the corner, going past the 600 metres peg. Fabulous Fiano has made play from the word go. So Sane, 3/4 of a length away. Latin Lights is tagging them, coming to the turn and now peeling 3 deep. Play it cool, sticks to the fence, followed by Turpin's Torment. So Sane went to Fabulous Fiano at the 250. Latin Lights joined in out three wide and Ridden took the lead. Latin Lights ran to the front from So Sane. Torpen's Turment running on again, but Latin Lights Too Good won the money. Photo the Miners. Turpen's Torment, So Sane, Fabulous Fiano, the three stretched across the track. Then Play It Cool, Lady Tuatara, and Fox Wedge Arrow, last of the seven.
7: Seven Latin Lights, the shorty salutes in the first at Grafton. That was Andrew Mannion for Matthew Dunn, 140 and 120. Second, five Turpin's Torment, 560, and no third for eight, So Sane. Tatura is on today on a soft seven. Now, they're first with Adam Crittenden, is due in 6 minutes. Red Mink is at $3.50 for Chelsea Jockick. Turbo Babar and Velvet Morning are both at $4.20. And Prestige Hellbent and Bordeaux are both at $6. There's All Clear Goulburn, 3, 5, 4 and 6. And Healesville, Greyhound's about to be called up for race 10.
15: 7, 2, 6. Lady Gunai at 6.

0: Kia. Movement that inspires.
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3: We are back for the second on the card from Launceston Greyhounds. Heat number two of the Tassie Breeders Classic, a field of seven and equal favourites for two, Rojo Inferno and four Eldon, both at $2.60. And only half a point away is the six Old Fencer, which is Duncan's selection. 6-4-2-1 from Duncan, $3.10 from $2.60, and $11. So Old Fencer's got out 70 cents. The money has come for the two and the four. They both firmed. Here is Duncan.
4: So just about on start time, race number two, heat two of the Gary Sutton Breeders Classic. It's been an interesting betting race. Old Fence was the favourite only a couple of moments ago, but Rojo Inferno now the outright favourite at $2.50, just ahead of Eldon at $2.60. And Old Fencer, as I mentioned, favourite less than a minute ago, but now out to $3.20. Punters have really locked in on those three. Magic Minardi at $11 on debut for Flight of Betting. All in, green lights on. Race two tonight, heat two of the Gary Sutton Breeders Classic. Racing. Magic Minardi last out. Old Fencer flew out and will cross over to take the early leader. Fast Niche is in second place with Rojo Inferno getting through along the inside. Eldon the centre field from Tapper Bobbin. Magic Minardi second last. Beverly Maher at the tail. Old Fencer in search of back-to-back wins. Leads off the bank by six. Rojo Inferno gives chase in second spot, followed by Eldon. Fast Niche heads the rest. Old Fencer straightens for leader. Rojo Inferno the main danger, only 2.5 lengths away. It's Old Fencer in front, and Old Fencer wins it. Three parts of a length for Rojo Inferno.
5: Signal, they're about to cross.
3: 6-2-4-8. 6-2-4-8 at Launceston. Kyron Ebden and the tip from Duncan salutes as we go to Anthony for race number seven at the queue. They're about to be loaded. 4-1-6-2 from Anthony. Puts Malitz on top. The second favourite at 2.70. The favourite, Raimondi, number six, $1.50.
6: Standing by. Raimondi's been heavily tried, $2.60 to $1.50. Malitz, $3 to $2.40, back to $2.70. $7 Goldstar Henry, who I thought had a good chance off the inside. Green light on, ready for race seven, sixth grade. Raimondi keen to get on with it and as a result missed it by a half a length. Beginning quickly, Lakota Rusty heads wide. On the outside, Raimondi joins it. Goldstar Henry right into it up the inside. Then down the outer comes Lakota Rusty. But Malitz worked its way to the lead. Up the inside, Goldstar Henry. Malitz. Malitz in the middle, I think, will win by about a neck on the line. Two Goldstar Henry. They're wide apart. Raimondi or Quarter Share out under the arches for third. Behind them will be Lakota Rusty in company with Black Harada. Last couple in, then Smash the Joker, and he is ridiculous.
3: It's 4-1-3-6 in a photo for third. Wanted to use a bit of the track. Malitz went left and went right. Still got the cash. And the tip from Anthony salutes for Matt Heilbron. Number four is the winner. And he's given us the exacta as well, Anthony. So it'll be 4-1, either 3 or 6 for third. Malitz, $3.20 into $2.90, the son of Fernando Bale and Cindy Rumble. Two wins now from 19 starts. And that was the seventh up the straight at the queue. We'll stand by for the third number. Three got it. 4-1-3-6, race seven. As we go to Grafton for race number eight, they're at the boxes. The favourite wears red, Very Savage, number one. Six Stained Aces is the selection from Mark Arundale, our caller to beat it. Stained Aces, $4.40. Very Savage, $2.50. Four Wolfgang, $5.50, and seven Splashed, $9.50. 6-1, 4 and 7, they're about to be

0: box. Here's Mark.
1: Into $4.40, Wolfgang. $4 to $5 can do anything on its day, Wolfgang. Hootin' Angel, $6.50 to $6.950. Splash Heads the rest. Thought this was a pretty tough event to round out the quaddie. Set for a break. Racing, Very Savage out okay. Beginning well in the centre was Wolfgang. He's going to make a dip for the lead. Very Savage will hold it out. Joining in, Splashed End Our Spirit. A break then to Premier Bonus Stained Aces. Well back behind those Hootin' Angel, Wendowry into the straight. Very Savage took over. Out wide, flashing home as Splashed tight. I'll give it to Very Savage narrowly from Splashed. Close up End Our Spirit, Wolfgang. Next was Stained Aces, Premier Bonus, Hootin' Angel. It's finished at the tail with Wendowry in 20 and 20. I think the inside will...
2: The seven is flowing home. Mark thinks the one will just hang on by a nostril. Five is third, four is fourth. Mark, spot on. Number one, the winner. 1, 7, 5, and 4. Very Savage for Brett Hastie. Good on you, Brett, the son of Tommy Shelby, and She's Savage. First start on the track had been going around at Taree. It's now won 5 of 23. Very Savage, the favourite, takes out the eighth from Grafton. Okay, hope you're enjoying the coverage on Sky Racing 1 and the National Racing Service on your radio. We have Race 7 coming up. It's a sixth grade final here at Gawler. 531 metres the journey, so they haven't got far to go to the boxes. The favourite, very, very short, is Zipping Colo, number one. Cameron Forshaw going for another winner. It's $1.07. It's the tip from Nick Kutiak to beat 2, Cian Magic, $5.50, 6, Nippy Zester, $51, and 4, Extravagantly, also had 51. 1, 2, 6, and 4. $1.50 into $1.07 for Zipping Colo, Greyhound number one. Good win last start at Angle Park. Here's Nick for the seventh.
3: So Zipping Colo has won 2 of its past 4 starts. 2, Siam Magic, a winner 3 starts ago at Angle Park. Third run over this distance was a third last start. Extravagantly, the 4 did have a fourth a couple of starts ago at Mount Gambier. Nippy Zester, 6. A fourth last time out when Victor Graham was too good. And Black Stingray, the 8, a second 2 starts ago when Zipping Keys got the cash. So runners are being called over for race number 7, Trio Sign Group, the supporters of this race. And as mentioned, Zipping Colo, the favourite. When markets came through this morning, it did open at $1.50, now $1.07. Being crunched in, Cyan Magic, from $2.40 to $5.50. Runners are moving in, Zipping Colo's in. Siam Magic, Extravagantly, Nippy Zester, Black Stingray. Light Lewis hit the go, Trio Sign Group, 5.31 the journey, ready. Racing, Zippy Colo got out okay, there's speed by Siam Magic, and now moving up is Nippy Zester. Zipping Colo now moves up the second. In fourth spot is Extravagantly and Black Stingray at the tail. Siam Magic leads by a length down the back. Zipping Colo second, followed by Nippy Zester, Extravagantly, and Black Stingray. It's Siam Magic, but Zipping Colo's put the head in front, leads by a length now. In third position, Nippy Zester, Extravagantly, and Black Stingray, but Zipping Colo leads by about 5. Zipping Colo too good for Siam Magic. Third spot goes to Nippy Zester, followed by Extravagantly and Black Stingray. Race 7 at Gawler.
2: 1, 2, 6, and 4. And the first 4 tipped in order by Nick. Zipping Colo, Cameron Forshaw stalked the 2 down the back and then just opened up and put a gap on them. The winner, son of Simply Limelight, and Zipping Edith, for Cameron Forshaw's 1, 7 of 24, takes out that 6th grade final with ease. We go to Shepparton now, race 7, a full field of 8 to line up here. And the favourite is quite clear, the favourite. favourite. Rhythmic Energy, number 8, $2.30. The nearest rival is the Three Grey Grouper at $4.60. Grey Groper, I should say. Rhythmic Energy, the tip here from Dan, $2.30 favourite. Number 8, to beat 6, Zambada Icon, 7. 1, New Sheriff, $5.50. And 3, Grey Groper at $4.60. $3.40 into $2.40 for number 8, the tip, as we go to Dan.
0: Beaten, and it was fourth at Warrnambool to Deep Thinker last starts, won 17 of 72, 1 of 8 over this trip. Best gallop is 25 and 16, and it is the best back runner in the race and is into $2.40. $4.60 Grey Grouper, who was second at Ballarat last start to Deep Thinker, and was a winner at Bendigo beating Angry Chief before that. He's won 5 of 23. First start here tonight, and then it's $6 for New Sheriff, second here 2 runs ago, and fourth last start to Chill Out Plate in a grade 5. $7 for Zambada Icon, a Bendigo winner 2 starts back. And Midnight Thunder at $6.50, a winner at Bendigo, 4 starts back. So competitive race, third leg of the quaddie, the Elite Collars and Leeds grade 5. Best back runner is the pink, and it will go the favourite at $2.30, Rhythmic Energy. The green light is turned on, and the lure is on the move. They are set to run race number 7. Ready? And away, Rhythmic Energy was last to leave. There was speed from New Sheriff and wide around Zambada Icon. New Sheriff's going to hustle through Zambada Icon right there. Grey Grouper and deeper Loudmouth Louie. Trying to get around them was Rhythmic Energy, now gets to third. Wangaratta Girl was next. Poor Arula and a Midnight Thunder to the rear. Zambada Icon the leader. Rhythmic Energy's trying to get it. So's Grey Grouper. It's Rhythmic Energy hitting the lead. And it's going to get there. Rhythmic Energy gets Grey Grouper right on the line. Zambada Icon got tired late. Loudmouth Louie fourth, then came Pora Rule and New Sheriff, Wangaratta Girl, and it was near enough to last. The time there is 25.414.
2: Wow, I really had to overcome difficulties and, had to eat up metres and did that. 8, 3, 6 and 4. Great win, Rhythmic Energy. Michael Bewley, the son of Shimmer Shine and Jazz Opera, has won 18 of 73. $3.40 into $2.30. Had to do it the hard way, but got there. Too good for them in the 7th on the card from Shepparton. Michael Bewley, trainer, congrats. Okay, we are now going to Maitland. We're a minute away from heat number 1 of the regional Million Dollar Chase. They've been having those heats and finals all over the place. Tamora yesterday, Goulburn on Friday. Dog I got to share in, Fearless Bandit won the final, so go Fearless, and congratulations to Jody and Andy Lord on their training effort. Let's hope, I'm just hoping that he can win his semi. All right, we are heading to Maitland for this 6th race, and Ronnie Knight is tipping number 4, Zipper on Time, which is the $3.20 second favourite to beat the favourite number 8, Absconding, $1.80. For third, number 7, Fascinate Samuel, $19, and 1, Hot Shot Ethics for fourth at $4. 4.871, Ron's selections. Gee, there's been really good money for the Christy Sultana runner, number 8, Absconding, $3.70 to $1.80. Hot Shot Ethics, number 1, has gone the other way, $2.70 to $4, just trimming back to $3.90 now. Zipper on Time, number 4, $2.40 to $3.20. And the others are all at pretty juicy double figure odds. 4.871, the tips, Zipper on Time to take out heat 1 of the regional Million Dollar Chase. Over to you, Ron.
3: Yeah, Dave, runners at the side of the boxes here. This is heat 1. 4 of these will go through to the final here next week. And box draw for that final will be conducted after race 8, I'm pretty sure they said. So these runners head over behind the boxes. Best back runner by far, the 8, Absconding, $3.70 this morning into $1.70 now. So Collars and Leeds come off, and we're about to go forward. Heat 1 of the regional Maitland series. Second line coming up. And they're just about in. And he puts it green. Bunny's on the way. Heat 1. They're all set.
4: racing, coming out well on the inside was Hotshot Ethics, driving up behind him now with Zipper on time. Three deep absconding coming into it and getting around him nicely, going up to take the lead. That punched out again by Hotshot Ethics. Hotshot Ethics leads now, getting up the inside. Zipper on time. Absconding goes back to the fence to come after them. Zipper on time in front. Absconding coming up. Can't get there. Zipper on time. Too good. Second, Fascinate. Samuel rattled home late. Then came Absconding third. Behind them runners then was Hotshot Ethics. Modest Man was back there. His other one there was Mustang Ethics, and they ran 24.70 odd.
2: That was a huge win. Rail beautifully turning for home and dashed away. I'd like to see what the margin was. Maybe 4 or 5. 24.71 the time. 6.52 is the run home. Personal best for the daughter of Clock Off and Zipper Sky. That litter doing well. 4.78 and 1. And Ronnie Knight boxing the first four there. Zipper on time. Congratulations to Tina Howard. This greyhound, 2 out of 2 at Maitland and 16 of 23. Overall, really nice chaser. 5.5 lengths the winning margin by a neck. Number 4, Zipper on time. Tipped to us by Ron. He stood it out, got the first 4. Race 7 at Redcliffe is coming up now. It's the final event. Jared Wessel's tipping Tilly Jane, number 6, which is really short. It's $1.08. They're scoring up from 1, B, Max C, and 3, My Purple Patch. Late scratching of the 5, Rick Riley, and pretty minimal deductions. Tilly Jane, the hot pot, number 6, is the tip. Let's go to Redcliffe for the last.
5: Just about set. Green light appears and they're off now. Coming out awkwardly there was Son of Doc. Just put in a couple of awkward ones. Speed the inside, B-Max C to lead, but Tilly Jane quickly on the scene. And the favourites looming up on the outside. Keeping the lead, B-Max C at the moment though. They're about 7 metres in front. Behind them in third was Lethal Louie. And then came My Purple Patch and Son of Doc after a couple of goofy strides. Settles down at the tail of the field. So B-Max C in front and will hold the lead. It's B-Max C out by 3 metres. Tilly Jane parked out second. Third, the inside, Lethal Louie. 1-1 cover now to My Purple Patch, and last on the pegs was Son of Doc. So they find their order now, and they start to slacken the tempo. It's B-Max C in front, out by around a long neck now, as Tilly Jane just ambles up closer on the outside. They run to that bottom turn, and the lead time comes up in 50.8. So out in front is B-Max C. Leads the favourite, Tilly Jane, who's under a tight grip in second. Third, the inside, Lethal Louie, and then came My Purple Patch, and last of all was Son of Doc. So they progress down the back straight. Field of 5 here in the final event at Redcliffe tonight, and it's B-Max C looking to spoil the party with Tilly Jane, the $1.08 favourite, parked out in the breeze second. Third, the inside, Lethal Louie, and then came My Purple Patch. Fourth, 1-1 and Son of Doc. Son of Doc is still last of all. They ambled through the first quarter, 31.7. So on the inside, B-Max C leads narrowly from Tilly Jane, who's on the outside of the leader, but they're not going hard by any stretch of the imagination as they come up to the home turn. Third, the inside, Lethal Louie, then came My Purple Patch, and Son of Doc is still last of all. So they found that order, and they really backed it off. There's been little to no change, and B-Max C comes down to get the judge and the bell and goes through the second quarter in 30.9. So B-Max C leads narrowly from Tilly Jane, who's about to be asked to quicken in second, the fave. Lethal Louie third. Fourth, the outside, My Purple Patch and Son of Doc still whip them in. B-Max C starting to sprint up here. Tilly Jane is still a metre away second and about to try and level up with the leader. Behind them, Lethal Louie third, and then came My Purple Patch, and last on the inside, Son of Doc. B-Max C to the side. Tilly Jane, no good thing. Still a metre away, but the leader's fully shaken up now. Behind them, Lethal Louie third, waiting for the out. Then My Purple Patch and Son of Doc. 28 neat third quarter. Now Tilly Jane goes for the pedal, draws a half length here on B-Max C. Behind them was Lethal Louie getting to the outside, then My Purple Patch and Son of Doc. It's Tilly Jane into the straight though, starting to open the shoulders. 10 metres in front, trying hard, Lethal Louie in second, but Tilly Tilly Jane is just going to be a bit too classy for them, and Tilly Jane, the favourite, wins the last, beats home Lethal Louie. Son of Dog third, My Purple Patch fourth, and B-Max C finished at the tail. The final quarter, 28.7. The mile rate, 2 minutes even.
2: 6243. We thank Jared Wessel and the team for their efforts from Redcliffe tonight. The meeting has now concluded. 6-2, 4-3 across the line in the seventh. The favourite, Too Good at $1.07. Tab Fixed, 5-year-old mare, driven by Talia McMullen, trained by Elise Finnis, and a betting line mare has now won 14-65. Only had 4 starts at Redcliffe, 2 wins, 2 minus. We're 90 seconds away from the third on the card at Launceston Greyhounds. It's heat number 3 of the Tassie Breeders' Classic. Field of 7. Got a few short price favourites tonight. We've got another one in this. Selsdon, number 8 for Ted Medhurst, $1.20 to $1.30. Now back to $1.22. So number 8, super short. The only other runner in single figures is the 6 Nitro Raptor, $5 to $4.60. Back to 5. As far as the others are concerned, I'm looking at all of them and not seeing a firm at all. They've all been wobbly, like a bowl of jelly. Selsdon, number 8, is the hot pot. This Son of Bernardo and Maya Desiree, good litter. Ran third at Hobart in the free-for-all behind King Hats last start after winning the start before. It's a greyhound who can race and finish off strongly, or race right on the speed. Duncan puts it on top. 8-6-7-3 in the third. Here he is.
6: So Selsdon, $1.20, your race favourite. Pairing up an impressive record for Ted Medhurst. 9 starts, 2 wins, 6 minor placings. First look at the Launceston track under race conditions. Nitro Raptor, $5 on the second line of betting. Rojo Florence at 11. So they're about to be called over. For those looking at the extra markets on the Tab app, the fave out market has Nitro Raptor as the $1.80 favourite. So extra markets on your Tab app or the website. So they're being boxed. Race number 3. Heat number 3 of the Gary Sutton Breeders' Classic. A former great race caller, administrator, he wore many other hats as well, and he's honoured with this series. They're away. Tapper Pockets began fast, as did Nitro Raptor. And look at Selsdon. The favourite's going to cross over as they leave the straight. So Selsdon shows the way by 2 over Nitro Raptor, who's now trying to get through on the inside. They break away from Tapper Pockets, Pete Ross. Rojo Florence well back with Elizabeth Ross and Millie Minardi at the tail. Off the back, Nitro Raptor getting underneath Selsdon, and Nitro Raptor grabbed the leader. Tapper Pockets up to 3rd in the straight. Nitro Raptor dashed away and comes on for an easy win. Nitro Raptor defeated Tapper Pocket. Selsdon, the favourite, finished 3rd from Rojo Florence, Elizabeth Ross behind those with Millie Minardi and Pete Ross in 29.90.
2: The shorty gets rolled, Nitro Raptor. It chased hard. It ran the favourite down a long way from home. 29.90 the time. Paul Hilly, the winning trainer. So Nitro Raptor. Tapper Pockets at big odds. Knocks the favourite off for 2nd. 6-1-8-7 the numbers on the 3rd from Launceston. 6-1-8-7 Nitro Raptor, a son of Seneca and Cheeky Vixen. And this greyhound was having only his 4th start. He'd been placed 2 of 3. He breaks through in heat number 3 of the Breeders' Classic. 29.88. Very good run. All right. We are heading to the queue. We're on start time for race number 8, a 5th grade. Panama King, the $2.30 favourite out of box 4, is the tip from Anthony to beat 9. Shimmering Light to jump from box 6. It's $6. 1 Gold Star Harmony, $4.80. 7 Finnis Bale, $3.10. 4.9.17 Panama King, $3.30 to $2.30.
6: Runners at the start here. 2:30 favourite, box 4.
7: Adamar King from Alcunio, ahead of the 7, Finnis Bale, who's 360 into 310. 460 about the 1, Goldstar Harmony, who looks well drawn. And 550 for the 9. Shimmering Light has been a marker drifter. Standing by. Favourite in 4. Panama King away. Jumped in the second half of the field, Panama King, but runs chase behind them. Two hot leads. Tackled by Goldstar Harmony, who wants middle. Now Panama King whoosh to the lead, and here's Don't Damn Me. Don't Damn Me. Shimmering Light right down the outside, but it's going to be Don't Damn Me. Don't Damn Me. At big odds is going to score here. From Shimmering Light will get second, third will go to Finnis Bale, Panama King can only manage fourth. Over on the inside then would have been Too Hot in company with Gold Star Harmony. Bentley Moana finished right along the inside, and Royson Imitated back near the tail. It'll be
2: DD Me, Don't Damn Me. Ashley Bocker was $51 this morning. Tab Fix started at 34 and bolts in 397. Your trifecta numbers, 16.75 the time, number 4 finishing 4th, 10 and 19 was the run home. So the favourite could only manage 4th, and Don't Damn Me for Ashley Bock, a daughter of Zinzan Brook and Cut and Polish. Win 3 at start 25, made it look easy. And well, if it stays at 56.60 Unitab, the approximate, that's an absolute beauty. We're coming up to start time for the 9th on the card at Grafton Greyhounds. You've got 30 seconds, 5th grade. Let's get the tips from Mark Arundel. He likes the odds on favourite number 3, Timeless Miss, $1.90. To beat 2, Two Tone Tommy, 6. 6, Georgian Daisy, $7.50. And 4, Split Minds at 10. 3, 2, 6 and 4, Timeless Miss, $2.60 into $1.85. Who else is being backed here? The second favourite is the 2, Two Tone Tommy at $6 to $5.50. Third line, number 8, Impress Amber, $6 to $8, back to $7.50. And number 6, Georgian Daisy, $7.50 to $6.50, back to $7. So, Timeless Miss is the tip and the favourite. Here's Mark Arundale for race 9.
1: Second line of betting, Timeless Miss is 260 into 180. It's hard to line a few of these runners up, especially with the favourite Timeless Miss, because she's been doing most of her racing in Tassie. So the two runs for Anthony Bunny at Casino, what I do know is it's dropping back from top grade to a 150 points race. And here's the class runner, a winner of 12. So I think Jordan Edwards, the owner's, he's opened the wallet here, 260 into 185. Two Tone Tommy with support, 6 into 550. 650 Impress Amber and Georgian Daisy at 750. Green light is there. Set for a break, race 9. Racing, Tim Boner's fairly into stride. Best out with Split Minds, punching up on the fence. The favourite, Timeless Miss, assumes the lead. Behind those runners, George and Daisy and Bother. Around it, Two Tone Tommy and Press Amber. Drifting back, Tim Boner's, Aces Rose at the tail. Favourite off and gone in the straight, Timeless Miss. And it's off for the prize. Well done, Jordan. And Anthony Bunny scores by 4 lengths. Second will go to Two Tone Tommy. Tight for third, Impress Amber, Split Minds. Close up, Aces Rose. Next, George and Daisy and Tim Boner at the tail in 20 and 20.
2: Beautiful win, easy win in the end. Jumped quite well and railed to the lead early and showed great burn to bolt in 20-20. Here's the time, run home 5.53. Number 3, Timeless Miss, 3.2.4.6. Anthony Bunny, the winning trainer of the daughter of Bernardo and Timeless Moment. That was start 60, win 13. 24 placings, very consistent chaser, and had been going around, of course, in Tasmania. I think 3 starts up here. Well done. All right, 3, 2, 4, and 8. Race 8 coming up at Gawler now, and it's a 3rd, 4th, and 5th grade, 531 metres. The greyhounds coming onto the track. They don't have far to walk to the start. The favourite is number 7, and that's Dakota Myler, $2.90. Nick Kutniak puts it on top to beat 8, Solar Habit, $3.50. 6, Zipping Wichita, $4.80, and 1, Poor Leon, $3.50. 370. So they're the top four in the betting. 7, 8, 6, and 1 from Nick. Chasing a hat trick, Dakota Myler, 250 to 310, back to 270. Sipping Wichita, the 6, $4 to 5. 8, Solar Habit, 420 into 350. So 7 best backed ahead of the 8. Looking at the others, there's been really solid support for Paul Leon, number 1, $5 into 370. So the 7, the 8, and the 1 are where the action is as we head to Nick.
3: So runners will be called forward shortly for race number 8, the Nixon's Function Centre mixed over the 531. Dakota Mila is a 290, the 7 favourite in this race. My selection, 7, 8, 6 and 1. Mr. Peregrine did have a third last up behind Town Stranger. For Keely Rose, a second 3 starts ago. And 3 for Eva, a 5th last time out. Runners are moving up. Paul Leon alongside Paul Eva, Dakota Mila. Now Mr. Peregrine alongside Keely Rose, Zipping Wichita, Solar Habit. Right, Lewis, set to go. Quaddy closer, Nixon's Function Centre, ready. Racing, sharp getaway by Mr. Peregrine alongside Keely Rose. On the outside is Dakota Mila. Now Zipping Wichita tries to drive up, but Mr. Peregrine leads down the back from Keely Rose. Dakota Mila on the inside now. Zipping Wichita moves up the second and falls Paul Leon alongside Solar Habit and Dakota Mila. Mr. Peregrine is off and gone here, leading by 3. Zipping Wichita is chasing same as Paul Leon and Dakota Mila. Mr. Peregrine is leading the way, still Zipping Wichita trying to get to it. Mr. Peregrine, what a performance. Second goes to Zipping Wichita from Paul Leon. Valfine X by Dakota Mila with Keely Rose, Solar Habit, Paul Eva. Time will come up shortly for race number 8.
2: Well, we had a rough result just minutes ago, and now we've got another one at Gawler. Thanks, Nick. 2617. Mr. Peregrine for Brenton Prowse takes it out in approximate dividend uni tab, $59.30. Mr. Peregrine was $8.50 out to $34 tab fixed. That's a floppy fluck. Ran third at Gawler the start before. It's now won 8 of 46, and that was only his third start on the track. He'd been placed 1 of 2 prior. Son of Barsha Bale and Angel Glow takes it out. Okay, so an upset. Not if you backed it. You might have rated it at $1.50 yourself. Race number 8 coming up at Shepparton now. We've got a 650-metre GRV distance race. Odds on pop, Boulder Sail, number 6 for the As a Party kennel. That's Emily As a Party. And this greyhound, I think, won 7 of the past 9. You can see $1.30 out from $1.25. The only other one within Cooey is Emerald Downs, number 1, $3.20, $3.50, back to $3.20. Tips from Dan Hibbard, 6 Boulder Sail from 1 Emerald Downs, 3 Miss Sparkles, and 5 Misty Blues. 6135 as we go to Dan for the 8th.
0: On in, Old House of Sins though goes very well. 290 Emerald Downs, who won at Ballarat over a similar distance 3 starts ago, has been down the track its next 2, including in town behind Hurricane in a pretty strong mix, 4-5. They dominate the market. They're the only 2 under $13. $1.33 Boulder Sail, the favourite in green. 290 Emerald Downs, green light turned on, and the lure is on the roll. We're set to run race 8. Away, Boulder Sail jumped pretty well. There was good speed out. Miss Sparkles, also Havoc too. White Shiraz is trying to push through, along with also Boulder Sail. And Emerald Downs is up into second spot, but it's Miss Sparkles with the early lead. 3 lengths clear on Emerald Downs and Boulder Sail. Wider out Havoc too, then Artie Amber, and a gap into Poor Hellion, White Shiraz and Misty Blue. Leader was Miss Sparkles, but here comes Boulder Sail closing in really quickly. Emerald Downs can't go with it. Havoc too whacking away. then came Poor Elliot and Auntie Amber, but Boulder Sail took the lead, took over, and he is much too good. He wins it by a length and three quarters. Emerald Downs closed on him late and really got close to him at the finish. Miss Sparkles was third. Fourth home was a Havoc, two ahead of Poor Hellion. And then came next home, Misty Blue, White Shiraz and Auntie Amber. And the time is 37.487.
2: Yeah, back in the winner's circle after an upset at $1.45 favourite at Sandown last start. Boulder Sail, certainly. Absolutely dominating that race. Emerald Downs ran on beautifully. 6.138, 37.49 is the winning time there. And Emily Azzopardi, the trainer of the son of Aston Rupee and Bobby Soxer. He's now won 11 of 22. Race number 7 at Maitland, heat number 2 of the regional Million Dollar Chase. And in this, Lockdown number 4 is the favourite for Natina Howard. Natina won heat number 1 with Zipper on time. Lockdown, $2.30 to $2.90. Gee, there's money for Quick Think at number 5 in this race. $5 into $2 for trainer Tony Forbes. So good money for the 5, which is the favourite ahead of the 4. The third line of betting sees Rise Up Nismo number 1, $4.80 to 5, back to $4.80. The other one in single figures is the 8. Let's see this, 370 to 550. Ronnie Knight is selecting 4 Lockdown from 5 Quick Thinking, 1 Rise Up Nismo, and 7 Kung Fu Ethics, 4, 5, 1, and 7. So they're almost at the boxes. They're also heading to the start at Launceston. It's only a minute away. So hopefully we can get this important race at Maitland run and won prior to Launceston. Here's Ronnie Knight.
4: Thanks, Dave. Right on start time here. And like I said, Launceston hot on our heels. So hopefully they'll go straight in. I can hear the message going through now, so we should be right. And favourite here is now the 5, Quick Thinking. $5 this morning into $2.80 now, being well supported. The 4, Lockdown, still pretty solid, $3. And the 1, Rise Up Nismo, $4.80. At longer odds, even the 7, Kung Fu Ethics, $12 back to $9.50. So colours and leads are off and they're about to go forward. Heat 2, box draw conducted after race 8 for the final here next week. Second line coming up and we're just about set. Now they're all in. Light green, bunnies on the way. Heat 2, regional heat of the Million Dollar Chase. Racing coming out nicely in the centre there, showing pace. Was Quick Thinking and Star goes up underneath it and looking for a run through now. Lockdown and Rise Up Nismo, they're getting a bit tight. Checking there was Lockdown, drop back through the field as Star got away. Length and a half on Rise Up Nismo. Back to the inside, Quick Thinking and then Lockdown hooking out wide. But coming into the straight, it's in the centre. Star hit the road, Rise Up Nismo come through and Rise Up Nismo, too good. Beat Star, third will go to Lockdown who qualified. Behind them, not sure fourth, either Quick Thinking or Kung Fu Ethics, then see this in 24.90-odd.
2: Rides Up Nismo was right on the speed, took over from Star in the straight, takes it out. 1-2-4-7 in the second and final heat of the regional Million Dollar Chase. Well done, Tarn. Launceston race number 4. We thank the stewards for holding heat 4 of the Breeders' Classic. The favourite is number 1, Tapper Danois. The tip from Duncan.
6: So Tapper Danois, the start favourite here off the inside box. Fair start here in Launceston under race conditions. Generally has good early speed. Jumps off the inside box. Race 4. Racing, Tapper Danois pinged out, landed 3 in front. Battersea's in second place in Ladina Miss, deeper on the track from Bearville Flyer. Tapper Sully behind those, followed by Luke Ross and Flash Minardi. To the back straight, Tapper Danois off and gone. 8 in front, Bearville Flyer in second place in. Battersea heads the rest off the back. Tapper Danois nicely clear. Spins around the home bend, 8 lengths in front and going further ahead. Bearville Flyer's holding down second spot, but Tapper Danois, that was impressive. He absolutely bolts in. The kennel mate Tapper Sully got up for second, followed in by Bearville Flyer. Back behind those, Battersea, Flash Minardi, Luke Ross. Bearville Flyer was also in that bunch in 29 and 83.
2: Very good strike rate and very speedy greyhound Tapper Danois pinged the lids and probably put three or four on them turning out of the straight on the first occasion. 29.83. That's a great run. Number one takes it out and it's 1, 3, 7, and 2. The fourth from Launceston, Sharon Marshall, the winning trainer of the son of Tommy Shelby and Zuri, who's now won 5 of 11, had been doing all of his racing at Hobart. Okay, race number 9 at the queue, and we've still got 2.5 minutes until they get underway here. We've got a short of Barney Maloney at number 4, $1.35 favourite. The 8 is the second elect. I've got plenty of time to tell you about them, that is for sure. Let me have a look here. It's at $4 at the moment. That's Lovely Bubbly. And the other one in single figures is number 7, 2 to moment, at $8.50. We've got a fifth grade. Boney Maloney, number 4, $1.35 in from $1.50. So it's the clear favourite. The nearest rival at $4 is the 8, Lovely Bubbly. And it's been $5.50 into $3.80, now $4.40. So there has been support for it. The 7, 2 to moment, $7 to 10, back to $7.50. Just looking at the others to see if there's any action at all, and not finding it at all. So it's race number 9. Still plenty of action to come from the queue here in Brisbane. I'm looking forward to the $1 million chase in October, the night before the Everest, the $1 million chase. Sadly, the final meeting at Wentworth Park. So what are they going to do? Turn it into flats? They're doing it to golf courses. They'll do it anywhere. But Wentworth Park, yep. The final meeting is going to be huge, the $1 million chase night. And the Screaming Jets are going to be playing live. Gliso and the boys. Can't wait for that. Paul on the base, so it's going to be huge. So the Dogs and the Jets, bring it on. In the meantime, we're going to bring on the 9th at the queue as we head to Anthony.
7: Yeah, bring on AJ. 1.33, it's short enough, Barney Maloney. I thought the $2 on offer initially was over. So I had it around the $1.80, $1.90 mark. I think $1.33 is no meat on the bone whatsoever. We saw a $34 winner in the previous, an upset result to Don't Damn Me after a string of unplaced runs on the circle over the 500. Dropped back to the 300 metres and was too good for them. Punters are hoping they can recover quickly here with Boney Maloney because there's $2 into $1.33. Lovely Bubbly, $4 out to 5 in this last 5 minutes. 2 to moment trims up 8.50 into 6.50. I think Gold Star Grace has a claim, $11 out to 17. I think that's overs. And Hardly Easy off the inside, I think it's been disrespected at $41. Anyway, you can't tip them all. I've tipped them 4, 7, 2, 8. Starting signal given, Boney Maloney, one of the better backed runners all night, $1.33. Was good when it won here last week. Both really good stats here. 4 wins from 6 starts. Overall 5 from 18. So it has a distinct affinity for the straight 300. We'll soon know. Box 4, Boney Maloney. As the green light is on, no more bets. Thank you. Away, Boney Maloney began okay. Inside, a Blue Machine nearly fell out of the boxes. Off the inside, Hardly Easy leads, but now the favourite joins it. Boney Maloney goes to the lead, 2 to moment, out after it, and Gold Star Grace up the inside. Boney Maloney tackled by 2 to moment, 2 to moment, too strong. 2 to moment goes on and scores by a length to the favourite, Boney Maloney, which had its chance. About a length and a half away, third Gold Star Grace to fill your trifectas. Over on the inside for fourth, possibly Hardly Easy, although tackling it late would have been Reyes Romance, and also Lovely Bubbly making ground late from Zabdon Blondie, who's finished back in the pack, and Blue Machine took a stumble out of the box and has finished at the tail.
2: 7, 4, 2, and 5 are the numbers, 2 to moment. And Lena Lang made the winning trainer, and Anthony boxing the trifecta. I'll tell you what, our race callers have been looking after us all night, which means there's no excuse for a punter I've just heard from in the Oatley area in Sydney, Eric Butterbean. That's his name, honestly. Eric Butterbean. Should take up wrestling, mate. Anyway, he's been punting like a shocker all night. So, Eric, all I can say is pay attention, son. Pay attention to our race callers. We'll dig you out of trouble. 7, 4, 2, 5 the numbers there at the queue. It's Son of Aussie Infrared, and 2 to time is the winner. And now has 3 wins from 71 starts. Okay, race number 10 at Grafton is coming up. Eric Butterbean, you're listening? All right. True Legend is the tip here, number 3 from Mark Arundale. Bet up. From 2, Stilton Miley, which is $14. 7, Fighting Fair, $9.50. And 8, Secret Advice, $21. True Legend is the favourite for Gary Geary, going for a winning treble. $2.60 to $2.80. The 5, Boss Bandit, BB, $3.90 into $3. Yapping Ace is the 6, $4.60 to 5. Let's see how True Legend goes from box 3 as we go to Mark.
1: The 10th event. So 280 the favourite way here, True Legend. Scorty 4 back in 20 and 29. Winner of 2 from 8 here, True Legend. Will need a touch of luck early. Boss Bandit's the interesting runner for Brett Hastie, already with a winner tonight. Scored 2 back on the Q straight in 1695.

0: four, runner up their last start. First look here at Grafton. Yapping Aces. So the seven goes here for one minor placing in 20 and 26. It's on the third line of betting, and Fighting Fair's box well out in box number seven. Green light is there. 10th event on the card. Bunny rolls. We're set. Racing, Ultimate Floyd away quickly, beginning best out wide, Secret Advice. It punches across and Dave jammed up behind it. Favourites down, True Legend out of business. Meanwhile, getting away with Secret Advice. It's six clear on straightening, Stilton Miley. Next was Yapping Aces, followed by Ultimate Floyd and Boss Bandit. But off for the prize, Secret Advice stacked them up on the corner and has got the prize from Yapping Aces, Ultimate Floyd, Stilton Miley. Forget the rest went around. Boss Bandit, George's Mamum, Fighting Fair. They're all in trouble, and True Legend, which was a faller, has picked itself up and completed the course in 20 and 20. Secret Advice gets the prize. Eight first, Secret Advice, 20 and 25 is the time recorded. Just defeated number six, Yapping Aces. Third to one, Ultimate Floyd. 2-4, Stilton Miley, but when Yapping Aces crossed... Yapping Aces. When Secret Advice crossed, it checked onto Yapping Aces, and then it was just a concertina effect right through the field then, with the favourite coming off worse for wear, True Legend. 8-6-1-2. 3.25 by 1 were the margins. 3.25 by 1. 20 and 25 is the time. 4.08. 14.64. 561, 8612 interim placings. Secret Advice, a Black Dog Aston Rupee Rapid Blaze for Dave Alchin, defeating six Yapping Aces, Chris Supple. 1/3 Ultimate Floyd, Evelyn Harris. 2 was 4th Stilton Miley. 8612, 3.25 by 1, 20 and 25 the time after the running of race number 10 on the card.
1: Thank you for that, Mark. Yeah, Secret Advice. It was $23 into 19 late. What about the favourite? Hey, copped an awful check and was probably 100 metres last. Yeah, our mate Eric. Eric, you're nothing but a Jonah. Race number 9 at Gawler is coming up. We've got a favourite here, Skate in Paris, number 2. $1.40. It's not due for almost 4 minutes, so we're going to take ourselves a little break. Get yourself a cup of tea or something harder. We'll be back in a minute.
0: Race 10.
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7: Australians are practical people. 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Every dollar goes to trials research that saves and improves the lives of people with breast cancer. The Australian Women's Health Diary, the diary that saves lives.
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0: Kia. Movement that inspires.
1: We are getting a little closer now to the ninth on the card from Gawler Greyhounds in South Australia. Just over a minute until this five-dog field will get underway. We've got another shorty. We've had a few of those tonight. I'm talking about number two, Skate in Paris. $1.90 into $1.33, number two. Nearest rival, the eight transformation, $3.20 out to $4.40. And at $7.50 on the third line, Cobalt Winter, the one, $3.40 to $7.50. So they've all got the shakes. I can tell you, Elegant Flint, number four, went $21 to $61. That was snapped up. It's back to $31. But Skate in Paris. Skate in Paris has been runner-up at three of her past four. She's been placed at both runs on this track. The selections from Nick, our caller for this sixth grade. Number one, Cobalt Winter to beat the favourite. 1, 2, 4, and 6. 400 metres is the journey. And they're not too far away now. They're probably only about 20 metres from the starting boxes. So let's head to Nick.
2: So Cobalt Winter is my selection. So one from the two in Skate in Paris. A second, a couple of starts ago at Gawler. Four, Elegant Flint, a second-last start, Angle Park, when Christoph was too good. Pink Poppy Club, the six, a second, four starts ago at Murray Bridge, and the eight in Transformation, a fourth last time out. So runners are making their way to the boxes. The ninth race on the program. So Skate in Paris at $1.35 as we speak.
3: Cobalt.
2: Cobalt Winter is at $7.420 for the eight transformation, we should note, but I've got the one on top as runners are moving behind the boxes. Racing continues in South Australia during the next couple of days. Murray Bridge for the usual straight meeting tomorrow. Cobalt Winter alongside the second line of Skate in Paris, Elegant Flint, Pink Poppy Club and Transformation. Light green lower moves, Greyhounds as pets, 400 the journey. You ready? Racing, Cobalt Winter began okay, speed by Transformation, who went to the lead from Pink Poppy Club. Third spot is Cobalt Winter from Skate in Paris and Elegant Flint. Transformation leads by a length from Pink Poppy Club. Three away in third place is Skate in Paris alongside Cobalt Winter and Elegant Flint. Now Transformation the leader. Pink Poppy Club goes to the outside. Transformation wins by a length though. Second spot will go to Pink Poppy Club and third over the line will be in Cobalt Winter, Skate in Paris, Elegant Flint.
1: Transformation all the way for Brenda Oakey, who trains another winner on the card. Thanks, Nick. Pink Poppy Club at odds, running second. 8612 will be the numbers. Transformation, a daughter of Black Magic Opal. What a great dog out of all from Amnesty. This chase has only had 17 starts, won six of them with five minors, went $3.20 to $4.20, trimming back to $3.90 at the death. 8612 will be the numbers. Race number nine from Shepparton is where we head now. And here, I better get some selections from Dan Hibbert for this fifth grade. Sunny Stride, number five on top, $23. Jordan Formosa, those Formosas can train winners. Wow, $23. It's worth having something each way on the five here. Dan puts it on top from six, Simply Ned, which is $5. Seven, Geraldton Crew, the $2.90 second favourite. And eight, Moraine Damien at $31. Five, six, seven, eight, the outside boxes there. If that first four box gets up, it'll pay very nicely indeed. The favourite, which Dan's left out, is Chris Bar Imogen, number three, $2.40 to $2.60. So he's left the three out. There's been strong support for the seven Geraldton Crew and six Simply Ned. Let's see how Sunny Stride, the five, goes. It's $9 out to $23 as we head to Dan.
4: It's the white Chris Bar Imogen, third at this track behind Deadly Force last start. He's won four of 20. He's had four goes over the trip for three placings. third here in 25.50 last start. 3.10 Geraldton Crew, winner at Traralgon two starts ago, second at Horsham last start. Four wins overall, two of them over this journey. Simply Neds was placed its last couple at Bendigo. It's won 8 of 38. But it's a tricky race for mine. 2.60 Chris Barr Imogen is the favourite, but 3.10 Geraldton Crew, 4.80 Simply Ned, $8 for It's Late. Green light turned on. Races Function Centre, race number 9. They're ready to go. And they're away. There was good speed on the inside there from Wyong Knoxville. Trying to push forward there was It's Late. And pushing around the outside now to reach the lead was Moraine Damien with speed. And now pushing on was Simply Ned. Right there, Geraldton Crew. As Geraldton Crew's reached the lead, trying to run after it was Simply Ned. Then came on the inside It's Late. Wider out in the track was Moraine Damien. But Geraldton Crew's away. Geraldton Crew's going to win it easily over It's Late and Prince Valhalla. Sunny Stride was next. Then came Moraine Damien, Chris Barr Imogen. Wyong Knoxville was well back in the field, and the time is very good, 25 and 19.
1: The Geraldton Crew, hey, a likely bunch they'd be. 7, 2, 4 and 5 are the numbers, 25-19. Run home 13 and 77. 7, 2, 4, 5, called by Dan. Geraldton Crew, trained by Rod Clark, a son of My Redeemer and Flory Bale. 5 wins now from 20 and 3 of 7 at Shepparton. Was a good winner at Traralgon a couple of starts ago, I seem to remember too. Okay, we're heading to Lonnie again. Race 5, Heat 5 of the Tasmanian Breeders' Classic, a field of 7. Odds on favourite is Nitro Moon out of box number 2. Now, it's $2.90 into $1.75. See, they've steamed this one in. The daughter of Seneca and Cheeky Vixen for Paul Hilly. He's going for another winner in this Classic Heat series. So it's the hot pot number 2. Is it the tip from Duncan? No, he's tipped Feltham, number 4 for Ted Medhurst, the second favourite at $2.80 to beat it. 4, 2, 3 and 6. As we head to Duncan.
3: So it's virtually one-way traffic for the favourite, Nitro Moon, $2.90. The traders put up earlier today, now into $1.75. Still $12 on the tote. Feltham, $2.15 out to $2.80. Socially Slick, next best in betting. Here we go, first leg of the quaddy. Away. Socially Sleek pinged out, landed two in front, bursting through Feltham up into second place scene. Tapper Madigan was deeper out with Rojo Coco, Nitro Moon over on the rails, followed by Oreo Ross, and Like a Shandy is at the tail, down the back, and Nitro Moon takes over, dash two lengths in front. Socially Sleek in second place, followed by Feltham. Tapper Madigan heads the rest, but it's the well-supported Nitro Moon straightening all alone in front by 12 and going further ahead. Nitro Moon has bolted in. Tapper Madigan grabs second from Socially Sleek. Feltham was next, followed in by Oreo Ross, Rojo Coco, and Like a Shandy was one of the last in a time of 29 and 69.
1: Wow, that was some win. You might as well say Daylight was second. Nitro Moon giving Paul Hilly another winner on the card. Tapper Madigan at Juicy Odds finishing in second. 2.73 Nitro Moon. This greyhound, a daughter of Seneca and Cheeky Vixen, has only had 7 starts, won 2 of them, but certainly a heat of the Tassie Breeders' Classic is the one that Paul wanted this greyhound to win. Race number 8 coming up now from Maitland. They are behind the boxes. You haven't got long to get on for this 5th grade. Second last on the card. Tips from Ronnie Knight. 5 Audrey's Magic, $3.30 from 1 Nan Said No, $4. 2 Not Clifford, $6.50. Then the favourite Backyard Friends, number 4, $2.40. 5.124 from Ronnie. They're just about set.
5: And light goes green, but he's on the way. The on-track insider, favourite of the 4, set. Racing coming out nicely in the centre. There would have been Audrey's Magic pinged to the early lead. Then said no, Not Clifford both there getting squashed back now. Not Clifford getting around them. Their Backyard Friends right up there with them. Behind them runners was Blue Fabio, Divas Ethics into the straight on the inside. Then said no in the centre of Audrey's Magic, but they're coming home everywhere here. Not Clifford on the inside. Not Clifford, I think by a neck. Not Clifford on the inside got there. Second probably Backyard Friends or Then said no. Then Audrey's Magic with Blue Fabio and Diva Ethics, and they've run 22.7. I think the 2's got there, Not Clifford. Won't be a lot in it. By Aussie Infrared out of Kenya Lily for Ian Foley. And it has got there. Second will go to the four, Backyard Friends. For Darryl Wilson, and third will go to the one, Nen Said No for Peter Mattress.

0: Thank you, Ron. Well done, Ann Foley. This greyhound is having a pretty good campaign. It's only had 5 starts for 2 wins now, a third, a fourth, and a fifth. The son of Aussie Infrared and Kenya Lily. And up the inside it went to get up by a neck. A neck by a head, 2417. 2270 is the winning time. Run home 684 on the 8th and 2nd last from Maitland. All right, race number 10 is coming up at the Q in Bris Vegas. And here, a 5th grade, 300 metres, even more. Number 5 is $4.60, and the tip from Anthony Jeffress. He's got it to beat the 2nd favourite, number 8, Fun Day, at $2.60. Then the favourite, the 6, Solar Power, $2.50. And 3, Tsunami C, $8. 5, 8, 6, and 3. Favourite is the 6, and that's Solar Power. It's $2.60 to $2.50. 10 cents astern, Fun Day number 8, 330 into 250. It's now taken over as the favourite, the 8. On the third line, even more, the tip, $4.60 to $7.50. When it got to $7.50, someone said, thank God, and it's now back into $4.80. And the 3 is the other one in single figures, Tsunami C, $7 to 9, back to 8. Just having a look at the rest, not a great deal of action. So Queensland Greyhound Racing, Queensland Thoroughbred Racing tomorrow at Townsville, and there's 8 races coming up there, and the first at Townsville at 1 p.m. Eastern. In New South Wales, they're racing at Queanbeyan from 10 past 1, Muswellbrook from 1:25, and Moe in Victoria from 2 p.m. Stacks to get on in the Gallops Caper for your Tuesday tomorrow. Okay, Greyhounds getting towards the boxes. They haven't got far to go. About 50 seconds until they're due to jump. 5863 are the selections here from Anthony Jeffress, with even more on top to take it out. Let's go to Anth. For the 10th, you've got 40 seconds.
1: Thanks, Disco. Had Fun Day drawn any other box other than the 8, I probably would have been tipping it. I just think it's going to find plenty of runners as it's trying to head to the inside where it normally likes. So I think she's the best dog in the field, but I don't like her from the 8. She can win, but she'd need to find a clear passage for herself. She's 3 into 250 favourite Fun Day. Solar Power is now $2.80 out to $3 late. $5 out to 7 into 480 for even more, which is my on-top selection. He also will need to avoid trouble. But there's extra support into 440. The 3, Tsunami C, comes 9 into 7. And the reserve, Hot Pink Double Number 10 of box 1, is 17 into 15. The 7, She's American 11 out to 13. Starting signal given now. Looks a good open race. 270 now available again for Fun Day. Now 280. Your heart will be in your mouth, because I'm telling you now, she will head hard left at one point or other. Runners being trapped. Hot Pink Double in 1, Tsunami C 3, even more 5, She's American 7. Second line, Tastes Like Honey 2, Gold Star George 4, Solar Power in 6, and Fun Day the favourite in 8, the pink. No, new favourite, 290 Solar Power, box 6. Away, Fun Day from the 8 began quickly. Solar Power found the inside a lot quicker than Fun Day did. Tsunami C to 2nd, Fun Day 3rd. Right down the middle then, Gold Star George, even more, is back in the pack with Tastes Like Honey. Solar Power's in front. Solar Power's going to just hang on. By a head to Tsunami C. Favourite Fun Day did want the inside, is closed off hard to finish 3rd. 4th, that might go to Hot Pink Double from Tastes Like Honey. Even more didn't excite its back as it's finished well back in the pack with She's American, one of the last ones in.
0: Gold. Wow, she got tired right at the end. She needed a cable to be tied to the lure, but she got there. 6, 3, 8, maybe the 10, or it's in a photo with the 2, 4, 4th, and the 2's got it. 6, 3, 8 and 2, 1683. Solar Power, too good, a daughter of Ando's Mac. And Sky's the limit for Jamie Hosking. It's good money for it. It's saluted, Greyhound number 6. Grafton now, 1 minute away from the 11th on the card, and odds on is Brindle Bonus number 4, Mark Arundale's selection to take out this race. It's $1.70

0: 70 for this fifth grade, $2.30 into $1.70, trained by Evelyn Harris. So Mark puts it on top to beat one, Menacing Mirage, which is $3.70 to $4.20. For third, Bugatti Minx, number six, $19 to $15, now $21, and eight, All on Al. And the eight is $4.80 to $6.50, back to $5.50. So Brindle Bonus, number four, heavily backed, this Son of Cosmic Bonus. Hasn't won for a little while, but it's been around the market, been placed two out of his past four here at Grafton. It's time to head to Mark for the 11th.
1: Surely have them called over. Yeah, big push here, Brindle Bonus. $2.30 into $1.80. He can be hard to catch, but when he gets it right, you can get down to around the 20 and even mark. Thought at 2.30, that was pretty good shopping, but boy, probably a bit short now. Sort of warming to Menacing Mirage off the one, getting out to $4. Did top at 4.60, so it's back into $4. All on Al. $4.80 to $5 on the third line of betting. Whispering Jack heads the rest at $11. Second last tonight in the second last heat of the Max 150 heat, number four. Favourite will jump from box number four, Brindle Bonus, as they're all locked away. Green light is there. Set for a break, Grafton Race 11. Ready? Racing, Menacing Mirage got out okay, so did the favourite Brindle Bonus. It will find the lead from Menacing Mirage behind those Bugatti Minx. Next all on our Whispering Jack, behind those was Exonerate Champagne Talks, out the back was Min Candy, into the straight, Brindle Bonus is the leader, trying hard up on the fence is Menacing Mirage, but Brindle Bonus just packs enough, beats Menacing Mirage. Third was all on our from Whispering Jack, behind those was Bugatti Minx, followed by Exonerate Champagne Talks, Min Candy at the tail in 20 and 10. Favourite gets
0: the Brindle Bonus, gets there, gets the better of Menacing Mirage in the final 50 and gets up in the end by just under two lengths. 4, 1, 8 and 2 are the numbers. That was the exacta from Mark. Little Fish will be sweet there. Evelyn Harris, the winning trainer, and the Son of Cosmic Bonus and Zandy Gracie back in the winner's circle for the first time in about six or seven starts. Okay, we go to the other G, and that's Gawler. Race number 10 is coming up. Final event. We thank Nick Kutniak for his calls tonight. In this, he's tipping number 6, our Ivy Rose, at $13 to beat the 8, Invictus Tommy 10. Then the 4, Booter's Town, $2.40, and the 1, Love Shine, the $1.75 favourite. Love Shine, $1.90 into $1.75 at number 1. Only other one in single figures is Booter's Town, number 4 for Ray Fewings, $2.80 to $2.40. Booter's Town resuming after a 101-day spell. Former Victorian chaser. Okay, let's just have a look at the others to see if there's any action. And nah, it's Monday night, eh? Not much action on a Monday night, except on the punt, of course. 6, 8, 4, and 1. Here's Nick.
2: Third, a couple of starts ago. And he's the one to beat. According to the punters, Love Shine, I went the way of 6. Our Ivy Rose, who's at 13, was a winner a couple of starts ago. Greyhound racing in South Australia continues tomorrow. Angle Park, in fact, is racing tomorrow, Wednesday. Murray Bridge up the straight. The schedule has changed just slightly at the moment, with Mount Gambier on Thursday and Angle Park Thursday evening. So that's Greyhound racing for the next couple of days in South Australia. Runners for the Bunyip Stake are moving behind the boxes. Love Shine will be on the inside and we'll move in. Chicken Knight will follow alongside Booter's Town, our Ivy Rose and Invictus Tommy. So just about right for a start. Last of the runners are being locked away. Lights green, lure moves, set for dispatch, race 10, the Bunyip, ready, and racing, getting out

0: Sharpley was in Chicken Night alongside Love Shine, Booters Town, Invictus Tommy, and now Ivy Rose. Love Shine leads the way by two on second spot, Booters Town, Invictus Tommy, Chicken Night, and our Ivy Rose. Love Shine still the pilot, chasing his Invictus Tommy, followed by Booters Town, our Ivy Rose, but it's still Love Shine. Love Shine too good for Invictus Tommy third, our Ivy Rose the outside, Booters Town the inside, and Chicken Night back at the tail. It's a photo for third and fourth. Time will come through shortly on the last. Booters Town was on the inside, but our Ivy Rose did have one last crack. That was for the win, of course, for
1: 1-8, and gee, it's tight for third. You've got the four and the six. The four on the inside, it has put its head down when I looked at the replay, so it may have got third, but it's super, super, super tight. We don't have the semaphore board. It hasn't been working at Gawler. So it's 1-8 in a photo between four and six. Thank you, Nick. Love Shine, the winner. Yvonne Maxwell's had a good night out at Gawler. The winning greyhound, the son of Shimmer Shine and Love and Rain. 9 wins, 37 starts. Shepparton race number 10. They're just arriving at the boxes. We've got 30 seconds to get on. $1.35, the favourite here, Askern Violet out of box number 2. Anthony has a party. $1.40 to $1.33. Back out to $1.40. This daughter of Feral Frankie in Flying September has been on fire. Got up here at Shep last start in the heat here, beating Aston Marino by almost 2.5 lengths. Started at $1.20. So you're getting overs tonight, $1.35. The 6 Flying Maverick, $3.30 to $3.70, back to $3.40, tracing a hat trick. Fernando Bale, Flying Unicorn for Terry Erenshaw, won his heat in 21 and 82. 21 and 82, exactly the same time as Askern Violet. Will it be a 2 and 6 Quinella? They're the only two greyhounds in single figures. 2.614 from Dan. Let's head to him for the 10th.
2: Same time, the two heat winners, 10 from 17 overall, and they dominate the market here. Double figures the rest. $12 for Aston Marino, second to Askern Violet in the heat, only beaten 2.5. And then it's $34 and longer for the rest of them in the field. So all eyes here on the black and white stripes and the green, because they are the two key hopes here for race number 10. Green light turned on, lure on the move, race 10, Sportsbet Grade 5 final. They're ready. And they're away. There was no speed from Max Effort. Askern Violet flew out. Leads a length and a half. Flying Mavericks quickly alongside. Aston Marino just got a check there. Running through Sweet I Am. Deeper Viking Ruler. And then came Aston Policy. And a gap away to Max Effort and Figure of Speech. Oh, finding bother there. Flying Maverick took a tumble. And it's left Askern Violet clear. And Askern Violet won it. Has beaten Sweet I Am. And Aston Policy. Max Effort. Then came Viking Ruler. Figure of Speech. And the other one has taken a tumble, Flying Maverick, and has failed to finish. 21.945 the time.
1: Flying Maverick, it looked to have gone amiss, and it's taken a tumble, and the four came down too. So let's hope all is okay. Terry Erenshaw and Connections, we're thinking of you, but it's 2.17 and 3 with Askern Violet, the favourite. Too good for them in 21.95. 21.95. Daughter of Feral Frankie, Flying September. Anthony as a party. Good on you, Anth. 8 wins from 15 starts. 2.17 3 are the numbers. Okay, we'll switch the pictures now to Maitland for race number 9 on the card, and it's due in just under a minute, a field of 7, and we have 4 runners out of the 7 in single figures. Number 1's the favourite, that's the Latest Twist, $3.40 to $2.50. At $3.30 at the moment, we've got the 2 and the 7, the 2 Whitey, $2.80 to $3.30, and number 7, which is Sunburnt Keeper, $3.20, $3.70, back to $3.10. So Latest Twist, number 1, is the favourite. It's the tip from Ron Knight. Latest Twist to beat Sunburned Keeper, Whitey, and Pure Mouse. 1.7, 2, and 4. Okay, so that's the way it looks. Latest Twist, trained by Michael Howden, the son of the US sire Superior Panama and Twisted Love, is always around the mark, this greyhound, even though recent form hasn't been super strong. Has 5 wins and 10 minus from 31 starts and 1 placing from 5 on this track. Most recent run

0: was at the start of last week. It was at Gosford last Monday, I think it was, running fourth to Calix Comet. So a little bit of a better jump, and this greyhound certainly can be in the finish and has a decent record when drawn the rails. Let's go to Ron.
1: Yeah, runners about to get called over here. And quickly, I'll just give you the box drill for the final next week. One red will be Hotshot Ethics, two Black and White, Rise Up Nismo, three Lockdown, four Fascinate Samuel, five Absconding, six Star, seven Zipper on Time, and eight will be Kung Fu Ethics. Now, these runners moving in behind the start here. Yeah, Pathways race here, Dave. Always a hard one to figure out, but I went with the one. I thought the inside box might make the difference. So first line going in. Second line about to join them. So 340 into 240, the favourite, box one. Second line move up. There's light green. Bunny's on the roll. The lucky last, the red TV Pathways. Set. Racing. Latest twist came out all right on the inside, trying to go with it, Miss Luella. And there goes Girl Goes Zip around the outside to take up the running. Behind them, Sunburn Keep It in a nice spot. Further back there would have been Miss Luella dropping back. Whitey went past there, coming to the corner. Leader, Latest Twist. Whitey there, Kilky wide now. Sunburn Keeper's coming after it. Latest Twist in front. And Latest Twist going too well. Beat Sunburn Keeper. Bit of a gap back to Whitey. Then Pure Mouse. Further back would have been Girl.
0: 1, 7, 2, and 4 are the numbers. Good on you, Ronnie Knight. Great working with you tonight. Ronnie's tipped us the first four plonk in the last at Maitland. 1, 7, 2, and 4. We've got to go straight to Launceston now. Heat 6 of the Breeders' Classic. Field of 7. Very competitive. Rojo Saley, number 1, is the $2.70 favourite and the tip from Duncan. 1, 6, 8, and 4. Rojo Saley from Crazy Smart, Windburn Thunder, and Like a Phoenix.
2: So the last couple being boxed. Race number 6 is the last heat of the Gary Sutton Breeders' Classic tonight. Rojo Saley for Joshua Wright, favourite, box 1. Racing, Rojo Saley began fast, Crazy Smart deep out showing speed, and Like a Phoenix taking up a forward position. And as they leave the home straight, Crazy Smart will cross over to the rails from Like a Phoenix. Brompton up to third, tour away to Rojo Saley from Vander Ross, Windband Thunder, and Tapper Cormack off the back. Crazy Smart shows the way, two or three clear. Like a Phoenix giving chase from Brompton and Rojo Saley in the straight. Crazy Smart and Like a Phoenix finishing off strongly on the outside. Like a Phoenix. Like a Phoenix ran down Crazy Smart. Rojo Saley may be third from Brompton. They were then followed in by Windband Thunder, Tapper Cormack, and Vander Ross in that group in a time of 29 and 82.
0: Well, Crazy Smart led them turning for home. Like a Phoenix had to change course in the straight, but still got the better of the six, not too far from the post. Good run, 29 and 82. Sonia Martin is the winning trainer. Launceston, race number 6. The winner, a daughter of Aston Rupee, and She's a Princess, is now on 4 of 12. 4, 6, 1 and 3, the numbers, race 6. We've got 7 minutes. We'll take a break, play a bit of music. The 11th from the queue up the straight is our next port of call here on Sky Racing 1 and the National Racing Service.

0: Place number 11 at the queue, less than a minute now, and we have equal favourites, the 1 and the 2. They're both at $2.80 tab fixed. The 1, It's an Ace, $2.40 to $2.80. The 2, Midnight Madness, $4.60 to $2.80. So the checks are certainly being well supported late. The 7, Pretty Straight, $3.90 out to $5.50. The 8, Daisy's Tim, $7 to $6, and now back out to 7. That's about it. A little bit of specking for number 6, Venomous Miss, which drifted earlier on. Number 1, It's an Ace, is Anthony Jeffress' selection from 6, Venomous Miss, 7, Pretty Straight, and 2, Midnight Madness. 1672 for this fifth grade. Here's Anthony for the 11th.
1: Yeah, Dave, last 30 seconds of betting time. I think It's an Ace is well drawn over there. Hasn't been placed its last couple on the circle, but it's a bit of a class drop, and it races well on the straight. 2 wins, 4 placings from 7 over the 300 metres here. Venomous Miss has gone for an absolute bath first up in betting. It hasn't started in 5 months, and it's $4 out to 15, back to 12. I do give a good chance to my own runner, Pretty Straight, who was 8.50 into 3.90 this morning, out to 5.50. I think that's about his realistic price. But if they left him alone, and especially if he could get a better jump, I think he's right in a race like this, Pretty Straight. Kennel name Smithy, for those interested. And $7, Daisy's Tim, who was placed 3 ago. Good race. $2.80 favourite Midnight Madness in from 3.30 for Kerry Perrott. Takes over from It's an Ace, who's 3.20 out of box one. Stand by. Tips are 1672. Favourite 2, Midnight Madness. And away, Midnight Madness slowly out, Pretty Straight likewise out wide. New Beginning is heading to the outside, Gold Star Foster prominent. Now Midnight Madness over on the inside, and Pretty Straight runs into it. On the middle there was New Beginning, Pretty Straight up the inside, New Beginning, Pretty Straight, and on the outside, Daisy's Tim blows them all. Daisy's Tim will get up in the last bound from New Beginning or Pretty Straight in a big finish. Redback Jack will get into fourth spot. Behind them then will be Midnight Madness, It's an Ace, Never a Winning Hope, Goldstar Foster and Venomous Miss. The market was right there, 3 lengths away at the tail. This is a 3-way go, but it's going to go 8-4-7.
0: Wow, change complexion, and Ashley Box having a huge night. That's a winning double at good odds. 8.475 are the numbers. Race 11, 16.85 the time. 10.28 was the run home. The winner, Seneca Nikki Nettle. And first up from a 95-day spell, 8.475. It was an $8 chance tab fixed. Ashley also trained Don't Damn Me to victory in race number 8. It was $34 fixed. The 12th at Grafton is coming up now, and we're about to wrap up the card. It's my final event too, so good punting for the rest of the night. Number 8 is the favourite for this 12th race at Grafton, which is a 5th grade. That's Another Legend for Gary Geary. He's had a big night already. $3.80 into $2.60 for the 8. The 7, What's the Price? $4.60 to 3. So the 8 and the 7 really well back. They dominate the market. On the 3rd line, the 1, Miss Amari, $2.30 out to $6.50. It's got the wobbles. And the 2, Jay Sands, $11 into 8. It's in 3 points, the checks, but the 7 and the 8 are where the action is. Let's get the tips here from Mark. They are number 8, Another Legend, to beat 172. Over to you, Mark, to wrap up proceedings.
2: Good on you, Dave. Have a good rest of the evening. The lucky last here at Grafton with Another Legend, the favourite, training on us tonight with Gary Geary, who has Another Legend. He's had a winning double and chasing a treble here with the favourite, Another Legend, the 260 favourite. Next Northern Rivers meeting to Casino on Thursday. Noms close it in the morning with Grand Racing New South Wales. September bonus final features that meeting. They've got a non-grade over the 484, Masters over the 411. 5th grade 1 to 2 over the 300, and a 5th grade 620 programmed for that meeting with NOMS closing tomorrow. So the favourite way here in the last, Another Legend, 260, 320, What's the Price, with support as well from box number 7. Just about set for the lucky last. Green light is there. Set for a break. Grafton race 12. Ready? racing. Miss Amari missed it. Best out was Our Miracles. It leads Bockarm Quinn. Behind those runners, or Check was another legend. What's the price up into third? Behind

0: behind it was Ken Roy. Well back was Jay Sands, and back with it was Miss Amari into the straight. What's the Price is off for the prize. Coming late as Bockarm Quinn. What's the Price beats Bockarm Quinn. Third Our Miracles, fourth Jay Sands. Ken Roy behind those. Another legend. It was checked on the bend. Miss Amari. What was the faller? He played one. He was the one that came down and checked the favourite in the process. He's okay. He's completed the course at the tail. 20 and 20 is the run. What's the price? What is the price? Around 380 and one.
1: Favourite Antigonia breaks from one. He's loaded already. He's got white with green silk. So just a couple more to go forward. And we'll be underway for this contest. Certainly looks open enough. The outsider at the moment is Lapel Rare. We've just got a loss of signal on my picture. Hopefully that does return in time for the race. For that, the picture is back, which is good news. And it just looked like they're struggling to load number one, King Baldwin. Just gonna take another turn behind the stalls before heading into stall six. King Baldwin and I Love Speed currently out of the line. I Love Speed is a son of Klimt, who was second here last time out over 1,200 metres. Certainly not without a chance. There's also a winner here over 1,100 metres. So stepping up a bit in trip from both of those efforts today. They've now got the blind on King Baldwin, who's one of those that I expect to go forward early. Certainly what he did with his most recent win. And he's now in. The arms are up. Ooh, very fractious in the gate. King Baldwin, oh dear, not nice to see at all. Got his forelegs hooked over, which is never nice. Looks like they've safely got him down. You'd imagine he'll have to be backed out and assessed. Got very upset there. You can see why they loaded him late.
2: Yeah, between the best, equal last position, coming to the

0: boxes now for race number 11 on the card. This is the Byers Electrical Damsel's Dash. And the favourite here for the 11th is in the green. And that's Kraken Main at $3.10. Second elect is Poor Eden at $3.20. And then out to $4.80 for Finesse. $8.50 in a bit. $9 Cinnabar Icon. And then out to 11s for Aston Fame. $23 for Dim Sim Rixie. And $34 for Poor Olive, the outsider of the field. So the favourite is in the six, Kraken Main for Helen Isles, as the winner of 4 of 21, 2 of 7 over the trip. $3.20 Poor Eden, third here last start in a time of 22.31. It's won 12 of 67. And then out to $4.80 for Ness, who was a winner here three starts ago. Has won 3 of 12, and 2 of those wins have been over this trip. Getting ready. Race number 11, the Byers Electrical Damsels Dash Grade 5. 3.10, the favourite, Kraken Main in box 6. The green light is turned on and the lure is on the move. And we're set to run. Ready? Away, pretty even line. There was speed in the centre from Aston Fame, and now Kraken Main goes forward and takes the lead. After it was Finesse, Poor Eden on the inside, then Dim Sim Rixie, Aston Fame in a bit, then Cinnabar Icon and Poor Olive. It's Kraken Main in front, Finesse the danger. Kraken Main, Finesse, they've come clear, running on Poor Eden late, but Kraken Main will hold on and win it. Half a length, second Finesse, third home was Poor Eden, and fourth across the line was Cinnabar Icon ahead of Aston Fame and Dim Sim Rixie. Next in was Poor Olive with In A Bit, and the time is 22.159. Kraken Main the win.
1: On start time, race 7. This is the Cheryl King Ladies Bracelet Final. Jamie Brazendale holds the key to the race. He prepares the top three in betting, including heat winners Lochinvar Angel, who's 250 to 280, and Vista Yank, who's 270 to 290. Grapefruit Expel, runner-up last start, 6 to 650. Brookdean, 750. And Good Luck Babe at 750 for Jamie Brazendale. On 95 winners this year. Getting closer to the ton. Here we go for the ladies' bracelet. They're away. Speed out wide from Vista Yank. Lochinvar Angel trying to drive through. Good Luck Babe deeper on the track as they leave the home straight. And Lochinvar Angel uses the rails to advantage to hold out Vista Yank. Good Luck Babe was next. Two away to Brooke Dean, followed by Crystal, Molly Potion, Grapefruit Expel, and Buckle Up Taja off the back. Lochinvar Angel leads three parts of a length. Good Luck Babe looking for clear racing rumour. Vista Yank and Brooke Dean, they're in the straight. Lochinvar Angel in front. Vista Yank finishing off strongly the outside. Oh, heads up, heads down, it's a photo. Vista Yank or Lochinvar Angel, they've hit it locked together. Brooke Dean hit him a line well for third. From Good Luck Babe, Crystal behind those, followed in by Molly Potion, Buckle Up Taja, and Grapefruit Expel in 29.74. Photo finish to the Cheryl King Ladies Bracelet. Stand by for official placings. Splits of 5.10. And 17.60 for a provisional time of 29.74. And Judge Bruce Eady having a good look at his computer screen here. So we're standing by for official placings. A brilliant finish, only a bob of the head in it. And it goes the way of 6, Vista Yank. 6, 2, 5 and 8 in the frame. Lochinvar Angel second. Brooke Dean third. And Good Luck Babe officially fourth. So the interim placing 6, 2, 5 and 8. Vista Yank for Jamie Brazendale. $3.140. Picking up 2, Lochinvar Angel in the final stride at $1. And Brooke Dean hit my line well for third at $2.50. So $3.140 the winner. $1 for second. $2.50 for third. The first split in 5.10, the second in 17.60, and 29.74, the provisional time. So Jamie Brazendale now on 96 training wins for 2026 here in Tasmania. He prepares this daughter of Hooked on Scotch from Gypsy Vista, notching up win number 15 tonight. scoring by a neck at the finish. That's how quick Vistianc was finishing the race off, picking up the kennel mate Lochinvar Angel, and 5 Brooke Dean Debcan in third, in front of 8 Good Luck Babe. So a neck by a neck were the margins. Now the rest of the dividends are 3. The Quinella was $5.50. Exacta.

0: We're a minute off here, race 12, as the runners are arriving up at the start. We still have extra one and extra two after this. This is a really interesting race. I have little doubt that the one, Flight's Book, is probably the fastest dog in the race. But he's got a tendency to head very, very much to the outside. Now, in maiden company and sixth grade company so far, he's found plenty of room on debut. He was just too quick for them. Most recently, he had box seven, went probably a half a metre in, and straight after that went to where he went the previous run, which was right to the outside fence. So it's going to be really interesting to see what he does off the red. Isle of Coast has been heavily tried, $2.80 into $1.95. And the dog that I think's hard to beat as well is the six, Non-Stop Whiskey. When I did the tips the first time, I actually had it on top, but I have gone the way of the eight, and because it was a fast winner in 1903, a length and a half outside best of meeting over the 350 most recently. It's a very, very interesting race, this, and I think the three, End of Era, might be over the odds. I had it more around the $10 or $11, not the $18. Being called forward now for race number 12. Some good fast dogs. Let's see how they come up the straight. Flight's Booked 1, End of Era 3, Indian Rupee 5. It's probably disrespected in the market. And Lone Pilot. Even Boxes, Miss Momentum, Flash Corvette, Non-Stop Whiskey and Isle of Coast. 8, heavily tried favourite, Isle of Coast for Jason Valentine, owned by Taylor Bright, the daughter of Feral Frankie and Coast Model. Magnificent breeding. Flight's Booked couldn't have been more impressive, winning 2 from 2 in fast time, but he has the inside for the first time. Green Light, favourite in the pink, Isle of Coast, ready now. Away Isle of Coast, away safely. Now, Flight's Book began quickly, and here he comes to the middle of the track. He's got where he wants on his own terms. Flight's Book leads from Isle of Coast, probably a new race now. Now, Non-Stop Whiskey out after them, but now getting to the lead on the outside is Isle of Coast. Isle of Coast goes on and scores by a half. Non-Stop Whiskey made ground for second. Flight's Book, yeah, he were headed out and has finished third, not disgraced, only a length and a quarter off the winner. Now, fourth over near the inside, that will most likely go to End of Era, although Indian Rupee made some ground with Miss Momentum right up there. Actually, it'll be Miss Momentum fourth, ahead of End of Era, Lone Pilot, then Indian Rupee and Flash Corvette back at the top.
1: And how's to close out the evening at Harlow this evening? Last few going in here. Trap 3, 6-4 favourite, Canvas Ellie. They're going to send favourite backers home happy today at Yole. Down in County Cork, top graded Irish racing from the County Cork venue. Here's On the Move, trap 3, 6-4 favourite for the lucky last, Canvas Ellie. And racing and three is away swiftly here. Canvas Ellie with two moving, making a move up its inside. Carefree Daisy, who checks badly and hampers 5 and 6 and a three now with a 2-length lead from the four. Witches Bongo in chase 6 and 3rd. Gary Vaud Tom is 3, 4, 6, 2, 1 and 5. The order as they go into the final two bends is 3, still with the lead, but 4's making an effort. Witches Bongo to come in to join it, but 3 is digging deep from 4 and going on to win it. 3 beats 4. 6 back in third, a winning favourite in the lucky last, Canvas Ellie. If you backed it, make an orderly queue. 30:10, the winning time for Canvas Ellie, recording his third win from 25 starts in A6 company. Had been running in A5 in its last two runs, broke smartly today. Showed the McLean Perry heels down to this first bend. 2 try to get up its inside, but 6 just swept around 2, who went wide and hampered 5 and 6, and that allowed 3 to move on. 2 lengths clear from 4. A length back to 6. 3 lengths back to 2 out wide of 1. And another 2 lengths back to 5. But around the final two bends. Four was making a bit of a move, which is Bongo, but three kept on gamely to hold off the challenger four turning in, and goes away, going away in the end to win by two, maybe three lengths from four. Another two lengths back to six and third. 6-4 favored the winner, 4-1 the second, 9.60 the forecast, and 28.18 the

0: the park on parade and make their way to the two-van start, which is on the far side of the track for a D3 at the Wolverhampton venue this time around. And this is race number 9 at Dunstall, and Classical Mia, nicely back favourite here in trap 2, 9-4 into 15-8 after coming back from running over four bends. Two runs in D3, 16.35, 16.42. Not the quickest dirty doors, but sees the trip out well. But on this occasion, has a lovely makeup with an even slower starting Cluftaney Chaz next door in trap 1. Early pace in this race, definitely Swift Zebu, who normally leads in his races, doesn't win very often. He's a really frustrating type, Swift Zebu, because he's been placed third or second in each of his last five outings, and he's obviously a one for forecast mixers here. Shuffle the Deck down the outside has also got a nice bit of early pace. Last time Swift Zebu won a race actually was way back on the 27th of April, 17 runs ago, with a 16.42, which he matched, to be fair, last time out. Six Dogs, Shuffle the Deck, one of two wide seeds in the lineup. Second in 16.51 last time out in D3, but a very good 16.37 the time before that. And if you go back to the 23rd of May, Shuffle the Deck did an outstanding 16.17 in a purple period, in that time where he won four of seven races during May and early June. So he's capable of as well. So it's a wide open contest here at Dunstall. Racing postcode 2, 6, and 5. They've gone with the money, and it's Classical Mirror at 15-8. Shuffle the Deck in stripes 9-4, and it's 9-2 bar just the two of them. Here they go, and they're loaded at Dunstall Park, where the hare is running with two bends ahead of them. Dunstall off and racing one, slightly missed the kick, and Classical Mirror ahead on the outside. Bellygirl Holly matches her for speed. Between them, Paddy's Mazda. Three hampered. Six has gone very wide. Bellygirl Holly into the stretch from Classical Mirror. Little between them. Classical Mirror goes on from the Holly. Classical Mirror 2, 5, and 4. And a second win in four outings in the grade for the 15-8 favourite.
1: Busy one earlier on the card in over the two bends, so trap 1, 4-1, being nibbled at from 11-2. 6-1, then trap 3, Maddox Rose, who's got 14 wins from 48 starts, so not a bad record. As they approach, 13 from 43 in the trap, so well boxed up, as well this blue bitch by Belly Himkin Jet, but she's on the drift, 4's out to 6-1. A winner last time in A7 company in a 27.70. Maddox Rose, 6-1. 8-1, Sills Angel in trap 5. This one's got 9 wins from 44 starts in this grade. Was a winner in the grade last time in a 27.43 and is 8-1. And 12-1, then trap 4. Fox Rock Bell, 1 win from 5 in the grade, 2 from 8 in the trap. Also behind Sills Angel when it crowded in the run-up, bumped to the third last time in a 28.23 calculated. And in they go. Favourite though, hardening up now, Skid Row Strongbow, and looks the one they all have to beat here. The 4-6 favourite with the hare on the move at Harlow for the 119, 7-2.

0: to nearest in the betting is Mary's Glen. Off and racing, 5 and 6 breaks smartly, followed by 2, 4, 1 and 3. But 6, Skid Row Strongbow, the odds on favourite, now pressed by the 5 up its inside. Sills Angel, who moves on and goes a length clear from the favourite, is going to have its work cut out. 2, a length to the half, back to the 2, Mary's Glen, but it's 5 holding 6. 2 now moves into 2nd, it could be the big danger. It's 5 from 2 and 6 up the straight. 5 comes away to beat 6 and 2.
1: Runners at the start. Race number 12 on the card. The 2 more races to go. And this is a mixed 3-4. It's a good race. Favourite is $1.20 here. Sky Wolf, $1.45 into $1.20. Paul Cornelius is at $4.60. $11. Scott Charisma. Lila Rainbow, $26. Foxy J, $34. Kraken Western, $51. And Spanish Armada is at 100-1 on fixed odds. So the favourite at a very short quote here is the 5, Sky Wolf. He's got very good form. He's won 7 of 19. 4 of those wins have been here over this trip. He's been 2nd at his last 2. 2nd at Comanche Jack was a good effort last start. We saw that form, Frank, with Comanche Jack running well today at Healesville. He was a winner at Ballarat and Warragul at 21.95 at Ballarat 4 starts ago, cracking run behind Divot. Green light, set to run. Favourite in yellow. And they're away. Sky Wolf was only fair to go. In fact, he's last. Best out was Scott Charisma. Got across Lila Rainbow, Kraken Western and Poor Cornelius. Then came Foxy J and Spanish Armada. Sky Wolf's got a lot of ground to make up. It's Scott Charisma finding bother Lila Rainbow. Now Poor Cornelius has hit the front and Poor Cornelius will win it. Beat Scott Charisma. Photo third. Foxy J maybe just over Sky Wolf, who blew it at the start, to be fair. Next in was Spanish Armada, Lila Rainbow and Kraken Western, 22.155 the time. Poor Cornelius for Robert Camilleri, the winner, will beat home Scott Charisma, who flew out from the wide draw. 3's run 3rd, Foxy J, and the favourite Sky Wolf has run into 4th. 2, 8, 3 and 5, 8.29 early, 13.86 and 22.155 is the time on race 12. A length by 1 3/4 the margins, 2.835. 2 Poor Cornelius by Orson Allen and Dinah Uni, Robert Camilleri, and it's win number 14 from 50 career starts. And he's perfect over the trip, 3 starts for 3 wins. 8 seconds, Scott Charisma, Emma Scott, Bernardo, Amelin, Fidget, 13-3. Foxy J by Beast Unleashed, Entwine, Jared Rock. 2, 8, 3 and 5, 22.155 the time on race number 12. The winner was a $5 chance on fixed odds, was 6's into 5's, pays $3.91.50 the tote. Scott Charisma, 2.10, Foxy J, no third, 4th to Sky Wolf, number 5. Quinella, 13.10, exactly, 24.30, the try, $306.40. Running double, 6 into 2, paid $21.40. And the first 4, 2, 8, 3 and 5, $713.40. Race number 13 is the next on the card, Shepherd and Extra 1. And the next on the card is due to go at a start time of 10.35, stretching are the reserves, a field of 8, and over the 390 it is a grade 5 at 10.35 for race 13.
2: Okay, Dan, we'll join you then. Off to the boxes, race 8, HST Tree Services. Mixed 3rd and 4th grade events. Wowed it for Ted Medes, $1.75, $4.40, Buckle Up Mindy, Buckle Up Yolly at $8.50. Rounds out those a single figure quote. Now the box draw for the Breeders' Classic Final has taken place. Tapper Danois drew box 1. Nitro Raptor box 2. Nitro Moon box 3. Rojo Inferno drew box 4. Like a Phoenix box 5. Helmsley box 6. Old Fencer box 7. Crazy Smart box 8. Tapper Pockets the first reserve. The second is Sammy Ross for the Gary Sutton Breeders' Classic Final here next Monday night. So close it in.

0: on start time. Mailed at the favourite. He's won 14 of 27. He's never missed a top three finish in three starts this track and trip. Ran 29.79 here last start from box one by 3 1/4 lengths over Bring It. He's been racing well, not only here in Launceston, but Hobart as well. And no surprises to see this son of Aston Rupee from Medio Pazzo as our race favourite. Buckle up, Menzies, very consistent. Host of minor placings since the most recent win here back in June, and he's at $4. One of three runners in this race prepared by Gary Johnson. One of those Buckle Up Yolly's got the inside box at $9. One in 30.05 overnight, Trey Raptor here last start. That was the maiden win at start 18. So they're being called over. Last leg of the Daily Double in Quaddy tonight. $1.80 for Wailed It in the green rug. Just about set. Amber Light to green. HST Tree Services mixed third and fourth grade. Racing. Even line out. Buckle Up Bis close to the inside. The first to break it over Bring It. Buckle Up Yoli close and handy with Buckle Up Menzie. Snowfall settles down midfield from Rosie's return. Wailed It back second last with a job to do. Is It Me? Five away at the tail. Buckle Up Bisc leads down the back by four. Buckle Up Yoli second. Buckle Up Menzie the inside followed by a Snowfall. They turn for home. Buckle Up Bisc still in front. 2.5 clear from Buckle Up Menzie. Snowfall getting through late. But Buckle Up Bisc has been joined by Snowfall right on the line. He's got all the momentum up, and I'm not sure. Snowfall or Buckle Up Biscuit, a photo finish. Buckle Up Menzie back in third spot from Rosie's return. Buckle Up Yoli, Bring It was next. Wailed It was always well back, and Is It Me towards the tail in 30.07. I was about to say Buckle Up Biscuit is home, but Snowfall has flown right through on the inside.
1: Seconds off here for Q Straight Extra 1 or Race 13 if you prefer. Still two ahead of us, this and one more. 2.30 favouritism, Georgia Heat for Mal Cuneo off the red. Looks well suited in there, I thought. Rapid Spitfires kept very safe. Box 7, 3, 10. $6 for Titan's Ocean. There we go, $7.50 for the three Flames return. Into 2.25, another little trim up for Georgia Heat, who's won three times at this track and trip. 5 from 20 overall is a good CV. I've tipped them 1.738. Happens to be market order as it's now level out throughout the afternoon. $11 then for Barefoot Gypsy, probably not the worst. And Exhibit, who's been out of the placings its last two, if he could recapture some of his early speed, he's not the worst as well. Coming up, this is our penultimate event. Fifth grade standing by. Jag the Joker, number 9 for Chris Kadniak, gets a run, box 6 in the green and white. Green light on, set for the penultimate. Georgia Heat, the favourite in red, standing by. Leads fly, racing. Georgia Heat only away fourth. Box 2 is going to lead up early. Gold Star Chanel from Exhibit. Up to third then is Georgia Heat. In behind them would be Jag the Joker, Barefoot Gypsy. Getting close to home. Exhibit in front. Georgia Heat comes at it. Got it. Georgia Heat in the last two or three strides, I think, will get up from Exhibit. Third, that will go to on the outside. Flames return. Rapid Spitfire. And Gold Star Chanel got swallowed up. I think she'll be in fifth spot. Last couple in were boxes 9, 8 and 5. Jag the Joker, Titan's Ocean, Barefoot Gypsy. Don't know if you want it again, but Georgia
2: at 3.6 and number 50, Uchan Tobuku is at 20s. So Sarita, your favourite, 1 place 7 in 6 career starts, 3rd over 1400 metres, here 2 starts back before a month later, finishing 5th over 1200 metres. Back of trip today, attempting 1500 metres for the first time, hoping to get back into the top 3. Kazan Gorilli, 3 place 7 in 7 starts, including placing 3rd over 1300 metres, just

0: So did Deb also play second on Daybell? No debutants in this field. Horses 1 to 9 again, all colts. Horses 10 to 15 are fillies. So how many are we waiting on here? Not too many. Still got, I think, 13 and 14 to load. That will be Akvici and also Uchantaboku. Looks like it might just be those two. I can see, though, Kazenga really yellow and red still to go to sword of the three. So it might just be these three left to go. All these horses running in this maiden are all in pretty alertly. It's always good to see. Still waiting on at least three to go for, because I'm really now into stall number three, so a couple more to go. So there is number 15, Uchantaboku. Uchantaboku still to go to stall number 14. To 13 will be Akvici. Just these two to go forward. It looks like all the others are in the gate. Plenty of action, I think, with Akvici going to stall 13 now. And has moved in. On to come. Uchantaboku completing the life of the 15 runner maiden, second of the day here at Bursa, almost set to go, and that's it, all in, ready, white flags up, they're off. Away they go, racing over 1,500 metres, and a good start to the inside from Gonal Sarai. Kazenga really up in the prominent positions in these early stages, followed to the outside by De Calderim in the blue jacket with the white triangle, to the inside Davrantes, also part of the leading quartet. Behind these in the red jacket, Iqlal Hanim with the green hoop sleeves, then to the outside Hitchin Dadash in the lighter blue jacket, just ahead of him is Top Loser in the white and blue diamonds, then to the inside Rel Hatun Ditem, black and white colours, followed by Akvici, who's also in dark jacket with Ilgar Khan towards the outside. Sarayte currently the favourite, racing a little worse than midfield with Uchantaboku towards the outside. Akrep Murep splits the two of them. Murdum Gariz is towards the back of the field along with Bashkate, who's slightly detached and is the back marker. They race round the bend, Kazangarili out in front from Davrante on the inside rail in second. In third, we have got Top Loser with on the outside Hurchin Dadash. Then the red with the green star, Iqlal Hanim, has a gap up the rail to exploit there, but still travelling well up into the straight is Kazangarili. With on the inside, Davrante. Into third goes Iqlal Hanim, and he's got a gap between the two leaders here. Can he get through them? Back in fourth position is Hurchin Dadash, and Akvici is running on from the rear of the field. 200 to go, free virtually in a line. And in the centre now, Sarayte from the rear of the field has burst through. Coming over the top is Akvici. Sarayte from Akvici. Sarayte's the winner. Akvici in second. Third was Kazangaril. And back in fourth, Iqlal Hanim. Stunning.
1: 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Happy and Numbs at $5. Aussie Strike at $5.50. And then it's Ram Raid at $7.50. Fury's Raid $7.50. Compare Joe $9.50. Southern Style $14. Lakeview Mitch at $21 is the outsider of the field. So Jetstream Icon, the favourite. He is the winner of 32 of 110. He's had two wins from 10 starts over this trip in his career. So he's not run over at all that often, but he's been very good at Bendigo in recent times. He's a winner there two starts ago in a veterans race, but he still went 23.83. He was third there in the free-for-all behind Daddy Cool last start, beaten 4.5 in 23.89. So he's still racing well. He's now just over, we're getting close.

0: closer to 5 years of age than four. So he's very much still in good form despite his age. And he is the favourite. 440 for Happy and Numb, who's the winner of 12 of 53, second at Warrnambool last start. And $5 for Aussie Strike, who was second at Warrnambool last time out. And a winner at Geelong back in July has won 5 of 16. First go here over this trip tonight. Moving in, race 13. Shepparton race 13, grade 5. Favourite is the blue Jetstream Icon at $2.50. And we're just about ready. There's the green light. Lure on the move, set to run. Race 13 at Shep. They're ready. And away, Jetstream Icon jumped about third. There was speed, Aussie Strike. Jetstream Icon trying to go with him, trying to push up underneath him. We just got checked there, and then he bumped into Ram Raid. Southern Styles on the charge, getting checked. Fury's Rage back on Lakeview Mitch and Compare Joe. But around the turn, and Aussie Strike's got a big lead. Trying hard, Southern Style, but it's going to be Aussie Strike who pulled up on the line, and I'm not sure who's won this. Southern Style or Happy and Numb? Maybe Southern Style pulls it out. That race completely changed with 4 metres to go. Third home, I'm not sure whether Aussie Strike's held it or it's been grabbed by Jetstream Icon, and Ram Raid was closing off late as well. Compare Joe, Fury's Rage were well back with Lakeview Mitch. 22.187, and it's 1, 2, 4, and 7. Well, you could not have had enough on Aussie Strike, even with 20 metres to go, and has just stopped and has been grabbed by Southern.
1: Race where it got badly bumped at the second bend on that occasion. So, Smiley Nolly, 9-4 favourite on the drift here. Adamine Bucks well supported, 5-2. 5-2 also Minnie's Volga. That's the one I like in Trap 3. 3-1 Millview Bobby, and 5-1 Trap 1 of Anacachi. Vacant Trap 2. Looks like they're all in. Trap 5, the drifting favourite here, Smiley Nolly. 6-4 out to 9-4. Just not wanted in the markets. 5-2 Edamine Bucks well supported from 4-1. Minnie's Volga, though, 5-2 from 11-4. Is going to be the pick for me in the white jacket. Off and racing, 3 and 4 breaks smartly with 6, followed by 1 and 5, but it's 4. Millview Bobby, pressed now by the 6. Edamine Bucks all wide, but it's 4. Hugging the rail, goes on a link clear from 6, 5 and 3, and it's 4. Clinging on for the victory, 6 and 5, chasing it in. Millview Bobby takes the honours here. Deborah Hurlop, the trainer. Towards its first win in this D4 grade today on its second attempt, and it's 2 from 3 now in the trap, and it's 3 from 5 in its career. Wins the runs here at Harlow. 4 beats 6 and 5. That's your 1, 2, 3 in that 137 breaking smartly.

This is the Colonial Hotel Great Five. It's our ninth race in Launceston tonight. One night I will get caught singing along to some of these songs between races. I'll have to be mindful of that. Certainly won't be seeing myself on The Voice. Juno Pete is the $1.90 favourite here. $2.70 for Times Flying. Life is Yours, $7. And Buckle Up Ellie off the inside at $9. Next best in betting. Juno Pete for Jamie Brazendale, eyeing off another winner tonight, has won 6 of 23, yet to winning 4 starts here in Launceston, but has registered 3 minor placings and also a PB that's impressive enough of 29.83, recorded that from box 1 here back in July. On that occasion, defeated the narrowest of margins behind Black Mouse, who was a greyhound in form at the time. Runner-up behind Promises Made last start. Finished down the track behind the talented Bredmore at the most recent effort. Juno Pete is our second last race favourite. Time's Flying at 3.10 from the Ted Medhurst Kennel, a daughter of Bernardo, eyeing off career win number 10 tonight. So it's won 9 of 31 to date, placed in 2 of 3 here. Another that's, you know, never won here but has recorded a quick 29.86. That was back in May of 2025, so a little while ago. Did break 30 seconds behind Lock of Our Angel here last start. A couple of her most recent placings have been over the 3.40 in Hobart. Life is Yours put together back-to-back wins before a last start fourth, having his first start track and trip at $7 and Buckle Up Ellie off the inside at $8 and has been placed in the last 2 tries from box number 1. So this is race 9, Colonial Hotel Grade 5. Last couple being boxed. Juno Pete in the red at $1.90 from box 3 to start favourites. Green lights on. Colonial Hotel, grade 5. Race at number 9. They're away. Buckle Up Ellie left fast. Buckle Up Miles matching motors Ellie. Juno Pete trying to bully his way through with Times Flying. They leave the home straight. Times Flying got through to lead Buckle Up Ellie. Juno Pete deeper on the track from Buckle Up Savani. Buckle Up Miles centre field followed by Sunny Nitro to Goey. Life is Yours at the tail. Times Flying is flying. 5 in front. Buckle Up Savani in second spot from Juno Pete and Buckle Up Ellie. But Times Flying's off and gone. Times Flying comes on for an easy win over Buckle Up Savani, Juno Pete. Buckle Up Ellie was next from Buckle Up Miles, Nitro to Goey, Sunny and Life is Yours in 29.75. Times Flying has bolted in. Number 2 for Ted Medhurst, 3.60, 1.30. Defeating 6, Buckle Up Savani at 5.10 and Juno Pete number 3 for 3rd at 1.10. Splits of 5.10 and 17.71 for a time of...

0: rapidly approaching our start time here for what is the final event, Q Straight Extra 2 or Race 14. We've got both reserves in here, 9 into 4, 10 into 8. Neither are given a strong winning hope. The 9 is at $61 and the 10, $26. I possibly assess the chances a little better than that. Anyway, odds on number 6, Tom Gump for Brett Hazelgrove. It's $1.75 out from $1.65 in the last minute. $4 the 2, Crimson Warrior, and $4.60 the 7, Spirit Ripple. I've tipped them 6, 2, 3, 7. My next assignment behind the binoculars and microphone will be the straight track at Capalabar on Wednesday, lunchtime. Good meeting ashore there. And then I'll actually be doing some trackside hosting at the Townsville Cup, the Greyhound Cup, on Friday night. It'll be my pleasure to bring you some trackside interviews with the trainers in the major events up there, particularly the group race, the Townsville Cup final, as well as that Stayers Challenge. But that'll be a good meeting up there in Townsville. But in the meantime, we've got race 14 here, a fifth grade at the Q Straight over the 300. Odds on Tom Gump in the tab green rug, $1.80, box 6. There is our green light. Speaking of green, set for the last. Off and they get out. Tom Gump again quickly heads inside with Crimson Warrior. They go 1-2. Goldstar Hector Halsey inside. Behind them then Lady Yo-Yo Cyclone Ranger. And the only one making ground out wide is Spirit Ripple. In front close to home, Tom Gump. Favourite too good in the last. 6-5-1, I see them across the line. Tom Gump beats Cyclone Ranger, I think. Goldstar Hector might just hang on to third ahead of Lady Yo-Yo. Behind them, Spirit Ripple. Well back in the pack then was the reserve Wally's Boy and the other reserve Son of Bob back at the tail.
1: Delight has already gone on to win during this meeting, so the form has been cemented. 16.60, 16.59, but did do a 16.45 in D3, which is the reason why he's a short price favourite. And the other reason is he's got the slow-starting Brosner Dave next door in Trap 5, who is a 6-1 shot. Shortwood Mint is capable of winning in this grade. Three runs in D4 result in the best of 16.52. Daughter of Good Cody can go a little bit quicker, to be fair. She was off the track for a while after being cited as lame in the fourth week of July. But potentially quicker than that. She's lightly raced, but had a couple of spells off the track, so maybe a bit of improvement to come in the four. And Wendy's Girl in Trap 1 has had just the two runs, this baby. Best of them 16.66 behind Swift Hunt last time out, and she probably has more room to improve than any of her five rivals here, and is a 5-1 shot. Racing Post goes 6-3-4, and the claims are obvious for Jimmy's Gadgets down the outside. If he gets out, and as you would expect, should lead 5-4-3. In they go. Dunstall Park running for the 151. We go over two bends again for race number 11. Away they go. And there goes Jimmy Gadgets leading up on the outside from Kill West Ruby. Then comes Helen Jesse in third as they go around the bend. And Jimmy's Gadgets a freebie on the bunny. Kill West Ruby, though, is game on the inside. It comes to tackle him. And the Ruby goes on for a shock. 3 over 6 and 4 at 11-4.

0: Foreigners just coming out on the track now for the last of the night. Race number 14. This is the Shepparton Race 14, Grade 5. And the favourite on fixed odds is Heartland Bonnie at $2.60. Kraken Bluey at $3. $5.50 for Dimsy Molly. $6 for Star Melly. $11 for Neshia. And now $10. $26 for Star Bluey and Paul Mobella. And Ivory Quill is the outsider of the field at $41. On the fixed odds. So the favourite is Heartland Bonnie at $2.60. Has won 6 of 29. Had 8 starts here, 3 wins, and was a winner here last starting 22.07 from box 7. Gets the red tonight, and she is going to go the favourite. Eight Kraken Bluey's at $3. One here 2 starts ago, 22.30 in a tier 3 race, and was third last start to Fury's Rage, and has won 7 races in its career, and 6 of them have been over this track and trip. $5 for Dimsy Molly, who was second at Shepparton last start, has won 7 of 56, 2 of 21 over the journey. And $7 Star Melly, who was second to Kraken Bluey last start, only beaten half a length, has won 4 from 33 in its career and 1 of 7 over the trip. So $2.70 the red, $3 the pink, $4.60 for the black and white stripes, and $7 the green. Double figures the rest. Neshia at $10 second here last start to Candy Pops, only beaten half a length, has won 7 races in its career. For the starting signal rather, given for the last of the nights, race number 14 here at Shepparton on what has been a pretty good night of greyhound racing here in the Goulburn Valley. Just about ready to go for the last of the nights. Second row runners are about to move in. First row's gone up. Second row runners now make their way in, and we're just about ready to see them fly in the last of the nights. All in, green light turned on. Lure on the move, race 14 out of Shep. They're set to run, ready. Away, Heartland Bonnie jump fast on the inside, is going to go through, wants to get up the track though, so Neshi has gone with it. Star Blue is trying to push up on the inside and does so, getting checked there was Heartland Bonnie, and Kraken Bluey copped the backwash. Star Melly looped them. Goes up on the outside of Star Bluey. Behind them was Dim Sim Ollie getting the inside run, trying to hold on. Star Bluey is going to hit the line, and grabbing it is Dim Sim Ollie. Dim Sim Ollie has gone through and won it, I think, and beaten Star Bluey and Star Melly. Fourth it'll be Ivory Quill. They were clear then on Neshia. Wider out Paul Mobella. Heartland Bonnie and Kraken Bluey, the favourite pair, come in at the rear. 22.443 the time, and two's got it. Dim Sim Ollie. 2.46 and 3 on the last. 2.46 and 3. Dim Sim Ollie wins it. Got up on the inside. It's a half a head, the head, the margins. A half a head by a head. 8.47, 13.97, 22.443 the time. Dim Sim Ollie by Droopy's Buick and a Dim Sim Jordan Formosa and it's win number 8 from 57 career starts. 4 a second, Star Bluey, Terry Meyer by Hooked on Scotch, Esther's Diva, and Star Melly in third, Feral Frankie, Chase Me Honey, Terry Meyer. So 2.46 and 3 on the last. 22.443 is the time. Nearly an upset result with Star Bluey getting up, but Dim Sim Ollie, who was in the market, has been able to score and was 5.50 into 4.20 on fixed odds. He's going to pay 4.10 to win and $1.50 for the place. Star Bluey, one of the outsiders of the field, at $7.80 the drum, and Star Melly is going to pay 104. Ended up being the tote favourite in the end. It was fourth pick in the market on fixed odds though. So 4.10, 1.50, 7.80 and 104 the totes on the last of the night. Standing by for the exotics, here they come. Quinella 44.30, Exacta 91.50, the Trine 398.80, first four 3,170.60. There's a jackpot of 700 to carry over, and the last running double, 1 into 2, paid $59.30. 2.46 and 3 on the last. 22.443 the time. Wraps it up here at Shepparton tonight. Wish everyone a pleasant rest of their Monday night.
1: Okay, Dan, we will do. Runners about to head to the boxes here for our last in Launceston this evening. then the favourite here, Inherited Charm at $1.60. Prepared by Gary Fay, son of Feral Frankie from Sacred Shadow, who's won 8 of 11 to date. Had a little while off the scene, but returned in pretty good form. Runner-up last start behind Old Western, defeated a length. Finished down the track prior to that, but a couple of dominant wins going back 3 and 4 starts ago. He's unbeaten in 2 starts, track and trip. The best time, 29.32, recorded here back in February of 2025. Now, to put that into some perspective, Zyla Allen and Fast Minardi share the track record at 29.09. And they both recorded that time on warm days. 260 for Lizzie's Girl, number 8.

been runner-up in two of the past four. There's one in 29.79 here in the past. Buckle Up Allura at 9.50, number five. The Hobart winner, two starts ago. So a big effort by all involved. Of course, the meeting was delayed due to a power outage, which delayed the kennelling process. But a big effort by all staff for this meeting tonight, including the team on the Sky Racing Network. All races have been shown on Sky One. So I certainly appreciate that. And the other interstate meetings that have accommodated that for Launceston tonight. So they're about to be boxed, race number 10. Wayside Butchery Grade 5, racing over 515 metres. Inherited Charm, $1.75. Lizzie's Girl, $2.60. They're the only two in single figures now on the Tab Fixed Odds board. Last couple being boxed. Amber Light to Green, last of the night. Inherited Charm, box six, the favourite. Racing. Inherited Charm began in the back half of the field. Buckle Up Eastern began best to lead. Buckle Up Mooney quickly alongside as they go through the first turn. They were then being followed by Buckle Up Aoife. Buckle Up Allura on the rails from Lizzie's Girl. Sketchy Takeover's back third last. Inherited Charm with a job to do second last. Dip the donut at the tail. Buckle Up Mooney leads off the back. Four in front. Buckle Up Allura trying hard. Lizzie's Girl thrill on the inside. Buckle Up Mooney now being joined by Buckle Up Allura. Lizzie's Girl rattling home late, but Buckle Up Allura right through on the inside will win the last over. Buckle Up Mooney, Lizzie's Girl was next. They were then followed in by Dip the Donut. Inherited Charm would have been back behind those, and then Buckle Up Eve, Sketchy Takeover would have been one of the last in 30 and 13. Number five, Buckle Up Allura getting right through on the inside to win the last for Gary Johnson at around 11.20 and 2.20. Ain't Lizzie's Girl, second 1.20. And nine, Buckle Up Mooney at 3.90 back in third spot. First section recorded in 5.09. 17.74, the second split. Provisional time 30 and 13. We await confirmation of the judges' placings on the last. Five, Buckle Up Allura. Or Gary Johnson by Shimmer Shine from Garcia Bale, notching up win number four at start 19, defeating eight Lizzie's Girl, Anthony Bullock, nine Buckle Up Mooney, Gary Johnson third, fourth to four, Dip the Donut. So 5, 8, 9, and 4 confirmed by the judge. A half length for the winning margin, and a neck separated second and third. 30 and 11 is the amended time. 30 and 11. Tote dividends. 5, Buckle Up Allura at 11.20 and 2.20. 8, Lizzie's Girl 1.20. And 9, Buckle Up Mooney back in third spot at 3.90. So 11.20 and 2.20 the winner. 1.20 second, 3.90 third. Rest of the dividends won't be too far away. We await the payout signal, but I'll bid you farewell from Launceston. Greyhound Racing Tassie from Hobart tomorrow, the first at noon. Matty Robertson will have you covered for that program. Dunstall Park Race 12 is our next meeting here on Sky in around 3 minutes.

0: love's not only blind, but...
1: Sid Leger and Arena Racing Company Birmingham Cup, of course, the semi-finals this Saturday. 418 metres, then the trip for the... closer here at Wolverhampton Racecourse. Fly High Sophie running out of trap one at 9-2 for Ian Walker. Breeder David Titterton and Mr. Garth. 5-1 then. Moulton Maxine in trap two at 5-1 for Michael Field and Mr. Huff. Point Break runs out of trap three. Your 8-11 favourite for Robert Hall. TMG Outlaw in trap 4 at 6-1 for Simon Deakin and the BRB Syndicate. Mongey's Boss in trap 5 at 9-2. Now there has been a run of cash on Mongey's Boss for Ross Williams, 7-1 into 9-2. So semblance of support recently off the track, but will have improved for that run last week in A5. And gets the dropping class this afternoon into A6, perhaps an opportunity. So the runners behind the boxes then for the last at Dunstall Park. One more race to come from Romford this afternoon, and then we're very much headlong into the afternoon action here on PGR. Monmore, Sunderland and Central Park this afternoon. Toaster, of course, new to the Monday lineup. Yarmouth and Nottingham open races at Nottingham. Runners behind the traps. In fact, loading very much underway, and in fact, loading complete. Stand by them for a start. Start away is the flag and sends a hare on its way for the final time. A6 to grade, 480 metres a trip. Favourite in three, Point Break. Lids open and Point Break doesn't break that well. Two first to show in the blue jacket, Moulton Maxine, just trying to cut across the one and goes on. Five spinning wide on the track, Mongey's Boss. And down the far side, two leads from 1, 4 and 3. Down towards the third bend, Moulton Maxine for Michael Field by about 2 or 3 lengths. Now the favourite gets into top gear, barges its way past trap one, has the two in its sights and runs strongly to the front. Point Break, impressive, careers away to win the lucky last. 3 beats 2 and

Flyer, a 16-1 chance, Cornelius, as they arrive at the post. Distant Rumble, 4-1 favourite. Come On Eileen is 9-2. Rebel Path is also a 9-2 chance. Arnaz is priced at 6-1. Monsieur Patat is a 13-2 chance. And then 9-1, Yes Walim. Jimmy Knocker is 14-1. Punchbowl Flyer, as we've heard, is a 16-1 chance. So too is Zulu Warrior. Havana Halo, 18-1. Stock Market's 20, with Rory's Royale, 50-1. And Noli's Dream is 80-1. Runners arriving at the post.

7-2 now for Distant Rumble. They'll be loading shortly. Indeed, the first ones into the stalls now. Distant Rumble's just gone in. Noli's Dream is safely in. Common Eileen safely in. Here now, Monsieur Patat stepping forward, stall number 5. And Rebel Path forward. Next will be Punch Bowl Flyer in company with Havana Halo. Next, Rory's Royale and Yes Walim. Next is Arnaz

stock market to come forward now together with Jimmy Knocker. Zulu Warrior is in. Set to go now. And they're off and racing. Come on, Eileen's fluffed the start very badly indeed. Really slowly away. Fast away, Rebel Path to show speed down the middle of the track. Yes, Walim chased up and Zulu Warrior showing good speed. And right with them as well is Rory's Royale up the near side running rail. Just in behind those leaders, Stock Market is showing a degree of speed in behind Zulu Warrior and alongside Havana Halo. Arnaz out on the wide outside, traveling smoothly, racing just ahead of Punch Bowl Flyer. And then those in the second wave of runners, headed now by Come On Eileen, who's improved to go next to Stock Market. Distant Rumble's even further behind, and we'll have to pass a good 10 of these to get involved in the finish. Racing there together with Jimmy Knocker, whilst now at the back of the field, Noli's Dream has dropped away tamely, and Monsieur Patat plugs on. Heading then down to the final furlong and a half, Arnaz together with Rebel Path right there, and Rory's Royale at a big price up the near side running rail. Punch Bowl Flyer with a chance, Monsieur Patat staying on now ahead of Yes Walim as they now race close home. Rory's Royale up the near side together with Rebel Path. Rory's Royale hanging, Rebel Path just in front, up towards the line they go. Rebel Path, Rory's Royale, a tight finish, followed by Monsieur Patat, a gap then back to Punch Bowl Flyer and Arnaz.

as though all the last minute checks have been made. Start looks fairly imminent. Follow your look, 8 to 11 close to the off, ahead of Dunkirk at 11 to 10, who's got penalties to carry for those victories. Start heading over to the rostrum. Good afternoon, Gordon, Ed. Afternoon, everybody. All welcome to Perth. And the runners, I think, are about to be called forward for our opening race. As you were saying, only a match, but as far as matches go, a very competitive one. Tactics obviously going to play a big part. And the runners are about to be called forward. Start on the rostrum. Runners are about to be called in. Flag raised. There they go for the Auto Services Perth supporting Dundee Benz Novices Limited Handicap Chase over 2.5 miles, heading to the first of the 15 fences. And follow your look, it's clear by a couple of lengths from Dunkirk as they come towards the first. Follow your look over in front, and Dunkirk over in second place, making the run right-handed towards the back straight, towards the first of the four open ditches which they'll take in this contest. Fences 2, 5, 10 and 13 are the open ditches. Follow your look, and Brian Hughes leading Dunkirk and Sean Quinlan as they head towards the first of the open ditches, fence number 2. They both measure it well. Heading on towards a plain fence, fence number 3. Follow your look by 3 lengths ahead of Dunkirk. Coming towards it now, leader pricking his ears, having a bit of a look around, but measured it well, as too did Dunkirk in second place. So making the run towards the side of the course, a furlong and a half or so before they get towards fence number 4. Follow your lot, Brian Hughes in the yellow and black striped jacket, also wearing the sheepskin noseband, leading Dunkirk the grey, purple and dark blue and pink colours to Sean Quinlan to the outside, beginning to close in on the leader as they jump the fence on the side. There was only a length and a half between them. They both jump it well as they make the run now back towards the home straight and towards fences 5, 6, 7 and 8. Fence number 5 is the second of the ditches and fence number 8 is the water jump. So turning at the top of the home straight, Folly O'Lock on his second chasing start, former point-to-point winner, jumps the open ditch with a 2-length lead ahead of Dunkirk, who's won 4 of his 5 starts over fences. His only defeat coming at Carmel on his penultimate outing. Heading on towards fence number 6, the middle one in the home straight. Follow your look on the left, Dunkirk on the right. There was a final length between them. They're only going steadily as they head towards fence number 7. This will be the last on the next circuit. Follow your look again, pricking his ears. Jumps it with a lead of just over a length ahead of Dunkirk to the right in second place. Coming towards the water jump, fence number 8. It'll take them to the halfway stage in this opening race on the card. Follow your look, leading by just over a length from Dunkirk, jumping the water jump and making the run now right-handed towards the side of the track, having almost completed a circuit. So Brian Hughes on board Follow Your Look. 3-time previous champion jockey Brian rode his 2000th winner here last month in the silks aboard Dolly Dior. Leads by length and a half from Dunkirk and Sean Quinlan to the outside as they come to the fence which was there first. Leader maybe just a little bit slicker, might have actually jumped out slightly to his left there and got in the way of Dunkirk a little bit, making the run towards the back straight for the final time. To Follow Your Look, leading on towards fence number 10, the penultimate open ditch. It'll be 6 from the finish. Leads by just over a length from Dunkirk. This pair met over hurdles earlier on in the year. Follow Your Look was victorious on that occasion. They jumped the ditch. Follow Your Look with Dunkirk about a half length down now, maybe a shade more than that to the outside as they go towards the penultimate one in the back straight. 5 from home.
Hollyoak. In a bit close that time, and Dunkirk almost alongside. And they're heading inside the final six furlongs now. And they've only got four more left to take. Tempo yet to really lift, though, as they head towards the final one in the back straight. Four from home. Hollyoak on the left, Dunkirk on the right. Coming towards four from home. Hollyoak with Dunkirk going to be pushed into this fence and takes over there, heading out of the back straight. So tempo now begins to lift, and the card's about to be played as Dunkirk leads Hollyoak back towards the home straight. Just under a length between them. Trying to give the chasing rival £10 as they come towards the final ditch. Three out. Dunkirk on the right, led by just over a length. Hollyoak is asked for more now at the noseband to the inside in second place and making the run down to the second last. Dunkirk is the leader and goes on by a couple of lengths from Hollyoak. He's now switched to the outside. Two out. Dunkirk measured it well. Two and a half lengths clear from Hollyoak, and Brian Hughes in second place coming down towards the 15th and final fence. Dunkirk coming in to take it. Rather reaches for it over by a couple of lengths to the outside. Hollyoak is trying to give chase now, switching back towards the inside. They're heading inside the final half furlong. Dunkirk on the right. Hollyoak on the left is inching a bit closer. They're wide apart as they come up towards the line. Dunkirk and Hollyoak going all the way to the line. It's very close. Hollyoak might have got back up on the inside of Dunkirk, but he will go to the judge.

0: Lord of North. It's the 8 horses running in race 6 from Bursa. Handicap 16 for 3-year-old and up thoroughbreds going 1,400 meters on the turf. And that's Erdemann, Wadron, Mikia, Big Honey, Red Smoke, Angel Quest, Afterburner, and Lord of North. Race 6 from Bursa in about 33 minutes.
1: This is a 2,000-meter handicap contest for 4-year-old and older Puma Arabians. Take out a post for this one. The favourite at 2.9 is number 9, Jakob RB. 3.6 for number 6, Savathan. 6 is for number 4, Berger Dag. 7's for number 2, Sokuk Dag. And 8's for number 3, Al Sakib. Number 8, Sankara Fessi, is at 9. Moving into double figures, number 1, Sincilatesh, he's at 16. Same price for number 7, Ikagai. 25s for number 5, Alagalu. And number 10, Emerald, is at 60. So the favourite is Jakob RB. 2 wins in 17 starts, both of which came back in 2025, as they managed to find the frame 3 times in 10 starts so far this year, including finishing runner-up in an 1,800-metre handicap last week. He's quite a regular racer, and he's over 2,000 metres today. Last time he was over 2,000 metres was back in March with Adana finishing 11th. So he's looking to go one better than last time, but aiming to improve on his last attempt at this journey. Seventh Art, 3 wins from 18 starts, 2 from 10 this year. Both wins have come within his last 3 starts. His 4-year-old entire bike, Pankaya, won over 2,200 metres and 1,800 metres. The latter was last week in a handicap contest between those two runs. Managed to finish runner-up as well. So he's aimed to continue this fine runner form. And Berger Dag also racing in really good nick at the moment. Since July has picked up 2 wins and 5 placed efforts. Both career victories he has scored have come in his last 5 starts as well. A third over 2,000 metres this course of distance at a handicap a couple of weeks ago. So he's aiming to remain in and around the fray. 2 more to come for